0: continue to play the way that we've been playing and preaching since October.
1: Yeah, this is what had happened in game one. De'Aaron Fox, Victor Wembanyama, 9 of 34 shooting, 9 turnovers. Julian Champagne, 5 three-pointers in the opening half, 0 of 5 from the floor in the second half. Back with Corey Alexander, and Corey, you touched on this, that San Antonio has to feel good about their defensive game plan and those results in game one, but this is a make-or-miss league. The Spurs shot just 36% from the field, 26% from three. I'm sure the Knicks played a role in that, but there were plenty of open shots that were missed. Should they feel confident that we've made those shots before and we'll make them again?
2: I absolutely believe they should feel confident in that, especially on their home floor. And you also want to make sure you build that momentum going out onto the road. The Spurs, I believe, will still be confident when they approach this. But you heard Dylan Harper talk about it, Victor Wembanyama, and even Mitch Johnson talking about the issues for them were controllable. I believe they will control those in game two, and energy and effort will be a large part of that.
1: Coming up next on NBA Countdown, presented by SoFi, the importance of Karl Anthony Towns to the Knicks. We'll dig in. 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

0: But again, there are just stretches. And again, maybe this is because he's 22, where it's like, man, where are you? Your team needs you in the biggest moments. And he just wasn't there in the first half for his team on the offensive side.
1: He wasn't. He wasn't aggressive enough. He's a big fella. He's a star, and he needs to be a star, right? I know Jalen Brunson hasn't had the greatest games either, but his team has picked him up. So Wemby's going to have to be the leader in the clubhouse. He's going to have to set the tone, and he hasn't done it. Coming up next, our guest will tell us the biggest adjustments the Spurs need to make moving forward. 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
0: Seconds left to give the Knicks a one-point lead. Victor Wembanyama had a 20-footer, couldn't hit it. Spurs fall. Wemby finishes with 29-9 over on the Knicks side. It wasn't a great night shooting for Jalen Brunson. Hit a couple of clutch shots, though, as he finished with 20 points, 6 assists, 5 steals. He was helped out by Mikal Bridges, who hit 4 threes en route to 20 points. Karl-Anthony Towns, 21 points, 13 rebounds in the victory. Game 3 at MSG on Monday night. You can listen to it right here on ESPN Radio. Meanwhile, Texas Tech's appeal to the NCAA to have quarterback Brandon Sorsby's eligibility reinstated. That has been denied, according to multiple reports on Friday. However, that is different than the temporary injunction that Sorsby and his team have against the NCAA. They filed that lawsuit back on May 18th, seeking that temporary injunction. A 2-hour hearing on that injunction was held on Monday. Still no word from a judge on how that is going to be ruled upon. More NBA Finals reaction. That is coming your way next. Game night. Myself, Q Myers, right here on ESPN Radio.
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11: Thriller in San Antonio in the NBA Finals. Here we go. Baseline right. Down a point. 7 seconds to go. Inbounded De'Aaron Fox. Fox has it with 20 points tonight. Fox now pass to Wemby. Wemby rises. His shot's no good. Rebound Knicks. Game's over. Lucky 13 for the Knicks. Their 13th straight win has given New York a 2-0 lead, and they're headed to Madison Square Garden for the next two in these NBA Finals. Knicks up 2-0. Mark Hestershire with a call on ESPN Radio. Karl Anthony Towns, 21 points. Mikal Bridges and Jalen Brunson, each with 20. In a balanced effort for the Knicks and take advantage of some mistakes down the stretch from San Antonio, despite their comeback being down as many as 14 points in the fourth quarter. Victor Wembanyama does play 40 minutes, scores 29 points after having a rough first half, 11 of 21 shooting. He made 2 of his 6 threes, but a big turnover down the stretch inside the game's final 30 seconds. A lot to talk about with this one. Mark Kesher, Doris Burke, PJ Carlissimo, they had the call on ESPN Radio, and here is their breakdown.
12: Chris, thank you very much. The San Antonio Spurs, try as they might, down 14, rallied, but could not vanquish the New York Knicks. Jalen Brunson, a free throw late, and Doris Burke, the Knicks defense held on as Wemby missed at the end, and the Knicks have taken 2 in San Antonio to open the NBA Finals.
13: Heartbreaking losses if you're the San Antonio Spurs, because you led Game 1 and Game 2. You had a lead in the final 2 minutes, and you coughed it up. And how about Jalen Brunson, who has shot it abysmally, but he scores the final 5 points for the New York Knicks. PJ, they don't call him Captain Clutch for nothing, but he owes a lot to Karl Anthony Towns and Mikal Bridges, who was so dynamic in the 3:19 remaining in the third when Brunson and Kat check out, and they needed somebody to command the offense, and that was Mikal Bridges.
14: Yeah, Mikal Bridges was unbelievable. Early on, it was Karl Anthony Towns that carried them when they were struggling. He kept them in the game, got them a lead, actually. He was magnificent. But Mikal Bridges came alive. I still picture that assist that Karl Anthony Towns got. He was underneath the basket, kind of surrounded. He kicked it out to Mikal Bridges, and he made a three with the shot clock on his back, and that just got him going. Made 3 straight threes. He played with so much confidence in the second half when Jalen Brunson was continuing to struggle. The bench again for the Knicks was really big. They made shot after shot. Landry Shamet's been ridiculous. I mean, they could say he's coming off the bench. They also put him in for defense at the end of the game. He does such a good job for that team. But great grit by both teams. A lot of players just really worked their butts off the entire game, and it turned out the way it should have. It came down to the last shot of the game. San Antonio's going to take that shot anytime. It was a good jump shot. I'm going to call it like a 19-foot jump shot for Victor Wembanyama off a pick and roll. De'Aaron Fox made the right read, kicked it to Wemby, and I won't say wide open, but a good, solid, open look. Didn't go.
13: It's well, a lot to take, too, Kest.
12: I was going to say, we know what New York's going to be like at home now, up 2-0. Wemby was very vociferous with about 6 minutes to go in their huddle. Yeah. He led them back in it. 3 tough possessions down the stretch, missed a shot in the corner, had an unfortunate turnover on an outlet pass and a foul that ends up putting Brunson at the line for the difference, and then had a chance for the game winner.
14: They had the ball in their hands, chance to control the game, not necessarily to win it, but complete control of the game. Dylan Harper, again, a lot of people said Mitch Johnson needs to play Dylan Harper more in the fourth quarter. He did again, and Dylan Harper stepped up and played really well.
13: And I agree with PJ, you know, at the end of our broadcast, he said, Spurs aren't going anywhere. They didn't blink Game 7 on the road against Oklahoma City Thunder. I think their pressure is getting to Jalen Brunson. Brunson finished a 7-for-25 after a 12-for-31. So their pressure's taken a toll. They limited the Knicks again. Second game in a row, a team that's been number one in points, field goal, three-point percentage, number one in efficiency. They held them to 105 again.
12: It's been 43 days since the Knicks' last loss, and they've now won 13 straight, and they're going to take home a 2-0 lead in the series.
14: 13 straight playoff games.
12: Playoff win is different, right?
14: Most of them by double digits, not tonight. And again, Kesty, we talked about it early, came back to bite them. San Antonio Spurs, you can always point to a lot of different stats. That free throw line really hurt San Antonio.
12: Eight misses at the free throw line.
14: I mean, you know, you're trying to win a must-win game in your own building, second game in the NBA Finals. You can't shoot 70% from the free throw line.
12: We're headed to New York, and it's a virtual must-win for the San Antonio Spurs. Down 2-0. The Knicks take the first 2 of the series on the road. Only the third team in finals history to do that. Final score, Knicks 105, San Antonio 104. For PJ Carlesimo, Doris Burke, I'm Mark Kestisher, right here on your home for the 2026 NBA Finals, ESPN Radio and the ESPN app. Let's go back to Chris Lewis in the studio.
15: Hey, thanks so much. It just bears repeating. The only thing that's more striking than how well the Knicks are playing throughout these playoffs is how much their fans have just taken over opposing venues. You can just hear it in the background there. The Knicks fans just having a party. But a great call for a great game by our crew, Mark Kestisher, Doris Burke, and PJ Carlesimo. Jalen Brunson, okay, maybe not as loud of a fourth quarter as he had in game one. And hey, his field goal percentage has not been strong two games in, but it is two Knicks wins, and he was on ESPN Radio after the game with our reporter George Sedano.
16: Jalen, they came back. You guys were up 14. How did you guys survive this game?
17: Luck, man. But we find a way, honestly, but I got to make free throws. I got to be better. Plain and simple. But thank the Lord for my teammates, man. They always have my back, but I got to be better.
16: You said you're taking this on yourself, understandably so. You're the leader of this team. But tell me about those teammates that you talked about just now. Who stood out the most to you tonight?
17: Kat, Mikhail, OG, even everyone, not named number 11, seriously. I mean, they just did their thing.
16: Thank you for not cursing that. All right, you're up 2-0. What is the Garden going to feel like with you guys heading back there up 2-0?
17: I don't know. We're going to wait and see.
16: What do you make of the crowd that was here tonight for you guys?
17: Knicks fans are everywhere, man. I mean, they make their presence felt wherever we go. I mean, there's nobody like them.
16: Jalen, congratulations and thank you, man.
17: Thank you. Appreciate it.
15: You can just hear it in his answers. Jalen Brunson, just a different level of locked in right now. He's not giving you any more than he needs to on any one of those answers. But he scored 20 points in the game. The game high in scoring, though, was Victor Wembanyama. Despite his slow first half, he finished with 29 points. After the game, he talked about, number one, the final possessions of the game, including some mistakes on his part.
18: I'm still very blurry, and that's the whole problem. You know, I need to have more poise, more control over the game. I'm not going to go through the whole possessions, but that's the general image.
15: All right, so blurry, that was an interesting word choice that he had, and that's one of the things that we've liked about Wembanyama throughout the 3 years we've seen him, his thoughtfulness and his answers here. So a follow-up about that blurriness.
19: In terms of being blurry, you said things were blurry. Was that just the last three possessions, or was that sort of the issue all night?
18: I would say the last three possessions. I think we need to put ourselves in better conditions. We're digging ourselves a hole. That's been the theme so far.
15: So we'll finish it up with Victor Wembanyama at the podium with, again, because his answers are really thoughtful and almost different than you hear from an athlete at this stage, is how you manage the emotional highs and lows throughout the playoffs.
18: We need to never get too high, never get too low. Personally, I think I could have been better in recovering from the high of the conference finals. But I mean, here we are. We can't change the past now. We're already focused on game 3.
15: See, that's what I was talking about. Very rarely do you hear somebody say, okay, we maybe should have handled how we came off of the prior series better. That's in the past, and they'll look forward, but just the ability to think back and look back and admit maybe that you didn't have the right mentality or you could have been better with it is something that you don't get from many NBA superstars. But his team is down 2-0 as the series shifts back to New York. 105-104, Knicks win by 1 point in game 2. This is SportsCenter All Night. Chris Lewis here on ESPN Radio. Let's take it to the NFL, where Baker Mayfield took the microphone for the first time this offseason, made some headlines by updating us on his contract extension negotiations with the Bucs.
20: Contract stuff, it's happening, starting, the talks and whatnot, but not anywhere close to what, you know, we were thinking. So would love to be here long term, and as of right now, that's not exactly the case, but I'm under contract for 2026, and the guys in that locker room, the staff know that I'm still gonna be me. I'm still going to do everything I can to help this team win a Super Bowl, and that's, to me, that's the priority. Everything else will take care of itself. Obviously, yes, I would love to have a long-term deal done, but they know my deadline is as soon as training camp starts, we're not doing any contract stuff. It's all ball, so it's not up to me when that gets done by, but so hopefully before that. If not, then still going to have a good year.
15: Not anywhere close is the headline that comes out of that. And having a firm deadline on when we will negotiate and then when we will no longer negotiate, again, is something that is interesting on that answer from Baker Mayfield. Now, he's entering the third year of his three-year contract that he signed in 2024, averaging about over $33 million per season, which is 16th in the league in terms of quarterback pay, so really below the middle of the pack in starters. His numbers were down last year compared to the season before. He threw for over 3,600 yards, 26 touchdowns last season. Here's ESPN reporter Jeremy Fowler on SportsCenter.
1: Yeah, B, the conversation is pretty simple. 11 different quarterbacks in the NFL make at least $50 million a year. Mayfield can make the argument that he's better than at least a few of them, so he's going to need a significant raise. Now, I've asked around, and I'm sensing that Tampa is not overly worried about this right now because they have the next 6 weeks before training camp to potentially hash this out. They see Mayfield in their long-term plans. This hasn't been an ugly negotiation. From my sense, it's still relatively fresh and new. So it's not like they've been talking for months and hit an impasse. They just have to make some progress based on the initial talks. Bucks are dedicated to try to do this, and my sense is Mayfield won't hold out. You heard him there. He sounds like a guy who's going to be at camp regardless and try to put up big numbers in 2026.
15: Let's continue with quarterback extensions, and how about C.J. Stroud?
1: I have talked to some people around the league who believe that Stroud is prepared to play this out in his fourth year as well. What's interesting is Houston is typically very aggressive in trying to re-sign their veterans and get them to extensions. That's happened with defensive players. That has not happened with Stroud. So that could be a tell that nothing's going to happen unless talks perk up here. But Stroud's in a situation where he can take the best deal he can get from Houston this summer, or he can try to play it out and get to those really big numbers because he's shown, especially in year one, what he can do.
15: Meanwhile, the Bears, they look to be one step closer to leaving Illinois. The Bears Board of Directors voted Thursday to advance their stadium development in Hammond, Indiana. The Bears' current lease at Soldier Field, the stadium where they play, it's owned by the city of Chicago. It runs through 2033. Tom Pelissero joined the Rich Eisen Show, and he was asked whether the Bears are really looking to move out of Chicago.
21: Yes, this is real, but nothing is done at this point. There is still the possibility that this could pivot back to Arlington Hills, Arlington Heights. This is part of a fluid situation, but this is a significant step. It is a major step in the course of their process. They are effectively saying, we've done all the research. We've evaluated all the possibilities. We intend to go to Hammond, Indiana. Still legally, some steps in that process here. But at this point, in the Bears' minds, that is where their focus lies.
15: Well, from a team that right now plays in Chicago to a team that we know will always play in Chicago, at least we believe so. Tune in to baseball action later today. 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Coverage begins 1:30 p.m. Eastern on ESPN Radio and the ESPN app. Let's get to a baseball highlight. Mets Padres, and the Mets play much better ball lately on 880 ESPN New York.
22: 2-0. Torrens sends a high fly ball to center. Merrill back onto the track. He's at the wall, and it's gone. Luis Torrens dominating tonight. His second extra base hit. It's a two-run home run to straightaway center, and the Mets have a 4-0 lead in the top of the fifth.
15: They blanked the Padres 5-0. They've won 6 of 8. Padres have dropped 6 in a row. A couple other notable scores. Phillies beat the White Sox 8-6. Braves double the Pirates 6-3. And the Tigers blast past the Mariners 7-3. Coming up next here on SportsCenter All Night, we shift to the WNBA, where it's a throwback night for one of the league greats. 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
1: WNBA trio of games on a Friday night. A start in Chicago. Somehow has been a theme on this show. That city, the Windy City. The Sky, Skylar Diggins, her first year with the team, the former standout from Notre Dame, now playing closer to where she played her college ball, took on the Connecticut Sun towards the bottom of the standings of the WNBA here in the early part of the season. And Diggins, a throwback performance on Ion.
2: Diggins to Cardoso. They're giving her all kinds of space. She has not attempted a three-point shot this season. Cloud. Diggins, five to shoot. Diggins driving. Diggins sneaks past Sky Tigg with one of the biggest shots of the night.
1: Skylar Diggins for the Sky. 85-80. They top the Sun. And Diggins scores 24 points, a season high, four assists. Her 125th career game in which she scored at least 20 points. Let's go to the Wings Sparks contest. And for the Wings, Arike Ogunbowale. Another excellent performance.
3: Beckers. Kind of defense by the home crowd. Here's Fudd, the number one pick. Circling. Ogunbowale, three to shoot. Poked away from behind. Ogunbowale to beat the buzzer. No, gets her own rebound and put back. Wow.
4: Boy, talk about staying with the play.
1: 30 points for Ogunbowale on Ion, and the Wings beat the Sparks 104-96. Mercury finished the Fire 78-72, and that's your trio of games of the WNBA. Here's today's top sound.
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0: Number five.
1: In Detroit, the Tigers defeated the Mariners, and Spencer Torkelson's two-run home run put them up for good. 97-1, the Ticket has the call.
6: The 1-2, swinging the fly ball, left field. This one's deep. Got a chance. Goodbye! Kept throwing the slider and hung one, and Spencer Torkelson did not miss. Ninth of the year. 7-3 Tigers in the eighth.
0: Number four.
1: The Giants won big in Chicago, and they were sparked by a grand slam by Matt Chapman. KMBR has the call.
7: 1-0, he swings and drives this one out to left center. Crow Armstrong is back. He's at the track, looking up. It is another Giants grand slam. Matt Chapman joins the party.
0: Number three.
1: The Red Sox got their first win of the year over the Yankees thanks to a two-run home run by Wilson Contreras. 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
8: 1-1, Contreras swings and drives one. It is fair, it is way out of here. It is launched, it is gone! WC40 to the moon, and it is 5-2 Red Sox.
0: Number two.
1: Freddie Freeman sent the fans home happy in L.A. with a walk-off home run on AM 570 L.A. 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
9: Full count to payoff. Freeman lets one fly in the air to deep right center field. We're at the wall, and we're going home! Freddie Freeman with a walk-off home run in the bottom of the ninth inning.
0: Number one.
1: The Knicks go up 2-0 in the NBA Finals. And here's the final call on ESPN Radio.
10: Fox has it with 20 points tonight. Fox now pass to Wemby. Wemby rises. His shot's no good. Rebound Knicks. Game's over. Lucky 13 for the Knicks. Their 13th straight win has given New York a 2-0 lead. And they're headed to Madison Square Garden for the next two in these NBA Finals.
1: Whenever you have a game in the NBA Finals or any kind of finals that goes down to literally the last possession, you get a good one. And that one was fun. Spurs were down 14 in the fourth. They come back. They take the lead. Brunson hits a fadeaway to tie it. the turnover down the stretch of the game where Wembanyama threw it to Castle, who wasn't looking. Brunson Stolik got fouled, hit the free throw, go out in front. He just heard the play to end the game. Knicks up 2-0. Mike Brown, head coach for the Knicks, he was proud of his team after the game.
11: Our guys just kept fighting. They kept fighting. And the one thing I told them that, you know, you work on connectivity throughout the course of the year for moments like these. And no matter what run they went on, no matter what time of the game, our guys just kept uplifting one another. Not just the guys on the floor, but the guys on the, or the guys on the bench. They just kept uplifting one another throughout the course of San Antonio's runs. So that connectivity that we started with, had during the season, and continue to have now, paid huge dividends for our group.
1: And Mike Brown, you just think about the different runs of teams that he's taken to the finals. He was an assistant for the Spurs during their runs. He was an assistant for the Golden State Warriors during their stretch of consecutive finals appearances, including getting a stretch as the interim coach, or the acting coach is probably the better way to phrase it, during one of those runs. And not to mention the head coach of the Cavs, now the head coach of the Knicks, and they are 2 games away from the NBA Finals victory, and they have 2 at home. You know, the Garden is just going to be absolutely insane coming up. But coming up next, you could hear those Knicks chants from across the country. How did they do it this time? This is SportsCenter All Night on ESPN Radio.
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12: I've got my eyes on you, Les. So when did you know this was going down for real? For real, real, where you're like, okay, I think this is happening for Myles Garrett.
13: I think when we first reached out, when they adjusted his contract, it was a no. It's been a no. I can see why it's a no. I think I've said it a lot. Myles is going to be on the Cleveland Browns Mount Rushmore when this is all said and done. And I think the Browns felt like he'd be better in a Browns uniform than a Rams uniform. So, but was persistent in reaching out, knocking on Andrew's door, or at least calling him, blowing him up, texting him, things like that. And, you know, somewhere along the way, in between that March, that first March and into May, and a little bit right before the draft, because we started talking about draft compensation and things like that, I would say that, like, wow, this could be a possibility. This opportunity actually could be a possibility. And again, we just kept knocking, kept working to try to seize that opportunity.
12: Is it true you've been knocking on the Cleveland Browns door for Myles Garrett as far back as the year you were defending the Super Bowl championship?
13: You know, it's interesting. I saw the Jordan Rodrigue article, or someone mentioned, we tried in 22, and I'm like, wow, did we? But here's what I do. I do remember that, because that was post-Super Bowl. Von Miller was a free agent and left for Buffalo. Right. So I do know that we were working to try to replace Von, and that was a call that we did make. But, I had to go back to my journal. Yes. To see if that was correct or not.
12: Yeah, we had Albert Breer, Sports Illustrated, on the show yesterday. He dropped that nugget. We're like, what? Since 2022, you've been pursuing this, whale of a defender here, man, and pass rusher. And another thing I would just want to ask, breadcrumb-wise as well, is of all the teams to propose a rule in this year's annual meeting that teams should be allowed to trade first-round picks up to 5 years in advance would be the Cleveland Browns. And of all the teams to potentially chime in and support it, as we noticed, our friend Kevin Demoff, the president of the Rams, tweeted out in response to Adam Schefter talking about more trades than ever during the new league year, how great the Cleveland proposal is to be able to trade more draft choices. Were you already in talks at this point in time? Was this Myles Garrett potentially related because you might not want to cough up Jared Verse because he's that good in a trade?
13: Yeah, that's a boy. I'm trying to think. Did they adjust the contract before the league meetings? I'd have to go to the journal and do that. Here's what I do think in that. If you know Cleveland, if you know Andrew, you know their outfit. They're very creative. Outfit. I think Kevin being, let's call it, a CEO of Kroenke Sports now, yes, and having some of that basketball and hockey DNA in his, let's call it, leaking into his system. I think he's, Kevin's always been one to go, okay, that might be something to support. I don't think it was just specific for Myles Garrett. I think that's Cleveland being who they are, creative, innovative. Kevin taking a little bit of what's going on in some of the other sports is, hey, maybe this is a way the NFL could go.
12: Okay.
13: And if, at the end of the day, though, that one got shot down pretty good.
12: Yes, it did. Yes,
13: I don't even think we took it to the table in the end.
12: That's correct. It never even made it to the membership, as we call it. And then last time you were on this program was right at the draft, when everybody here in this town was lit up about the fact that you chose Ty Simpson 13th overall instead of getting Matthew Stafford something right now with that pick to win this year. Was the Myles Garrett trade real enough at that point in time for you to say, if we get our quarterback of the future here now, then there's more picks to F, if you will, for Myles, less? Was that
13: part of it? I can't say, Rich, it was more real at that time. That is something we did discuss internally, but I would still put it, Rich, at questionable right around the draft. So you were going to have to, right? We were going to have to go through the draft with the possibility that this is just questionable, it was more than doubtful. So, but it wasn't probable, but it was questionable. So it's something, you work through a lot of scenarios with the draft when you're going through it. And that was definitely one of them that we did discuss.
12: Okay. So, but I'm just trying to see how far in advance things happen and how many dimensions of chess you play here, Les. You know what I mean? Like, cause it all connects. This all connects.
13: You know, it's definitely, it's all interconnected. The off season was intentional. We came into it. What can we do to add to the defense to, in this offseason? And it started with the Trent McDuffie trade and then signing his co-pilot, his partner in Kansas City, Jalen Watson. But this was an opportunity. And sometimes a friend of ours, Annie Duke, who is more poker than chess, she's always said, you know what? Football is more poker to me, because you know what? Chess, there's a finite amount of moves. I guess you'd call it the ecosystem is pretty strict and structured, and there's a perfect move. And sometimes in poker, there's an element of random luck or just randomness that occurs on a draw you may get. And that's that that's essentially what the Myles Garrett situation was, because we didn't think that was a possibility, but it became an opportunity. Something you probably, if you go into the offseason and say, hey, the thing we have to do is trade for Myles Garrett, it's probably more fantasy football than reality.
12: Well, you know, so I guess in that respect, because I've been on Andy Duke's podcast with you. We were co-guests on her podcast together a couple of years ago. So I guess you didn't flop.
13: I do remember that.
12: I do.
13: Okay, let's go.
12: You didn't flop Myles. You didn't river him. You might have turned him. Mm-hmm. You know what I mean? And the turn comes right after the June 1st deadline, where the rest of the division or league conference doesn't have a chance to use the draft to make up for it. Is that part of this equation for you?
13: That's definitely part of it. Also part of it, there's so many variables in this. I know Cleveland preferred, if they were going to move Myles, is to do it, post June 1, so they could spread. It really helps their cap situation in the immediate 2026 season by doing that. So that was a variable as well. But I think it was a complicated situation, because having this blueprint, having this vision, let's try to trade for Myles. And even if Cleveland thought in the end there's a possibility, right, this could be a win-win. Actually agreeing to the compensation is always the complicated part of the equation, because you like to say you can really want something, but it might just be too expensive, right? We've all lived through that. We've all lived through that, probably buying real estate in Los Angeles.
12: Yes. which Myles is now going to do, although he spends a lot of time out here. Susie and I saw him at a UCLA women's hoops game, in the wintertime, and he spends a lot of time here. Now he's going to work here. Less need here on the Rich Eisen show. Last time we
13: it
12: had
13: is
12: you
13: a
12: on,
13: positive that is that his significant other.
12: That's correct. That's true too.
13: He's a Los Angeles resident and born here. So
12: this all works. It tracks all works on all fronts. Last time you were on, we were talking about Mr. Grumpy, who wasn't grumpy at all yesterday in a press conference. And I know you like to keep the emotion out of things. Les, at any point during this press conference yesterday, did you look to your left and see there's Myles Garrett being introduced with your head coach, Sean McVay, and think to yourself, how the hell did I pull this off? Did that happen at any point in time yesterday?
13: I can't say this. And maybe the press conference was a little anticlimactic in terms of it was finally here. I do think when this situation flipped from a possibility to, okay, there's a good chance we could pull this off. I think at that moment during the process where you go, wow, the opportunity to acquire the reigning defensive MVP and acquire him to be a teammate with the reigning, let's call it MVP of the league.
12: Yes.
13: And then just the team that we have. And again, here's the deal. We're well aware of the window we're in with Matthew, with the team that we have. We have efficacy. There's evidence that we can contend. I always say this about evidence. Evidence is the past. The future is still the future. So we still, Kara and I have talked about this. You'll appreciate this. Mm-hmm. Double on Tondre intended. We have Myles to go before we do anything.
12: That wasn't somebody from Auburn who came up with that. Let's be honest. Okay.
13: Oh yeah. She refreshed it. Oh yeah. There is a double entendre. I can't even pronounce it probably.
12: Look at Kara rubbing off on you, Les. Fantastic. I do love seeing it. Thanks for the time. We'll chat again soon.
13: Enjoyed it. Appreciate it.
12: Right back at you. That's Les Snead, everybody, right here on the Rich Eisen show.
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0: Dendorf Jr.
1: Duschendorf. You think that's pronounced Duschendorf?
0: It is pronounced Duschendorf. I was in Germany, 2 months ago. That's exactly how they would have said it. Yeah, he.
1: All right.
0: Roswell, New Mexico. So the Sears.
1: That's where John Denver's from, is Roswell?
0: Yeah.
1: He never
0: lived in Denver. So John Denver, who was from New Mexico, and the songwriters who were from Maryland and Massachusetts, and they have one of the all-time great songs that may or may not have been about Western Virginia.
1: Well, I mean, it's a world-class, iconic, historic gem. But, and we would love for it to be. I mean, people in Southwest Virginia, we have an inferior complex anyway. So we would love for it to be about us. But it's not about us, man. There's plenty of arguments to be made, though. I mean, you look at what the lyrics say. There's a whole lot of Southwest Virginia in there. And Western Virginia. Shenandoah River, Blue Ridge Mountains, the whole thing.
0: Not a number one song. It reached number two. It reached number two. I'd love to know what... during the break, I'm going to look it up. I'd love to know what kept that song. So it reached number two in the Billboard Hot 100.
1: What year was this number two?
0: 1971.
1: I'm going to guess Islands in the Stream.
0: No, that's too early. I'm going to guess like the Carpenters.
1: Carpenters. Okay. Yeah. Well, we have 20 seconds, so.
0: Yeah, we're going to find out. So do y'all think that song is about West Virginia or Western Virginia?
1: And by the way,
0: down in Alabama, they sing the song about Tennessee.
1: She calls me.
0: Give us a call, 888-SAY-ESPN. It's 888-729-3776. Maybe we'll ask Greg Sankey about it.
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10: That's Jalen Brunson of the Knicks. 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Game three Stanley Cup Finals tonight in Las Vegas. 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
11: And it started to click, I think, really about a month ago as Chapman swings, belts one out to deep left, and forget about this one. Long gone from Chapman. 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
12: Hey, it's Evan Cohen. Coming up Monday, we'll continue to react to the NBA Finals, the Stanley Cup, and get you ready for the World Cup, which kicks off Thursday. 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

0: you know, Kirby, when he said that, I think it was at the coaches' meetings, I think.
1: Yep.
0: But it's like, hey, our brands are strong enough, our fan bases are loyal enough, our TV deal's good enough, et cetera, et cetera, et cetera, all the things that matter in those very complex equations. You heard the commissioner say it there right off the top. It's a very complex situation. It's not simple. It's not. And I don't think anybody got to the point when this thing started or was at the point when this thing started. You know what? We need Congress running college sports.
1: No.
0: Nobody wants that.
1: Hey, right here. Hey, right here. If you're watching on TV, this is in my office all the time. That man right there.
0: Yeah.
1: He's the one that said it. He said it to you and me sitting at the SEC media days. He said, yeah, he goes, let's take it to Congress because they always fix everything. And it's just,
0: and here we are.
1: Right. But again, and it goes back to, and you know, I've talked about this before, is I'm flabbergasted we got to this point because we knew NIL was coming. Like we knew all these things were coming for years and years and years. And the fact that they just weren't ready for it. And now here we are sitting at the Beltway and Senate hearings and executive orders and TV commercials. And it's just, I love me some politics, man.
0: And on that
1: Paul note, loves it.
0: The College World Series is awesome right now.
1: Yeah. Right? Sports. Come on, Kyle Peterson.
0: Bring it on, KP, if he wakes up this time.
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4: 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Game 3 Stanley Cup Finals tonight in Las Vegas. Golden Knights and Carolina will break their one-all tie. 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Yankees now without Aaron Judge for at least 4 to 6 weeks due to a fractured rib. The Red Sox come to the Bronx and could care less.
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6: 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WC40 to the moon. And it is 5-2 Red Sox.
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0: And he was hard on me. And what I didn't realize at the time was this was a real job. Like this was,
1: yeah,
0: you're covering a major college program for one of the premier sports departments in the country. And he should have been hard on me.
1: Yeah.
0: And I was so thankful. Oh, I know what it was. I wrote on both Twitter and my Facebook page how much his tutelage meant to my development. And he ran down my email and sent me this great, very kind email about, you know, how far you've come and all that. But those of you who are young people, no matter your aspiration, the old guy knows.
1: Yeah.
0: So listen to him. Absorb it. You're welcome.
1: That's America. Us.
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0: Yeah. 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Thanks to Greg Sankey, Commissioner of the SEC, for joining us. Thanks to Kyle Peterson, the face and voice of college baseball, for joining us. We're sitting here playing songs from Caddyshack. Kyle Peterson was about to, I think, head through the Caddyshack and go on the golf course. Hey, little housekeeping. So this is our last time on camera for a few weeks. Through the rest of June, we will be on ESPN Radio, and they will simulcast it on SEC Network. But you're going to look at our Step Brothers poster, I think, probably. And then in July, we'll still do radio. And so we're on every Saturday morning on radio all the way through the summer. And then eventually we were going to come back into, we're told, perhaps, into the brand new, like, Extreme Makeover Wilderness Lodge Studios when in the middle of August. So we'll see. I'm excited to see that.
1: As am I. I mean, it looks fancy, man.
0: Yeah. The artist, like, I'm a little concerned that the artist rendering had two other guys sitting there. Like, it was like the artist rendering of the new studio looked amazing, but there were two other random guys sitting there. So I'm like, is it going to be like, you know, Jimmy and McKee? Like, who are the, or is
1: Hardy
0: it
1: and McGlee? All right, I'm about to blow your mind before we get to headlines. Y'all listen up. This is crazy town. I never knew this.
0: Okay.
1: All right, this is one of the writers of Country Roads. Okay. Danoff.
0: Danoff.
1: It's his last name. This is a quote. To get it on a radio, we're going to have to change the second verse, Danoff said knowingly, because the second verse wouldn't have made it on AM radio at the time. The lyrics that Danoff thought would be too colorful in the 1970s were as follows. Are you ready for this?
0: Yeah.
1: In the foothills, hiding from the clouds, pink and purple, West Virginia farmhouse, naked ladies, men who look like Christ, and a dog named Poncho nibbling on the rice, country roads.
0: And a dog named, what was that? And a dog named Poncho nibbling on the rice?
1: That's what it says.
0: Hey,
1: in the foothills, hiding from the clouds, pink and purple, West Virginia farmhouse. Naked ladies, men who look like Christ, and a dog named Poncho nibbling on the rice, country roads.
0: Well, just so you know, Mr. Danoff, you were correct. If you had gone with that as the second verse, I don't believe that we would be talking about that song here on June the 6th of 2026. Yeah, there you go. Naked ladies, Poncho nibbling on the rice. You know what? That sounds like a very melodic hillbilly headline. So let's just go to the regular hillbilly headlines.
1: Good gosh.
2: Hey, y'all, this is Coach O. Since these two jokers, Marty and McGee, won't let me in their pickup truck, I'm going to have to do the next best thing. That's right. It's time for Hillbilly Headlines. Go Tigers.
0: All right, let's take it on down to New Zealand, Wellington, New Zealand. More than 100,000 live cockroaches, illegal to keep in Australia, were confiscated from a single breeder in the country's largest ever seizure of exotic invertebrates. The haul of Madagascar hissing cockroaches and Nubia cockroaches, worth $200,000 Australian dollars, was seized in May from a commercial breeder in the city of Bathurst. The Madagascar hissing species is one of the world's biggest cockroaches. And we know this because you and I, it was a hissing cockroach that they cut loose on our hands at Mississippi State, because Mississippi State has one of the biggest, I think it's entomology, one of the biggest bug like schools in the world. And that guy pulled out that hissing cockroach and put it on your hand. And you really enjoyed that.
1: Yeah, it makes me shiver.
0: So, yeah.
1: So, why were they worth $200,000 when all we want to do is stomp on them?
0: All right. So, the Bathurst snake catcher, Stephanie Lesser, told the Australian Broadcasting Corporation that the larger exotic species were likely sold as a cost-effective reptile food because their large size meant fewer insects were needed to feed the reptiles. Officials urged pet owners to seek out crickets or wood roaches to feed their lizards instead. A spokesperson said charges weren't laid against the breeder. The cockroaches seized would be euthanized. So, in other words, somebody's going to step on them. But I tell you this, though, big as that thing was that we had down in Starkville, I'm not sure stepping on it would kill it. Like, I think you would step on it and it would just run off with you.
1: No, you'd need a 36-inch Easton to take care of him. Orange County, Florida. A South Florida man is taking a company to court after he was bitten by an alligator last summer. Oof. The lawsuit shows that the man, identified as Edil Kasanov, visited airboat rides in Midway in Christmas back in June 2025.
0: All right.
1: Visited airboat rides at Midway in Christmas back in June 2025. I just want to make sure I got that sentence right.
0: You got it.
1: But during the free alligator encounter experience, he reportedly suffered a bite in the face. Now the Kasanov is accusing the business of negligence, claiming to have suffered disfigurement and hospitalization, along with other impediments. Quote, there were no warnings, signs, or other devices to warn or indicate the vicious nature of the subject alligator, the lawsuit reads. Additionally, there were no measures used by the defendant to restrain the alligator or otherwise protect Kasanov. In all, the lawsuit is seeking damages of more than $50,000 in the case.
0: I like the reasoning of, well, we didn't think this alligator was that aggressive. It's a damn alligator. Maybe you don't mess with it. Maybe that's not. Maybe you don't wonder if it's a nice alligator.
1: During the Florida swing, I see some of these golfers. You know, they'll be, just off the eighth fairway at whatever golf course, and they'll go over there and poke one of them gators back into the water with their seven iron. No. Yeah.
0: No.
1: You're not.
0: Well, there's one that looks like a damn dinosaur. Have you seen this thing? He just comes walking across this one golf course, like in Tampa or wherever, and it's like, I just don't even... He's got like full-size, like human legs walking around. I just... Whatever, man. All right. Speaking of Florida, man, ex-MMA fighter stops Florida man on a Frontier plane from trying to open the emergency exit. Chicago, Illinois, a Florida man was arrested for attempting to open an emergency exit door. And we have video of this, and attacking an off-duty airline employee. The incident happened May 31st, a Frontier Airlines flight from Puerto Rico to Chicago. Witnesses said the passenger attempted to open the door on the jetliner and was attacked by an off-duty airline employee who tried to intervene. Taking charge of the situation was the passenger in 31C, 37-year-old Josh Longood, who was returning from his brother's bachelor party in Puerto Rico. Turns out,
1: he was overserved.
0: Longood is an MMA fighter and a black belt in Brazilian jiu-jitsu. The passenger kept trying to slip out of his restraints, and Longood controlled him for another 30 minutes until the plane made an emergency landing.
1: Wow.
0: Right?
1: 30-minute naked chokehold.
0: Yeah.
1: Whatever they call it. Reverse naked chokehold, something like that.
0: Have you ever had any... You're on airplanes twice as much as anybody I know, other than pilots.
1: No.
0: Have you ever had anybody just go crazy, like try to get off the plane?
1: I have not. Nope.
0: Good.
1: Never experienced it.
0: Could you restrain them for 30 minutes if you had to?
1: No, I could not. I would get tired. I would be very fatigued if I tried to restrain somebody for 30 minutes.
0: Well, you wouldn't even
1: know. You
0: got
1: to be an expert to do that, because you got to know how to dismantle their facilities and faculties. Yes.
0: But so, Super Dave Montgomery, horseman, been on the show. He was a Marine and was in security forces, and he knows all this stuff. Like, he used to have to protect the nuclear submarines from like protesters. He knows this stuff where he can just take his thumb and just put it on one place on you, and you just like, you're done. Like, they taught him all. There's a place, if you turn a wrist a certain way, like people can't do anything. So yeah, I need to listen for that.
1: Incapacitates them.
0: Yes. You wouldn't even know. If that happened on a plane, y'all should see Marty on a plane, y'all. He goes into this cocoon of silence. Marty puts in on his headphones or his AirPods and wears his sunglasses and goes into a complete trance. You wouldn't this all would go down and we would land somewhere and you'd be like, what happened with the, what's with the guy sitting on the guy over there? Well, Marty, there was a fight. You'd have no idea.
1: You know what I'd probably be listening to in my headphones?
0: What?
1: In the foothills, hiding from the clouds, pink and purple, West Virginia farmhouse. Naked ladies, men who look like Christ, and a dog named Poncho nibbling on a rice.
0: Country roads,
1: take me home to the place. I belong, West Virginia, Mount Mama.
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23: 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Tyler Adams with you until 11 a.m., and then we will hand the baton off to Matt Meyer with the bottom line from 11 to 1. 1 to 3 p.m. Sports Animal Live with myself and Preston Poole. We'll be getting after it all day. Talking a lot of Thunder, NBA Finals against, you know, the New York Knicks against that, you know that team. We don't need to mention them by name. A lot to get into, as I said, and a lot to get to on the station. But coming up right now, as we do at around 9 o'clock every Saturday morning, it's time for the weekend edition of Your Birthdays with your drunk Uncle Ron Spinozzi Benton here on the Morning Animals Week in Review, 98.1 FM, WWLS, the sports animal.
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21: We are the Morning Animals, Zynga Spinozzi, Curtis Carey, and T-Bag. Who we got there working out?
22: 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What'd you say back?
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21: Oh, yeah, great stuff. 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
22: Absolutely, man. Army, Navy, Air Force, Marine Corps, Coast Guard, Space Force, we appreciate you very much. 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I had a stat earlier this week that I did not know about. Only 1% of the U.S. population will ever serve in the military, and so you are part of an elite group if you've taken that oath. 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
21: Absolutely. All right, it's time for your weekend edition of Your Birthdays.
22: This weekend, just the word makes you feel better. This weekend would be June 5th, 6th, and 7th. Every day is some kind of a day. Today's a special day. I like donuts.
24: Donuts.
22: Today is National Donut Day. I don't know if you guys have a favorite, but I do. It's very, very clear. And my donut is my favorite only because of my time in the Navy. We were getting ready to leave Norfolk, and they were bringing things on board, provisions, and I saw a pallet. I did not know about Krispy Kreme. I didn't grow up with Krispy Kremes in Baltimore, but there was one, I guess, nearby Norfolk, and there was a pallet of donuts. And I opened one of the boxes, and there was a fruit-filled donut. I was like, okay, I can see that it's glazed. What's inside? And it was raspberry, and it was the single finest donut I've ever eaten in my life.
21: Raspberry, so
22: Krispy Kreme glazed raspberry is as good as it gets.
25: Krispy Kreme anything is as good as it gets.
22: Yeah, man. Oh. All right, if you're celebrating anything else of any significance whatsoever, then happy, happy to you. Celebrity birthday's gone, but not forgotten. Prince would have been 68 years old this week. How do you pick one? I mean, even five of your favorite Prince songs. I'm going to try.

0: I like some Naughty Prince too.
1: 22 positions in a one night stand.
0: How about a kiss?

0: And how do you not love this? It's okay to lower the lights and light the lighter if you still have a lighter in your life. Or just use your phone. And his guitar solo, stepping on stage at the Rock and Roll Hall of Fame, My Guitar Gently Weeps, with some of the great guitar players in the world.
1: He's, I mean, just he was that, so talented to be able to do that.
0: That guitar solo in front of those dudes, they were like, what is going on over there?
1: And one of the more recognizable, remembered halftime shows at the Super Bowl, mm-hmm. in the rain, like while doing Purple Rain, it was raining around him.
0: Behind that curtain, he did something really fun with that guitar that disturbed some people, but, you know, being Prince. Happy birthday, Prince. Happy birthday, Dean Martin. Oh. Love Dean Martin, born in 1917. I'm calling him the original king of cool, all the way back to Sinatra's Rat Pack. He can sing, he can act. The Matt Helm movies are my favorites, also in Westerns with John Wayne. Also a brilliant comedic host. His TV show was absolutely incredible, and it's tough for me to pick just one of his songs, but I will. Kind of my go-to. I like Memories Are Made of This, too, but come on, Dean.

0: can you not have a great Friday when you kick it off with music like we share? I like That's Amore, too. Nobody does it better than Dean. Happy birthday, Dino. Still alive and well as far as we know. Let's go a little bit NBA this morning and say happy birthday to Allen Iverson. Yeah, Allen Iverson. For those of you too young to remember The Answer, as he was known, I know it's going to be very difficult for you to wrap your mind around the fact that a six-foot-tall dude, absolutely dominated the game. Absolute force, led the 76ers to a final where, unfortunately, the Lakers were waiting on him. But he was so good and absolutely unstoppable at times. And not a fan of talking about practice, please.
1: We sitting here, I'm supposed to be the franchise player, and we're in here talking about practice. I mean, listen, we're talking about practice. Not a game. We're talking about practice.
0: Mm-hmm. Slightly temperamental at times, Allen Iverson, but golly.
2: One of the great press conferences ever. It really, and then, like, if you watch the whole thing, it's very entertaining. I could watch it every year on this day.
0: Mm-hmm. Nick Kroll is 48. He was so fantastic as the likably yet evil Ruxin on the league. That was a great show. Since that time, he's actually had the opportunity to play a douche on more than one occasion. And I mean literally play a douche. First happening as the douche half of this radio morning show on TV on Parks and Rec.
3: Hey, Les, before we go, can you just do our tag? The only douche I let clean my douche is the douche.
0: Crazy Ira and the douche. And then he was cast as the voice of the evil douche in the very naughty Sausage Party, where Salma Hayek stole the show as the taco. If you've not seen Sausage Party, very naughty. The Boys, fans of the show The Boys, Carl Urban is 54. Billy Butcher on The Boys is as fine a TV show character as has ever been created.
3: Boy.
0: And he cannot, even on his, by the way, if you've not seen the end of it, I don't want to ruin it. But anyway, there was one word in particular that he said a lot. He used this one word a lot, and yeah, it was very, very funny. Oh, I did not know he was also Dr. McCoy in the newer Star Trek movies. No idea. Bill Hader's 48, very funny SNL star, moved on to movies like Superbad, and had his own TV show, Barry. And I don't know if you've ever stumbled across him or not in, you know, your algorithm on YouTube or whatever, but him doing celebrity impressions, he's incredible.
2: Really?
0: He is absolutely incredible. Like when he, you know, wound up on a talk show or something like that, or podcast, he's unbelievable how good he is.
2: He does the Chris Hansen bit, which is phenomenal. Big Thunder fan, by the way, from Tulsa, Bill Hader.
0: Well, Bill Hader, happy birthday. Yeah. Paul Giamatti's 59, awesome actor. He was so good as Howard Stern's boss. I mean, I grew up with Howard Stern. He was a big part of my life, and hearing him talk about his boss, his program director, who we called Pig Vomit, and Paul Giamatti got to play him in the movie.
4: I'm struggling in there.
5: You know what? You know what you are, Stern? You know what you are? You're the Antichrist.
4: What?
5: Yes, that's what you are. You are the Antichrist!
0: Penny. Sometimes you get sideways with a program director. It happens. You also know from Sideways, Cinderella Man, Straight Out of Compton. Wasn't a very good guy in that. He was a very, very good villain in Shoot 'Em Up, and he was amazing as Chuck Rhodes on Billions. Mark Wahlberg is 55. We first knew him as Marky Mark. That's what we knew him. Marky Mark. I always wind up playing the Beach Boys version of Good Vibrations.

0: It's hard to believe that that dude, dancing around on stage, doing what he was doing, went on to become the highest paid actor on the planet. After a run of Boogie Nights, The Perfect Storm, Rockstar, which I love. There's an NFL team that plays this at critical moments in the game. I forget which one it is, but when you're watching on TV, you'll hear them play it.
1: Today I learned that Mark Wahlberg used to be a rapper.
2: You're today years old. Mark and the Funky Bunch. Have you ever heard that song before?
1: 3 minutes old on this.
2: Have you ever heard that song?
1: Good Vibrations?
2: Yeah.
1: Mark.
2: Yeah,
1: I
2: that's
1: had
2: Mark
1: no
2: Wahlberg.
1: Idea.
2: Yeah.
1: No idea.
0: That was him and his boys.
2: Yeah. He's dancing around in his underwear.
0: Oh, yeah.
2: All ripped up.
0: It was a whole thing.
2: Oh, yeah. The women loved him. He is in a new movie. We don't have Craig the Movie Guy out today. But there's a trailer out for a new movie called By Any Means. You would not recognize Mark Wahlberg, but he's playing an FBI agent. Mm-hmm. And it's from, the 1960s, Civil Rights era, Mississippi. He's investigating a brutal killing. I think it's one of those kind of deals. And he's an FBI agent from that time. And it looks really good. He's turned into a really good actor.
0: Anytime he's on,
2: I don't care what it could be a family comedy. I'll watch it.
0: Yeah, and he doesn't just stay to like one thing. Like Transformers. Of course he's going to be good in that. Shooter, he was good. Four Brothers, The Fighter. Ted.
3: Two league MVPs, four Super Bowl rings, guaranteed first ballot Hall of Famer. Now let's get my job into this red Solo cup.
0: Ted, yeah. Ted was good. And also, him and Will Ferrell together in The Other Guys was so unexpectedly, insanely funny. It was so good. Ron Livingston's 59. He has cool roles in three absolute classics, Band of Brothers, Swingers, and Office Space.
4: I don't like my job, and I don't think I'm going to go anymore.
5: You're just not going to go?
4: Yeah.
0: That's Phil and Sharon at 4:15 this morning.
2: That's
0: just
2: usually
0: so you know,
2: Phil,
0: we actually have a
2: Phil
0: microphone.
2: Once a week, that's Phil.
0: Phil?
2: Those five-day work weeks cannot be had.
0: He came off of vacation. He's like, I can't do five in a row. So, Sharon?
4: I don't like my job.
0: I'm not going today. He's also played Carrie's boyfriend on Sex and the City. Broke up with her on a Post-it note. Yeah, that's how he did it. The beautiful Kenny G having a birthday. Many of you were conceived. It was very sexy. Soprano, alto, or tenor saxophone. Happy birthday to Liam Neeson, who's 75. Prior to and since everyone he loves being taken, you know him from Batman Begins, Star Wars, Schindler's List. Well, he's Schindler. Or as the heartbroken hubby, as Curtis and I know him in Love Actually.
6: By the way, I feel bad. I never asked you how your love life is going.
7: No. As you know, that was a done deal long ago. Unless, of course, Claudia Schiffer called, in which case I want you out of the house straight away, you wee motherless mongrel.
6: How?
7: No. We'll want to have sex in every room, including yours.
0: Okay. But he's, he's at his best as the unstoppable Brian Mills in the Taken movies.
8: I don't know who you are. I don't know what you want. If you are looking for a ransom, I can tell you I don't have money. But what I do have are a very particular set of skills. Skills I have acquired over a very long career. Skills that make me a nightmare for people like you. If you let my daughter go now, that'll be the end of it. I will not look for you. I will not pursue you. But if you don't, I will look for you. I will find you. And I will kill you.
0: You just don't want that phone call.
2: I'm on a mission to find my all-time favorite Phil and Zynga joint, and that's the Jim Traber on the other end of that line, that phone call.
0: Right.
2: Big fella, all right, no fence built around me.
0: The day that Liam Neeson called the ultimate 2
2: right.
0: o'clock.
2: He threatened him. He's like, all right, big fella.
0: I'll get that for you. I know where that is.
2: Okay.
0: Birthday hotness. Happy birthday, Iggy is

0: Iggy Azalea is all right.
1: Good morning, Swaggy P.
0: Mm-hmm.
2: That's right. I was thinking. I was like, "Who's her old NBA boyfriend?"
1: Swaggy P.
2: Yep.
0: Yep. And his teammate told on him.
1: It was.
0: He got sent away.
2: D'Angelo Russell.
1: D'Angelo Russell.
0: Yeah, D'Angelo Russell was teammates with him, and Swaggy P was stepping out on that hotness.
1: Yep.
0: And D'Angelo Russell told
1: him. What a time to be alive.
0: Social media being social media.
1: It was very new at the time.
0: Yeah. All right, that's it for me. I'm going to move on to our trivia question this morning. Listen, it was a Friday. Everybody's ready for a weekend. You're still going through some things over the Thunder. So I'll make it easy. Easy peasy lemon squeezy this morning. Game two of the four-game NBA final sweep is tonight in San Antonio. Knicks in four. And all I want to know for 29 seconds, your favorite song is, when did the Knicks last win an NBA title? Call now, 405-900-WWLS. 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
6: unless you're sleeping next to someone who hasn't already seen all your good, bad, and ugly, it's probably not that big a deal and not anything to worry about, unless it's something that just started happening recently. When people drool at night, it's often because of a stuffy nose, acid reflux, or being a mouth breather. People who sleep on their stomach or side are more likely to drool than someone who sleeps on their back. But in some cases, drooling at night can be a warning sign of something more serious, like dental issues, sleep apnea, or even early symptoms of Parkinson's disease. If you're at all concerned about this, the best place to start is with an ENT doctor, an ears, nose, and throat doctor. They can recommend a sleep study to possibly get some answers. I'm Dr. Sanjay Gupta, helping you live a better life.
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1: 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WWLSC Sports Animal. Tyler Adams, T-Bag with you guys until 11. Matt Meyer coming up at 11 a.m., 11 to 1. 1 to 3, Sports Animal Live. Myself, Preston Poole. We'll be getting to it all, as I mentioned earlier, especially the Thunder falling to that dreaded team down in Texas 1 week ago today. It's been the longest week of my life. I've done a lot of healing. I've done a lot of reverse healing. I've done a lot of getting more hurt. I've done a lot more of picking open the womb, picking the scab, I guess I should say, opening the womb. All of it. It's been a tough week for sure, but I think today could be a good therapy session for all of us. And there's just so much we can discuss with this Oklahoma City Thunder team. And why would I talk about anything rational when I could just play our instant reaction from Monday morning, the irrational part of the Morning Animals handling this loss to that team in Texas? I'll just say it, the Spurs. I'll say it, the Spurs. Spurs. This is Spurs.
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6: So that was after the game. There are a couple of interviews that we'll play from after the game, but a lot of the stuff we have today is from yesterday at exit interview day when people have had time to calm down a little bit. But no, listen, I thought that was a pretty good response from Shea. He's like, yep, not my place. Because people always say, hey, are you talking to stars about whatever? And you do that when you're getting to the point where maybe it's the end of the road. It's like, hey, where would you want to go? What do you think about your long-term future? Or Sure. You're discussing contracts, which they're not. Shea's locked up. So Shea's like, yeah, not my problem. I'm

0: because they're a good number if you put a bunch of them together. So they may just take a couple salaries and consolidate them to go do things and make way for some salaries that, you know.
1: And they have to cut. That allow
0: the growth.
1: They can make a trade, and they have to take money off the books.
0: And they might also look at some guys who are on the current roster who aren't the guys they want going forward. The fact that, listen, I'm just going to put an example out here right now because he's a name that you hear all the time. It's Lu Dort. And Lu Dort did not play especially. He obviously didn't shoot very well throughout that entire series. Played good defense because none of their guards went off. Everybody knew he was guarding. None of them went off. But he played great defense. But if you saw in games 5, 6, and 7, Cason Wallace, and you watched him play, he's moving to great from good. He was unbelievable in Game 7. He was very good in Game 6.
1: He was the second-best player in Game 7.
0: He absolutely was, without question.
1: For the Thunder,
0: and if you just decided that $18 million of Lu Dort, that can go somewhere else because now I have Cason Wallace who can clearly step into that role. Now, in the back of your mind, if you're going to do that, you better go find yourself another bargain Lu Dort for the other end of the bench. So there's lots of things to consider, but there are moves to be made. There are clearly moves to be made to knock some money off the books. But I'm not the guy who's trying to run Lu Dort out of town right now either. He's he'll be forever in my heart. But you know,
1: Cason
0: Wallace,
2: it's time to move on.
0: But Carrie, your first love is your first love, and you speak of it very well.
2: You're not out of line at all. I mean, I've had those thoughts. I feel like we're in confessional. I've had those thoughts. Mm. Like, is the Lu Dort days, are they more in? It's like the what was the intro to the guy at the hot dog eating contest? There is more to his past than there is to his future.
1: Yeah. You're telling me you've had unclean thoughts, Kerry.
2: I have had unclean thoughts about moving on from Lu Dort.
1: It is a very unclean thing based on what you've done with Lu Dort as part of your own family.
2: They have guys that play defense, but here's the thing about Dort in the series. It's like he was the one really physical guy that the Thunder had, and the Spurs have like three of them. If you want to do Castle, Vassell,
1: Harper.
2: Harper. Like,
0: they got a bunch of
1: Keldon Johnson's a tough dude.
2: Yeah.
0: They got a bunch
2: and
0: of.
2: What's his name that kept running over Shea?
0: Yeah,
2: the rookie.
0: Yeah, Lu Dort and J-Dub that you have. J-Dub would have been the other guy who could handle that physicality because he would have been the guy standing in front of Stephon. I'm guessing a lot and switching off on the Wemby. So
2: forgive me, Lugans. I have sinned. I take it back.
0: Listen, it's a reality that when you look at Cason Wallace, you realize he's heir to that spot. He is great. I mean, he needs to be starting in the NBA. He's a great player.
2: He's a different type of defender, though. He's a take the ball away from you. Like, he's a makes it hard for you to get the ball up court. Lu Dort is a guy that just gets a body on you. And we've seen it over the years. It's just like he didn't do anything against Wimby because that would just be weird, probably. But he's gone against bigs. I mean, they put him against Jokic in the past. Like,
1: yeah, I mean,
2: he is. I hate that we're making all these decisions based on a series that we just played against a team that matches up against the Thunder better than anyone in the NBA. And the only team that really matches up against the Thunder.
1: Well, yeah, and the thing about Cason Wallace, real quick, he's extension eligible. And that is a problem because you're going to have to really. I don't want to say overpay for him because he's awesome. He's a phenomenal defensive player, and he showed he's not afraid to take big shots and then make them. But how much can he give you on the ball? But you have to – and how many of these guys can they afford to pay a maximum rookie extension to? They've already got two of them tied up. Shea's on a different type of level contract. But J-Dub and Chet are on the max extension – and now Cason Wallace is up for that.
0: Well, Kerry, and to answer your question, and that's a great point, it's like how many decisions are you going to make based on a series with one team? My answer is 100% because nobody else in the rest of the league concerns me going into next season. I think there's some teams that could be better and they could be a threat, but nobody is more of a threat. So right now, like when the Thunder lost to the Lakers, they clearly decided we need somebody more physical. They went out and they got kept. I mean, they went out.
1: You're talking about the first one.
0: They went out and got a big perk. They
1: said,
0: so when you look at your team and you know, okay, what kind of battles am I going to face in the future?
1: When they lost to the Mavericks.
0: When they lost to the Mavericks, they went out and they, and right now, every decision they make this offseason involves one team and one team only. That's it. Every decision. And if you have a guy

0: guy who you don't trust against that team, then you know what? Off you go. Bring in somebody you trust.
1: But here's the deal. I still think if they're healthy, they win that series.
0: Sure.
1: So then it's like, well,
2: you make a bunch of changes and possibly make yourself worse.
1: I don't think.
0: Whether they won this year or not, changes were going to have to be made. It was the ultimate reality.
1: Well, they have to make changes based on what the salary structure tells you.
0: Right.
1: I mean, like, they're going to, I don't want to say get worse, but they're going to have to subtract and rely on some rookies and whoever. You know, my gut is this draft coming up, they're going to do everything they can to move up with those two picks because they can't use two draft picks. They can't use two rookies on this team next year. There aren't enough spots.
0: Unless they create spots. They can absolutely create spots.
1: They can, yes. And
0: listen, and when I'm talking about creating spots, I'm talking about creating spots in the Aaron Wiggins, Kenrich Williams-y type
1: Isaiah
0: of area.
1: Isaiah Joe area.
0: Those type of salaries.
1: Because here's the deal. You like what you got in Jared McCain, and you don't have to worry about paying him for a couple of years. And, like, the case of Wallace, I mean, we can talk about, I mean, the two big ones that have to be absolutely made are decisions on Dort and Hartenstein. That's the one that worries me a little bit because even him yesterday talking, we can play him later. He's like, yeah, I love being here, but it is a business. Like, he wasn't about to say, like, yeah, I'll be back.
0: Yeah. I'd be happy to take a haircut just to hang around.
1: He's not doing that, I don't think.
0: No, none of them should.
1: He is. He's going to opt out of his contract. And he's going to – because you can't tell me that the Lakers, with all their clean books, they're not going to say, yeah, I could take a Hartenstein with Luka and those guys. Like, they would love a big guy like that. Like, Hartenstein's going to get options. And my fear is they're going to maybe lose him. But
0: I just think it's one of those two guys to me, clearly. It's one of those two
1: guys. It might have to be both based on the numbers, unless you can figure out some other – like you said, you might have to offset a
0: – When you sit down and look at the Thunder salaries, you can see where you can knock off salary very, very clearly. And I mean lots of it.
3: We are the Morning Animals.
0: We're firing people, man. It's Monday.
1: We got to hear and I think obviously we need to get to your text, too, as we asked for it. So Johnny's Chuckle Broiler Text Nation line. A lot of discussion. I mean, Chet was clearly the big target for a lot of people. And we can get into more on that. Plus, Spadozzi has to revisit his evening Saturday night. And Matt Pinto, if you're up and listening, we would love to chat. We need the therapy.
0: Matt, listen, if you just have some things remaining you'd like to get off your chest. The piece of audio you guys found of the dunk being blocked, it was the perfect. Every Thunder fan was there. Every Thunder fan was Matt Pinto at that moment. Like, we can't even get a dunk on a run out. And he's like,
1: Luke Kornet.
0: Are you kidding me? It was like, it was the ultimate are you kidding me moment of the entire series. We were like, damn it.
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12: I was in college when I first heard the story of Kitty Genesee. She was a young lady who was living in New York. She got through with her job one evening and headed home. A man followed her. When she got to her apartment, the man attacked her. He began to beat and stab her. She started screaming for help. At one point, she got away and crawled out into the hall, but he went out and grabbed her and dragged her back in and continued to beat her. The attack went on for 30 minutes. She screamed herself hoarse, hollering for help. But after 30 minutes, Kitty died. When the police came out and began to investigate the crime, they discovered that 38 people had witnessed the attack. Looking out their windows, they saw what was happening, but they also saw that other people had come out on their balconies and witnessed the attack. But not one person came to her aid. Not one person called the police. The reason? Everyone who was interviewed said, "Well, I thought someone else was going to help." It's called a diffusion of responsibility. When you look around your office, your church, your neighborhood, and you see things that need to be done, do you always think, "Well, I know someone else will do it"? Rather than looking to somebody else, maybe today God is calling on you to make a difference where you are. That's something to think about. I'm Bob Long with St. Luke's Methodist Church.
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0: Say thank you, sir. May I have another?
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20: 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Tyler Adams, T-Bag with you guys until 11 a.m. And the algorithms they've been hitting lately, whether it's Thunder hate, Thunder love, Spurs hate, Spurs love, or dog videos. We'll talk about it here on the Morning Animals Week in Review.
21: June 4th, we are the Morning Animals. Nzinga Spinozzi, Curtis Fitzpatrick, and Kerry Murdoch. Beautiful today.
0: Yeah.
21: Partly cloudy, 88.
22: Nice.
21: It is definitely your pool day. Now, tomorrow's mostly cloudy, slight chance of storm, still a pool day, 87 for the high.
0: How's our weekend looking?
21: Rainy.
22: Yeah.
21: Yeah, Saturday and Sunday, they're expecting more so on Saturday than Sunday, rain and thunderstorms. currently 71 at the studios of 98.1 FM WWLS, the sports animal. As soon as I get out of here, I'm going to pick up my granddaughter, see what kind of trouble we can get into.
0: Nice. You have
21: Two times a week.
0: An adventure planned with her, or is it just staying at
21: home? Sometimes we go back to the house and, you know, we
1: watch documentaries together.
21: We party a little bit and watch Bluey, which is a great cartoon. Kids love it.
0: The dog show.
21: Yeah.
0: I see so many videos of people, their dogs, sitting and watching a cartoon. It's fascinating.
1: It's big with the kids. Yeah.
21: Well, and it was made for kids and dogs, which I didn't know it was made for dogs. And everybody's Australian. Well, because it's done in Australia.
0: Okay, that would make sense.
21: But yeah, she's got Bluey luggage, Bluey shirts, dresses, the whole thing. I think Disney owns a piece of it.
20: Anyway, Bluey's an empire.
21: It is. Bluey is like, it is the thing, and she's addicted to it.
20: Peppa Pig? Got into Peppa Pig?
21: Not yet. No Peppa Pig. She doesn't like The Simpsons as much as I thought she would.
1: Yeah, not.
0: Can you watch my cartoons?
21: I was watching
0: Family Guy or Archer.
21: South Park. I figured as long as it was a cartoon, it would be okay.
0: Mm-hmm.
21: So I'm watching American Dad.
0: Uh-oh.
21: And something happens to Roger, like he gets electrocuted.
0: So is she curious about the alien living in the attic?
21: No, she started to cry.
0: Oh.
21: Like, and she said, no, no, off. So I had to put Bluey back on. She's just... She worries about Roger the alien.
0: Did you not say, don't be a hater?
21: Listen, man. Just trying to keep her happy and myself entertained at the same time.
0: Just want to keep her quiet.
21: Bluey's just not, I mean, we watch it, but that's usually when I fall asleep on the couch.
0: Have any of your dogs bonded with her? Like when she's there, like, oh, that's my kid?
21: Well, no, because she does things. Like she has a dog at her house, but she'll come over to my house and she'll like touch their eyeballs. And they're not down with that. They don't like that at all, but they let it happen. So
0: from the hours and hours of dog videos I now watch online, because the algorithm is very clear on my laptop, kids and dogs together is absolutely the best thing you could ever watch on the internet. If you're ever having a bad day, watching a kid who has a dog they've grown up with and their bond and the stuff they do together is like, oh my
21: if you
0: God.
21: Can, if you
0: the cuteness
21: can,
0: is just, it's the most overwhelming thing of all time.
1: Spinozzi's algorithm is now dog videos and Spurs hate videos because of what you click on, and they get you. They know what you do.
21: You're happy. Either way, right? I mean, come on.
1: They're there to entertain you.
0: I don't go searching out any kind of information about this series. It's like, Carrie said it yesterday. He wouldn't watch SportsCenter. He wouldn't watch any NBA TV shows. I don't want to hear them praising San Antonio anywhere, anytime.
1: It's okay. They'll find you. But they know that
0: I
1: get fed all kinds of... Right now, I'm getting... You know what I'm getting? All pro-Knicks propaganda.
0: Okay, there you go.
1: Yeah, because they know that I... You know, they know that I follow a lot of Thunder stuff. So by proxy... I mean, the algorithm is smarter than us. That's just the bottom
21: line. Is that mostly on Twitter?
1: Yeah. Right. And then, like, on... Depends on what, like, your social media platform you're using it for. Like, if it's Instagram, it might be, you know, like, if you're searching like, Phil, you probably have a lot of travel videos that pop up constantly on your Instagram.
21: Yeah. And feet.
1: Okay, that's...
0: Wow. Did you just say that to be funny?
21: Yes.
0: Okay, thank you.
1: Okay,
21: Did it bother you? If I thought maybe I have a foot fetish?
0: No, by the way.
1: Hey, whatever you do,
0: it's
1: your deal.
0: Whatever you want your mouth, Phil.
1: All right, Phil, if you're into that sort of thing, ain't my deal. I'm not going to be one of those weirdo politicians who, I'm going to, no. People, you do what you do, all right?
21: Because
1: you do what you do.
21: I like them in shoes.
1: If you like holding bananas on TV commercials, that's for you, okay? Then you probably get a lot of banana propaganda on your timeline.
21: No, mostly travel.
1: You get travel.
0: And feet.
1: And feet.
21: And
1: teabag,
21: pimple-popping videos.
1: Teabag probably gets a lot of anti-Spurs stuff right now and OSU stuff on your algorithm.
20: Not anti-OSU stuff.
1: I didn't say that. I said anti-Spurs and then OSU stuff.
20: I'm saying not anti-OSU stuff.
1: Okay, you can't talk to this kid.
20: Well, you said, listen to this. You said anti-Spurs.
21: I'll tell you what, you can't talk to this kid, see? Can't talk to him.
1: Trying to bring him into the conversation.
17: Get a lot of Caleb Williams stuff right now, too.
0: Yeah.
17: Cover of Madden.
0: Mm-hmm.
17: Mm. Iceman.
1: So, Spinoza, you're getting dog videos.
0: Dogs, a lot of elephants, baby elephants.
1: Oh, you're into elephants now?
0: No, just everything that's fun and charming in the animal kingdom. Basically everything nice thing in life, like how a dog will befriend a little baby cub of another species, and all of a sudden they're best friends and stuff like that.
21: But that's AI.
0: No, it's not. No, these are real things. These are real ones. The ones that I used to believe until you guys told me no, that baby wolves don't come up and like knock on your window and tell you to come save their mom. I thought, that's fascinating.
21: Wolves don't talk.
0: I get that maybe that's not real.
1: He's not falling for the girl jumping out of the stands at the soccer game and kicking a free kick for a goal.
0: I've not seen that. Because I would have celebrated it. I've seen it. I've been like,
1: T-Bag showed that.
0: Oh, my God. Oh, my God. But no, just all dogs and animals being pleasant to each other. Because I just like things that make me feel happy. And know that there's nice in the world. Most of it's animals, but, you know.
21: I've been watching people who clean cows' horse hoofs. Or cows' hoofs, not horse hoofs. But they trim their hoofs because they've got something in the hoof.
0: Mm-hmm. The little spur.
21: It's pretty fascinating.
0: Oh, and horses, too. There's a little girl who bangs on their stalls with a carrot and gives them carrots.
1: You're getting a lot of those videos.
0: Seriously, everybody who has a child who does that now, I can just sit and watch it for hours. I don't know; it's hypnotizing.
1: Social media is a soothing place.
0: So, for all you people who have animals and you've lived with them all your life, that it's the least exciting thing in the world. I grew up in a place where only time I saw a horse that had a cop on it, so all of it's fascinating to me.
21: Amen.
0: Should buy a farm, Phil.
21: I don't know.
1: Or a zoo. Just buy a zoo, right?
0: I'm just kidding.
21: That's a lot of work.
0: Yeah.
21: Farmers, they work too hard. Put that on the board, by the way.
0: No.
21: They work way too hard.
1: To say.
0: What about toes?
1: Yeah, you're why
0: put that up there. or the whole foot. Is it toes or is it the whole foot, Phil?
21: I like the foot in a nice shoe. Open toed, of course. That's all.
1: Anyway, back to the game.
21: Yeah, whatever.
1: Last night.
0: New York put a foot up San Antonio's backside.
21: Ah, thank you.
0: Mm-hmm. Brought it full circle there for you, Phil.
1: Thank you. Listen, I did the first take on this guy. Karl Anthony Towns, to me, and there are a lot of guys who contributed. Josh Hart was great in his role, rebounding, and just a tough heart kind of guy. Like,
0: he's
1: no
0: their Alex Caruso.
1: He is literally. And Brunson's clutch. But they cannot win this series, and you cannot beat the Spurs without a Wimby plan. And they have a Wimby plan. And credit to Karl Anthony Towns for stepping up. Karl Anthony Towns last night was doing things that he's not normally known for. We've talked about this. He's been criticized throughout his career for not being tough enough on defense or relying too much on the outside shot on offense. And there are familiar themes we're talking about. A guy who's older, he's more mature, and he wants it. He's being aggressive on both ends. Yes, you can apply that locally to like a Chet Holmgren. Karl Anthony Towns, this year, as you mentioned, Spinoza, Google up trade rumors in February involving Giannis with the Knicks, and they all revolved around Karl Anthony Towns going to Milwaukee. But he's completely said, screw that.
0: He defended him so well that right now, another one of those topics on one of those morning talk shows on TV, it says Wemby Whiff. They defended the crap out of him last night. Had he not got to the free throw line, I mean, people would be all over him. Like, what did you even do? Why were you even there?
1: Well, he even said, and we have some audio, he's like, yeah, I'm not worried. Well, basically, this is how cocky Wimby is, and he can be. He's like, if I just play a normal game, we'll be fine. And that's probably true, because he was – but the Knicks made him – you want to play – this is Wembanyama in his very confident French accent.
19: No, of course not. I agree with the coach. And – I mean, it's the same. Every team guards differently, you know. I'm going to figure it out. It's, I was bad tonight. It's not more complicated than that.
0: Yeah, but what I will say to counter that is you've now lost to that team 3 out of 4 times. They have you figured out pretty well. They have you and your boys figured out pretty well. The odds of you coming back and throwing a monster game at them, I mean, you might have a regular game, but I just don't see him having that monster dominant game in a series. I don't see it happening. rest of the guys around him are going to have monster
1: games. I think he'll bounce back with a monster game. I think we'll be 1-1 going to New York, and then it'll be game
0: He won't sniff 30 points in this series.
1: I bet you right now he gets 30 next game.
0: All right, let's go.
1: Oh, let's go. Look at that.
0: I like next game.
2: Is this
0: that
2: like
0: confident.
2: A real bet, or are we just doing like breakfast burritos?
0: But you're not getting free food.
2: No, I'm not. I'm staying out of it.
1: Why? You always got to do this, Phil.
2: I like to be in the middle of it.
1: Teabag.
17: A lot of good sound bites this morning.
1: Yeah, you're on
0: you
1: fire.
0: You guys playing cards?
1: You going to play the other women Yama clip?
2: Sure. Though?
19: It's obviously, I mean, it's not. We've been down in a series before, never in the finals, obviously. But I'm not kicking myself about anything, really. I mean, I'm not worried the slightest.
1: There you go. He sounds like the cocky Frenchman.
2: What are we betting?
1: Who's the we?
2: I just
1: we'll
2: want
1: discuss
2: to know
1: amongst
2: what
1: ourselves.
2: Well, I think this should be something substantial.
1: I mean, we can go breakfast burrito.
0: 30 points whatever. Next game. There we go. It's done. Go.
2: 30 points.
0: Over, under.
2: You writing it down?
0: I think I'll remember it. I think I'll remember that one.
1: Yeah, 30 is an even number. Yeah.
2: All right. Okay.
1: It's the next game.
2: Yeah. We are the morning animal.
0: He sounds way, way, way too overconfident, and I think it's just masking being scared.
2: Are you talking about me?
1: Wembanyama. You know what?
2: Oh, because I am scared.
0: Because he's being dominated. The team is, they own him.
1: Spinozzi, I hope I lose this bet. How about that? Because I want him to fail.
2: We are the morning animals. It's Thursday, June 4th. Like I said, very nice day today. Spinozzi's getting in the pool.
0: Uh-huh.
2: I'm thinking I might go to the zoo. Today would be a good day to take the baby to the zoo.
0: Yes, a beautiful day at the zoo.
2: I got a pass. We are the morning animals. 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
36: A better life with Dr. Sanjay Gupta.
37: For the 9th year in a row, Finland has been named the happiest country in the world. That's according to the World Happiness Report put out every year by the Wellbeing Research Center at the University of Oxford in the UK. Two other Nordic nations, Iceland and Denmark, came in at numbers 2 and 3. Now, having spent quite a bit of time in these countries over my 2.5 decades as a journalist, I can tell you that this is not at all that surprising. There's an entirely different way of thinking in these countries. We before me, you might say. In other words, the mentality is less adversarial and much more, we're all in this together. One other interesting thing that came up was that no matter where someone lived, the more time they spent on social media, the less happy they were. Want to smile? It's simple. Put your phone away for a bit. I'm Dr. Sanjay Gupta, helping you live a better life.
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5: 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We'll have a lot to get into today, including the NBA Finals and... Well, no one better to talk NBA Finals basketball with than one Matt Pinto, who joined the Morning Animals yesterday, as he does until the finals are over and complete. So we'll talk to Matt right here about all things NBA Finals and a little Thunder talk mixed in there as well.
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6: It's now 12 consecutive wins for the Knicks as they take game one of the NBA Finals. Their seventh consecutive road game. And one of the great playoff runs in NBA history is still alive.
4: All right, that was the call from Mike Breen on ABC the other night as the Knicks won game one of the NBA Finals against the Spurs. And when we last talked to our very good buddy, Matt Pinto, we were all going through it still. Matt, have you been able to refocus and rechannel your energy on the NBA Finals? And do you have any thoughts on how game one went?
7: Yeah, you know, it looked to me a little bit like the youth on the Spurs kicked in a little bit for the first time, maybe in this entire playoff run for them. Curtis, it looked like in the second half they got rattled, had a really hard time making shots. And I thought the way the Knicks approached defending Victor Wembanyama was pretty impressive. Karl Anthony Towns held his ground. He really created an issue for Wembanyama when the Knicks went high screen and roll. And Mitchell Robinson played through that dislocated or fractured pinky on his shooting hand, which didn't make his free throw stroke look any better, but everything else worked out pretty well for him. So I was impressed by what the Knicks accomplished, holding San Antonio to 95 in their building and winning game by 10. It was impressive the way they came back from 14 down in the third quarter.
8: Matt, it's been really interesting this week because when we talked to you Monday, it was still an open wound with the Thunder talking about it. And by the time I came in here on Tuesday, I was like, okay, done. I've dealt with it. I've gone through all the emotions of every decision you can possibly make. I've already made those decisions. Now I've unmade those decisions. I went through some things, and I thought I was done with it, but just this morning we started talking about the Thunder series, and I got wound up again. So as we've gone through this week and talking to you this morning, are there any, like, thoughts that have kind of come to you, like, once you thought, yeah, I'm kind of done with it, I've analyzed it, and I've broken it down? I mean, is there anything that really has kind of occurred to you since we talked to you on Monday about the Thunder series with San Antonio? That means that you're like, yeah, I didn't really look at it that way. Is there anything about the series that really has just kind of come to you throughout the week?
7: Yeah, honestly, it's been more, for me, the excitement about what's ahead. Because when I think about a healthy team with J-Dub and A.J. Mitchell, with what we saw from Tayshaun Wallace specifically, and I know there is learning that comes from a playoff run for some of the other players on the roster, more, I think, positivity and enthusiasm for what's ahead than anything else. And I think the thing to remember is that as much as we go through this process as human beings of, well, they're young, they're the dynasty of the now and the future, it's just not the way it tends to work out in the NBA, and referring out to San Antonio, that if the Knicks trip them up and they don't look good in this NBA Finals, what does that do to their own psyche moving forward? So just the dynamic in the NBA presently is fascinating because this is going to be eight title holders of different ilk in 8 years. I mean, it's just incredible. And Adam Silver said that's not necessarily what is intended with the CBA the way it's constructed, but that's the way it's playing out. And who knows, we're a game into this NBA Finals, if the Knicks, in fact, will be the team they look like they are right now over the stretch run of a best of seven. But I think a lot of those things kind of creeped into my own thought process following getting through the grief process of seeing a season end the way we all went through early last week.
2: Matt, you know, no one really neutralized him, but I mean, you saw the last two series that teams did everything they could to try and limit Shea and limit his effectiveness. How much of, you know, does the Thunder need to kind of look at that, and how much of that is just solved by getting getting a healthy J-Dub back next year?
7: Yeah, J-Dub and Mitchell both. I think that, you know, when you look at the structure of a roster, those talents are difficult to replace. And as much as this team is deep and has an incredible reservoir of players that all on some level have the capacity to play make in certain instances, there are levels to that. And I think that when you lose what the loss of those two brought, it absolutely like heightens the window of what is the amount of leeway we have here. Is the Thunder, when they're fully healthy, have a ton of leeway. They've got a lot of things that they do to create additional possessions and, you know, really get the upper hand and pound teams. But that absolutely minimizes when you're missing guys the caliber of J-Dub for the long stretch of time this season, and A.J. Mitchell in that series specifically against the Spurs. So I think that's part of the reality of what exists. And as much as this team is, and Mark Daigneault finally began using the term great in assessing this team in the playoffs and postseason, that's the truth. And it just doesn't make any sense to, you know, go to the lengths and the extremes that some immediately felt like maybe needed to be looked into. That just doesn't make any sense at all.
4: Matt, we mentioned how the Knicks approached game one. I don't know about you, and you've seen a lot of games that Carl Anthony Towns has played over the years. I don't remember seeing that version of him, the aggression, the toughness, and he's had his moments, but he's always been kind of known as an up-and-down guy when it comes to that stuff. And, you know, kind of tying it back to the Thunder, kind of, you know, when we talk about Chet, like, guys can get better. They grow, and they develop, and they work on things. And I don't know, had you expected what you saw out of Carl Anthony Towns, what you saw the other night?
7: Well, the question for me about the series really focused around him more than anybody else from New York, because what we saw from him when the Knicks made the move and decided they were going to run their offense through him, top of the key or off of either elbow, and be consistent with that, there was a different version of him that showed itself. And I think he became alive in a way that we've not seen him previously. The stupid fouls he commits consistently have not been as numerous, and they were not numerous at all in game one. So I give him a lot of credit. I mean, at a certain point, you've got to recognize that you can't just give away two or three a game and expect to be on the floor in the moment your team needs you and as effective. But no, he's crossed the threshold. And one of the analysts in that game, and I really like this team, I think they're really good, Legler and Richard Jefferson, along with Mike Breen, talked about how Carl Anthony Towns had a little jealousy around Jokic and all the praise he's gotten over the years, and has always felt like he's got the same equipment in his tool bag, so to speak, to play make and to find teammates and to be as forceful and impactful offensively as Joker is. And we're seeing some of that. And it's certainly to his credit that he's risen up and done that. And again, I just think the way he attacked Wembanyama physically, and the one thing to me we've learned about Wembanyama at this point in his career, and it's very early, three seasons in, he really doesn't like the physicality of staying inside for very long. He loves to drift to the perimeter. He's developed perimeter skills that are more guard-like. But I think at some point for the Spurs to be the team that they believe they can be, he's got to recognize there are matchups in which he's got to get inside and make some things happen there as well.
8: Well, hopefully they fail a whole bunch of times and the media turns on him, Matt, the way that they did on Shai Gilgeous-Alexander in such a short period of time. That'd be fantastic. Hey, the ongoing narrative that I've heard since the playoffs began was it was already a foregone conclusion. Whoever wins the Spurs-Thunder series in the Western Conference Finals, that's going to be the champion. That's going to be the championship game. which I just think, I mean, I've always been throughout the duration of the playoffs been like the Lee Corso, not so fast, my friend, because the Knicks are just a bunch of dudes, and it looked like they had a really good path to do what they've done so far. And now that they're there, I mean, just the collection of talent that they have on that team and just the toughness and the offensive and defensive skills they all have. I mean, now Josh Hart, if he hits you with 20, it's going to be a surprise. But there's nobody else in their starting five, if they get 20, is going to surprise me. So it's really just surprised me how, I mean, it just seems to be an automatic thing. While the Spurs are going to bounce back, and the fact that the Knicks have not lost since April 23rd, they feel pretty good about themselves. So I just wanted to know how you felt about that ongoing narrative and the narrative that still seems to be continuing.
7: Well, and I think the other thing, you know, to piggyback on what you're saying is that you really had to miss the boat if you didn't recognize the Knicks beat the Spurs twice in the regular season in three meetings and beat them relatively decisively twice. They beat them in the cup final in Vegas decisively, and then in their building, I want to say beat them by like 25. So we talk about matchups a lot come playoff time, and this was the more favorable matchup for the Knicks than the Thunder would have been, and that's time-tested. The Thunder had beaten the Knicks eight consecutive times in New York and six straight times head-to-head. And for whatever reason, seemed to provide matchup issues. And I think a lot of that had to do with how the Thunder guarded Brunson. They did a really good job on him in New York, forced him into a tough night shooting, and a night in which he kind of acquiesced and just became an assist man, a setup man for the most part. To deal with Brunson in the consistency and the relentlessness with which he attacks is not an easy thing. He wasn't efficient in game one, but late in that game, it was Brunson's game, and he made huge play after huge play, big offensive rebound followed by a three, and then he made an incredibly difficult mid-range shot, put the game away in San Antonio. So, you know, there are some dynamics to that Knicks team that are championship-like, and Mike Brown made the key change offensively in moving Karl-Anthony Towns into a primary playmaking role, and that really opened the offense up. So, no, this team, I think, would be every bit credible to win a title. And I can only imagine what Mike Breen is going through courtside, calling that game, those games nationally with his affiliation with the Knicks. And it's been 53 years since they won a championship. I mean, this is big stuff. They hadn't been to the NBA Finals since 99, haven't won it all since 73. This is a great story. And hopefully the nation is catching on to the story and the history and the incredible passion around that organization from its fan base and many that are connected with it over time.
2: Matt, wasn't much going on last night, and I wasn't trying to watch it, but I kept getting sucked into it. But they were playing the 30 for 30 and the Celtics and the Lakers last night, and during the Bird Magic era and kind of the back and forth of those two organizations in meeting in the playoffs. You feel like that this is something that after this season, I mean, you feel like maybe the Thunder felt kind of the weight of the world at times, being the defending champions, going against a Spurs team that was young and was gunning for them, like that there has to be a little bit of a mentality shift in how the Thunder approach the Spurs, moving forward next season, that's the biggest hurdle for them to kind of get over, just the mental challenge of facing this team.
7: Yeah, you know, I wouldn't minimize that. I wouldn't go, you know, full in hook, line, and sinker either, for the reasons I mentioned off the top, that every season there seems to be some evolution in the league, and we don't know where Giannis lands, for example. We don't know some of the moving parts that will, present themselves in the offseason and how that dynamic's going to look in terms of what the Western Conference looks like overall. But, I mean, logically, it appears as though, given the youth on both rosters, these are the two teams that will be around for a while in the Western Conference, battling it out for supremacy. So I think there's no way around that. And internally, for both organizations, there is kind of a reality that sets in around that. I don't think that the Thunder have ever built themselves for one opponent. I think that's foolhardy, just based on the depth of the West. And look, I mean, everyone felt like Denver was the biggest chief challenger to the Thunder it many times during this season, and even when the playoffs started. You know, I think Minnesota, if it retools in a certain way, is a team not going away because of Anthony Edwards' presence. So there are just a lot of different dynamics that could unfold in the Western Conference. And I think just to zero in on this matchup as the sole matchup and be fixated in that way, probably not wise at the moment. I think time will need to evolve and create more history around what the dynamic is of these two teams moving forward than anything else before we can dive in fully to that.
4: Well, Matt, enjoy the game tonight. Have a great weekend. We will talk to you again in 1 week.
7: Sounds good, guys. Have a great one yourselves.
4: All right, Matt Pinto, Thunder play-by-play voice, doing a great job always during the season, and of course, breaking down the playoffs as well. We are the Morning Animals on this Friday.
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26: 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But are they safe?
1: And do they really work? Well, first, let's talk about actual magnesium. 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And most people get enough of it simply from the foods they eat. Now, if you're not getting enough, there are a few different types of supplements you can try. But as always, you should talk to your doctor before starting any new medication or supplement, whether it's prescription or over-the-counter. Now, when it comes to the science, we looked into this, and I gotta say, there's not a lot of strong evidence that magnesium supplements will actually help you sleep. They might help you manage pain, they might help you lower your stress levels, or work to get your muscles to relax. And maybe it's those things then that help you get some better sleep. I'm Dr. Sanjay Gupta, helping you live a better life.
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10: 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NBA Finals been a big theme of the show. And, well, the Thunder aren't there. And we're going to play more of the instant reaction from Monday. I'm sorry to keep bringing it up, but I know not everyone is able to listen. So here's the Morning Animals aftermath of the Thunder losing Game 7 to the San Antonio Spurs.
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27: I don't do the hypothetical thing too much because it does not solve anything that's going on right now. But to humor your question, obviously I think I could have made an impact. I think we could have won if I played, went to seven with them without me playing. I don't think I make us worse. So that's really my answer to that. But it's also hats off to them. Like, what do you want them to do about me being hurt? You know what I mean? They still have to go out there and try and beat us, and that's what it is, and they did that. So
4: all right, so a little sampling from Thunder exit interviews yesterday. Again, they've not done exit interviews only one time in the now 18 seasons they've been here, and that was last year because they won a title and they had a parade, and that's basically where your exit interviews happen. So Thunder, kudos to them, first of all, getting out there the next morning and talking to the media. That was Jalen Williams, J-Dub, who... That was like my, if you wanted to say what was your overall thought, like if you just had to sum it up, and there's a bunch of stuff we can break down and what went right, what went wrong. My overall thought is that version of the Spurs, the roster they had when you got to the last five games of the series was better than what the Thunder had, because the Thunder did not have that guy, Jalen Williams, or A.J. Mitchell. Like, one of those obviously would have made a difference. And ultimately, to win the title, you got to have the better, more talented roster, not just at the bottom, more so at the top. And the Thunder just didn't have another guy for Shea to play off of. And against that team specifically, like pretty much any other team, I think the Thunder probably could have won the West, probably win the title. Against that team, the way they're constructed, because of that freak in the middle, it was going to be hard. And they gave it hell. I mean, I would have thought, in fact, I was telling this to, I was sitting next to Matt Ravis at the game Saturday night. If the Thunder, when they were making their run and they took the lead and it was the loudest I have ever heard Paycom Center in the second quarter, and then again in the later in the second half when they made the run, like if they were somehow able to pull that game off and win that series without those two guys, that would have been one of the great wins in NBA playoff history, to win a series against that team. but it wasn't meant to be. So they gave it hell, and Shea was awesome. But yeah, Jalen Williams and A.J. Mitchell would have made a difference. So, and I bring all that up because I don't think, given what they have and what they show that they can be, I don't think they're going to make any massive blow-it-up changes. They're not there yet. And they're with the money they're going to be paying out for a lot of these guys going forward, there are going to be changes because the tax line will dictate that. But I don't think they can nor will they, because it's not in Sam Presti's DNA to just completely say, we're tearing it down or we're making trading four guys for one Giannis or whatever. That isn't going to happen, in my opinion. It's a great season, terrible ending, and go New York, go.
0: Yeah, it was very, very, very difficult. It was a tough putt against, the second best team in the league all season long. Really, really good San Antonio Spurs team, which, look, at the end of the season, I don't like Victor Wembanyama just simply because when you've been given the gifts that he's been given at 7'5", and you are that dominant just without the histrionics, for you to also add that to your game, it just makes me not like you. But over the course of seven games, I came to appreciate and admire everybody else on the San Antonio Spurs. That is one of the toughest group of cats I have ever seen play basketball. The fact that Isaiah Hartenstein is going for a dunk, and they're like, no, we're going to block that too. The Thunder had next to no just runouts. I remember one Lou Dort where he was by himself. Other than that, everything was competed. And that's what the Thunder thrive on.
2: Yeah.
0: So listen, despite two of their best four players. So anybody wants to argue that point with you, no, it's two of their best four players. That
2: literally
0: was it. Half of their best four players did not play. Yet, they pushed this thing to seven games, and they were in position to win in game seven. They were in position to win, but San Antonio made every single play. They made every shot they had to. Every time the Thunder would feel like you had some kind of momentum,

0: I'll say this, after sitting around all day Sunday watching a lot of baseball, just kind of thinking about things, like, Curtis, I don't know what Sam Presti might or might not. I wouldn't rule anything out. And I know you prefaced everything that you said by you don't think or you can't see
1: that. Yeah, it's just what I think. I could clearly be wrong. I mean, I don't know. I just don't feel that's
0: maybe Sam Presti sits there and says, yes, if we have J Dub and we have AJ Mitchell, it's a different series. But I'll say this, AJ Mitchell was not great in that series. He wasn't the guy that he has been because the Spurs physically kind of pushed him around a little bit, which they have the bodies to do that. But J Dub, when he was in the game, when he did play, it was easy for him to get some buckets. And he would have been a guy, I think, that especially in that game 7 where it was a small margin the entire way to be able to get some buckets here. I mean, 5 field goals, something like that. I mean, that totally changes that entire game. And then the check question, I don't know. I mean, he's still learning, growing, becoming what he is. And we can't ignore the fact that something goes awry when he gets on a floor with Wembanyama. I mean,
2: no, he locks
0: he's
2: up.
0: A totally different player against the Spurs as he is everybody else. I just don't know what his bread and butter is as an offensive player right now. I mean, he turned down so many threes in that series.
2: Oh, man.
0: When he had been really good going in.
2: He turned down shots in the paint.
0: I mean, he's developed that Dirk move a little bit, but he doesn't. It's not a signature move of his. It's just something that he does every once in a while. I just think he's got to get it together and figure out what he is offensively and how to use. You know, it's not like he's Wembanyama tall, but he's 7'2". I mean, he's got advantages over most people in the league. So, look, the Spurs, I think it was J-Dub that said it in the postgame, like, it's like looking at another version of ourselves. It's going to be interesting to see in this Knicks series exactly if they have the same kind of intensity and what that intensity's like, and does the rest of the world start to hate the Spurs if they win the championship like they've hated Oklahoma City this year?
1: Well, they better.
3: 100%.
1: They better because if that happens.
0: They're a jerkier version of the Thunder, is how I feel.
1: Or they're just, I mean,
0: like Castle?
1: They've skipped all the steps because they got the
2: cheat code,
1: the lottery, which they changed the rules. After what the Spurs just did, they're changing the rules, but the Spurs are like, sweet, change the rules. They voted for the rules change.
0: That's what we needed, yeah.
2: Remember the NBA changed the rules after Kevin Durant went to Golden State? Every time something happens to us, they change the – you know, that somehow ultimately
0: every
2: winds
0: time
2: up –
0: like cheat codes the league.
2: Every time we are affected by something ultimately, but
1: – The one team that voted against the rules change were the Memphis Grizzlies. The Spurs are like – yeah, you know what? No team should ever be able to draft a top 5 pick 3 years in a row again. I agree.
2: The minute we finish doing that.
1: Yeah.
2: That's exactly.
1: I mean,
2: nobody
1: seriously.
2: Should ever again. No. Be a, no, listen.
0: How dare that happen?
2: Sam Presti has to evaluate some things right now because the Spurs are that team. They're just that team. Going forward, you just know every year. And you have to ask yourself the question, is there going to be a situation where Chet is going to be much more competitive he's going to cost a lot more money next year, a lot more money. And he dominates 28 teams in the NBA. He dominates 28 teams. He's good against everybody else who doesn't show up named Victor Wembanyama and that Spurs team. So you just have to decide, I have a roster that can win now, that should win now. Except for San Antonio. How do I get through them? Well, the biggest part is let's give me J-Dub back. I like that start. And give me A.J. Mitchell as second ball handler.
1: Seriously.
2: You start there. So before you talk about just burning it all down.
1: Yeah.
2: But if you decide I can make a tweak, I can swap this for this, and I think I'd have a better chance. Then I'm just – Sam Presti's a smart guy, and I trust him for the roster to be at its best position to win a championship next year when they start the season. So it's going to be interesting to watch to see what he thinks.
1: I like the way J-Dub answered that question.
2: Yeah, he's like,
1: When he's like, I don't think I make us. Phil, can you play that again? I don't know. I just want to hear him. I don't think I make us worse. And I do like the way he said at the end, tip your cap to the Spurs. What are they supposed to do about us being injured?
2: Yeah.
1: Same.
4: I don't do the hypothetical thing too much because it does not solve anything that's going on right now. But to humor your question, obviously, I think I could have made an impact. I think we could have won if I played, went to 7 with them without me playing. I don't think I make us worse. So that's really my answer to that. But it's also hats off to them. Like, what do you want them to do about me being hurt?

0: You know what I mean? They still have to go out there and try and beat us, and that's what it is, and they did that. So
1: same thing happened last year with the Thunder winning the title. People are like, yeah, but if Halliburton doesn't go down, sure. Like,
2: when a Thunder's supposed to take a guy off the floor?
1: Yeah, and by the way, the game was tied at that point when Halliburton was off to an incredible start. But nobody's apologizing for the win. It sucks. It sucks to see a guy go down like that and miss a whole season. And it sucks that J-Dub and A.J. Mitchell had to miss basically most of the series, but you don't apologize for it.
2: No, listen, you know? The Thunder had the Spurs at a disadvantage early in this series. They had them with guys
1: they
2: out.
1: They got healthear.
2: And to me,
3: De'Aaron Fox was playing really well the last couple of
2: to
3: games.
2: To me, it's always going to come back to the last 37 to 40 seconds of game one. It's like when it's always going to – the most damnable part of this entire thing, you can gripe about calls, whistles, guys having a bad game, but the fact that if you just finish, if you just do what you typically do and finish that game, you got everything in your favor and you don't. But listen, even with them losing on Saturday night, and not having J-Dub and not having A.J. Mitchell, there's 12 plays in the game that I could just spout off right now and go boom, boom, boom, boom, boom, boom. Had the Thunder just did what we want them to do in those 12 situations, they still win that game. They were in position to win with a couple minutes to go. They were still in position, but they just could not knock down a shot. And then San Antonio would just give you that death blow. It's like, oh, they were there. I mean, they were right there at the end of the game. So I know that most people know off the top of their head, oh, man, I remember this play. I remember that play. The one that stands out is the Hartenstein dunk. It just made you feel
1: would
2: like
1: would have cut it to four
2: your
1: with
2: shoulders,
1: 6 minutes to go.
2: Your shoulders just fell, you know, because yeah. You're just like, we are never going to get a run out in this series. And Caruso misses, I mean, a bunny by himself layup. There's just a whole list of those things that happened just in the game Saturday night. And they were that close without J-Dub and without A.J. Mitchell. So before you want to burn the whole thing down and make mad trades and stuff like that, you have to realize that you were still in position to beat them without two of your best four players.
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0: 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Tyler Adams teabag with you for the next 15 or so minutes. Matt Meyer coming up shortly with the bottom line with Matt Meyer from 11 a.m. to 1 p.m. Sports Animal Line from 1 to 3 p.m. with myself and Preston Poole. A lot to get into. And, well, coming back to the Morning Animals, because this is the Morning Animals Week in Review. Gary Murdoch went camping this weekend, is going camping this weekend, and it's not the kind of camping you think. Well, maybe if you know Kerry Murdoch, maybe it is the kind of camping you think. So we'll talk about Kerry's camping adventures right here, right now on the Morning Animals Week in Review. Matt Meyer coming up after this.
1: On this Friday, we are the Morning Animals, and Zynga Spadozzi, Curtis, Kerry, and Teabag.
3: Good morning.
1: Kerry, you got some more camping to do this morning?
3: Oh, God, yes.
2: Kerry, you mentioned in the previous segment we talked about you visiting with Brent, and you said that it was Kevin Wilson mentioning back in the days, and you had a rival, and he would feed you both information. Can you share who that rival is? I've been kind of just stewing on it.
3: He's a loser that's not even in the business anymore.
2: Okay, all right. You were just both young upstarts
4: still
2: at the time.
3: He wasn't young. He'd already been to prison by then.
2: Oh, okay. Okay, just curious. Rivalries, even if they go away, they don't go away ever.
1: I remember my rival back in prison.
3: I mean, he went away because he's, you know, not in the business anymore.
1: Hey, Kerry, what's on your mind?
2: He still makes
1: today?
2: You mad, so he's still got space in your head. I'm just saying. Just telling you, there's still a small plot of land in there that made you mad enough to.
1: This is usually the moment where we would tell Phil, stop asking questions, Spinozzi.
3: You're never going away.
2: Okay.
1: What else you got, Kerry?
3: I wouldn't even spit on that guy. Let's employ him.
2: That's bastard. Good stuff.
3: Anyway, yeah, going to camp. This morning is the huge day. So, there's some 5 stars coming in. There's, my best friend is here with his, son, who's a 9th grader. He's going
1: to like a promising, like prospect or just here to camp and have
3: he's
1: fun?
3: He's here to camp. He's only been playing football for a year. I mean, but, he's a nice little player. If we could find some way to get him to 6'2", that'd be good.
2: Right. Mm-hmm.
1: And not everybody that's at these camps is a 5-star prospect. A lot of people are just there to be part of a football camp, right?
3: Now, I've come up with an analogy this week that's it's controversial.
2: I like that.
3: But it's, you go to these camps, and there's always some kid out there, and you can tell he doesn't want to really be there, but his parents are like, forcing him out. Like, his parents really want him to be a football player.
2: Mm-hmm.
3: They want him to be good and probably, be a starter at his high school and brag to their buddies about how their son is doing so well. And this kid's just not into it. And sometimes it's like, a 5'2" quarterback and he can barely throw the football, but he's out there because his parents paid for him to be
1: right
3: there.
1: Right. He'd rather be at home.
3: And I said, oh, God, here we go. I said it's kind of the equivalent of praying the gay away. It's like if you just put him out there with good football coaches, like all of a sudden he's going to start caring about football.
2: Interesting analogy, but I get it.
1: I did not see that one coming.
2: But I get it, but interesting. Because listen, that has to be when their son, whoever he is, and whatever level he plays football at, gets out there. And even though this isn't your, invitation-only camp that you're part of, you know what I mean?
3: Right, yeah. That's what today is. It's like the invitation-only camp.
2: But when that kid, that little 5'2" guy you're talking about, gets out there, he's probably playing at a smaller school, and now he's playing against much more elite people, even at the non-invitational
3: it's
2: camp.
3: It's probably deflating probably, for that kid.
2: I was going to say, to both his family and himself, it has to be such a moment of awareness.
3: Dad, you see that I am not what you want me to be.
2: No, I want to be an artist. I want to fly. I'm a flamingo.
1: Or just not be a 5-star recruiter.
3: I'm a peacock.
2: I'm a peacock, not a flamingo. Yeah. Right. I'm going to be a peacock.
1: Why does now we've turned every non-5-star recruit into a gay high school athlete?
3: I just say they were gay. Not everybody, it's like trying to pray.
1: T-Bag wasn't recruited. Doesn't mean he was gay.
3: It has a lot of similar, you know.
4: Sorry, I went on a visit to SMU.
1: You've been labeled. Yeah, what kind of visit? Just went down to party?
4: Yeah, I went with my buddy that was actually getting recruited.
2: Right.
3: So you just campus too.
2: I love the fact that you were absolutely bogarting a recruiting visit because you went with somebody else.
1: More people should do that.
4: My buddy that I talk about that's in the Army, he went to Army to play football.
1: Yeah.
4: And he was getting recruited, and he got invited on an unofficial to SMU during spring ball. And he got to bring two guests, and his mom couldn't make it for whatever reason. So he just called me. He's like, "You want to go?" I was like, "Yeah." When I was there, I don't know who it was. It was some GA. He assumed I was a recruit as well.
2: Mm-hmm.
4: So I got a recruiting
1: badge. He was sizing you up.
4: And I got to walk around with all the recruits. I got to put on a jersey, do all the things. I got to get to the meeting room, talk to Coach.
1: Get out of here.
4: It was Coach Moore. Chad Morris was the head coach at the time.
3: Oh, yeah.
4: Yeah, and then I played offensive line in high school, but I walked around with the running backs.
3: You're like 5'9".
4: I know.
1: You were walking with the running backs?
4: I was walking with the running backs. I just told everyone I was a fullback.
2: Cam Scataboo, baby.
1: A Cam Scataboo light.
4: Was I invited on the visit? No. Did I participate in the visit? Absolutely.
1: I think more friends should go with friends on recruiting visits. Because you're gonna have a better time.
4: It was a really cool time.
1: That is cool.
3: Wasn't Graham Colton a walk on at SMU?
4: I don't know.
3: Because he was Wes Welker's quarterback in Heritage.
4: I actually had a meeting with Graham Carey not long ago about the Jones Assembly thing that we'll talk about more later on.
3: Oh, because you're the bingo guy.
4: Now. Yeah, yeah. We'll discuss later on. We got big announcement coming soon. I mean, the announcement's already spoiled, but big announcement.
1: I think you just spoiled it, yes. I think that has been announced.
4: Well, seeing as how
3: you're replacing the old guy that works for me,
4: yeah.
3: I kind of ruined it. I'm sorry.
1: He aged out. T-Bag's young and hot, and that guy was old and busted. That's what happened.
4: Talked a lot of ball with Graham. Good guy.
1: There you go.
4: Good guy.
1: There you go. So, Carrie, enjoy the camp today.
3: It should be good. I am actually, out of all the things that we've done this week and the long nights and all that stuff, today's going to be the fun day because you're going to get to see some studs. Just some absolute units.
2: T-Bag, 8:32, marking the day, marking the time.
3: I mean, it's not, you know, hey, it is what it is, man. I told you guys, football is the last place where dinosaurs still roam the earth. You can talk about people like that.
1: I'm curious, have these camps changed in how they look and how you've seen, like, these parents are talking about in the NIL era?
3: The biggest thing is, do you see kids
1: with their hands out? I mean, what kind of world are we living in here? Okay.
3: I mean, the kids do it the same. It's just that, like, now you have the coaches out there, but then you also have Jim Nagy and his staff. And they are literally staring a hole through these kids as they're going through drills, like just looking for every little thing that they can to try and determine, is this a guy we want? Is this a guy? Like, it is, you talk about a meat market. I mean, those guys, they have no chill. Like, they are there to absolutely just, it is like watching, you know, someone at what I would imagine would be like, you know, when those guys sit in the stands and they bring the cattle out and they look at them.
2: Sure.
1: Yeah.
3: That's kind of what it's like.
2: It's a combine for high school football players. You're auditioning for jobs and you're auditioning for paychecks.
3: They are there to do their job, and their job is to identify, you know, what kid is truly, you know, skilled and is not going to be a bust and is worth investing in. Like, all that stuff. Like, it is, that's where it's different. The kids don't notice all that stuff, but You sit there and you watch members of Nagy's staff and just the way they look at people, and you're like, man, these guys, they're not missing a thing.
1: How active is Brent? And I know he's there.
3: Oh, very active.
1: He is?
3: Yeah.
1: Okay.
3: No, he's always great about that. He's shuttling from group to group. And, like, I was sitting there talking to him, and toward the end, he just looks at Josh and I. He's like, you guys see any good DBs yet? And then he... runs out to the outside where the DBs are practicing and go look and see.
1: One time, Kerry, you should say, yeah, I like that number 23 out there. Like really, like give him a tip.
2: Next time that happens, tell him there's a defensive end in Westminster, Maryland that he should probably have a look at this season.
1: Your nephew, he shouldn't he be at these camps?
3: Man, I was thinking about that yesterday. I think I owe your – is it your aunt?
2: My niece.
3: Your niece?
2: Mm-hmm.
3: I owe her a call.
2: Mm-hmm.
1: Kerry ruined his prospects by not calling.
2: That's right. If he winds up at Virginia Tech as an All-American, it's Kerry Murdoch's fault. Yeah. But just let's all go back and revisit this.
4: I've just sent you all the picture of my recruiting visit.
1: Oh.
4: It's I forgot. There's
3: you kept it? Wow.
4: Well, of course
1: well,
4: I
1: yeah,
4: did.
1: Yeah, why wouldn't you?
4: I forgot there's a there's like 10 of us in this picture, and it's from all three Edmond high schools.
1: Holy like, cow, it's you look three... like you look like your Connor's just... age. He's a baby.
2: I like his football picture and his football picture in his mom and dad's business. When I went in there to get my check first time, I saw him in his football uniform and I was like, yeah, he's a baby
4: so,
2: there.
4: So in this picture, there's about 10 people. There's one individual, meaning there's about 10 people, and they're from all three Edmond High Schools, North, Memorial, and Santa Fe. All three actually getting, or all of these guys actually getting recruited. And then me.
1: There is one guy stuck in the family photo of athletes.
4: The smallest guy
1: one
4: in the photo.
1: One guy does not fit the picture.
3: I can see why Chad Morris didn't succeed, because he wasted his time on
4: yes,
3: you.
4: Yes, yes. He used me as an example as well.
1: I mean, you look so tiny compared to these guys.
4: Oh, yeah. Like, those are guys that were, like, a lot of them went and played college football and stuff.
3: You barely have shoulders.
4: Yeah. I was a sophomore in high school in that picture.
2: He was spending all his time on arms. You know that.
3: I mean, the fact that they even bothered to put your name on a badge.
1: That's pretty awesome, actually.
4: It's great. It's one of one of my great stories.
2: Do you still have the badge?
4: Yeah, I do. It's at my parents' house. Attaboy. I lost the lanyard, though.
3: Oh, that's a good-looking lanyard.
4: I know.
1: Good times, T-Bag. Good times. Well, Kerry, enjoy the camp today.
3: You have an Adidas shirt underneath a Nike uniform. That wasn't good.
1: I think they get over that pretty quickly when you're there.
3: Well, they're no longer members of the American Conference.
1: They are not. They bought their way into a Power Four conference. Kerry, we will talk to you next week. Enjoy the camp.
3: Okay. Yeah, we'll do it.
1: All right. See ya. Game two tonight. We'll talk more about that. Plus, T-Bag's got an explosive story he's been trying to sell us for 3 hours.
2: Yes.
1: That is next.
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29: A better life with Dr. Sanjay Gupta.
30: If you're caring for an aging parent, you may feel quite often that you're alone in what you're doing. But you're not, not by a long shot. According to a new report by the Pew Research Center, 10% of U.S. adults are caring for a parent over age 65. Millions more are caring for a spouse or partner 65 or older. Beyond the sheer numbers, this report, perhaps unsurprisingly, found a major difference in caregiver well-being between men and women. One psychologist we spoke to suggested thinking 5 years in the future and imagining where you are right now. Will you be glad you took something on, or regretful that you didn't? You also need to cut yourself some slack, he said, especially women. Don't try to shoulder all of the burden by yourself. You might need to ask for help before you burn out. You'll be so glad you did. I'm Dr. Sanjay Gupta, helping you live a better life.
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31: 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The New York Knicks are two wins away from an NBA championship as New York defeats San Antonio last night, 105-104 in Game 2 of the NBA Finals. The series now shifts to Madison Square Garden in New York. My word, is that going to be a scene Monday night? So, here's the schedule for the remaining of the series. Games 3 and 4 are in New York. Game 3 Monday, Game 4 Wednesday. Game 5 will be, if necessary, will be back in San Antonio on Saturday. Game 6 would go back to New York a week from Tuesday, the 16th. And then Game 7, should we get that far, will be 2 weeks from yesterday on Friday the 19th. Every one of those games is at 7:30, and you can listen to every one of those games right here on 98.1 FM, WWLS, The Sports Animal, also ESPN 640. They're all televised by ABC. How about the Knicks last night defeating the Spurs 105 to 104 to take a 2-0 lead. We'll talk a lot more about this game as we go along. Jalen Brunson had the go-ahead free throw with 9.5 seconds left after Victor Wembanyama had two absolutely bonehead plays back-to-back. I'm sure that broke a lot of people's hearts around here. Karl Anthony Towns had 21 and 13. We'll talk much more about this as the show goes along. Would love to have your thoughts on the NBA Finals between the Knicks and the Spurs. Also, what's trending on the Sports Animal? Oklahoma playing in a super regional in the NCAA baseball tournament this weekend. Game one for Oklahoma at 15th seeded Kansas today begins at 5 o'clock on ESPN2. The schedule for this weekend, Oklahoma at Kansas, game one today, 5 o'clock, ESPN2. Game two is tomorrow at 5 o'clock. We do not know the specific television channel yet, and should it necessitate a game three, it will be on Monday. Time and TV network to be determined. I will tell you this, if you're a Sooner fan and you tune in to ESPN2 at 5 o'clock, there would be a good chance you're going to be watching the final innings of Troy and Little Rock. That's the game before Oklahoma and Kansas. So if you tune into the Oklahoma-Kansas game at 5 o'clock, might want to have that ESPN app handy because chances are the Troy and Little Rock game before that will still be going on. But the game will be on ESPN2, first pitch in Lawrence today at 5 o'clock. We want to hear from you, 405-900-WWLS on the Lucky Star line, Johnny's Charcoal Boiler Text Nation line. Excuse me, same caller, 405, or same number, I should say, 405-900-9957. Here is our question of the day today. What should be the number one priority this offseason for the Thunder? If the Thunder could accomplish one thing this offseason, of course they'll look to do more than that, but if the Thunder could take care of one thing, make one change, make one adjustment, accomplish one thing this offseason, what would you want that one thing to be? What should be the top priority this offseason for the Oklahoma City Thunder? We'll take your phone calls and text messages all show long, 405-900-WWLS. That's 405-900-9957, both on the Lucky Star line and the Johnny's Charcoal Boiler Text Nation line. Well, Knicks win again, and look, I had Spurs in six in this thing, so needless to say, I'm surprised. I do not think this series is over, but now New York's going to go home only having to win one of their two games to take a 3-1 lead in this series, and if the Knicks do that, then they'll have three chances to win one. So what a victory for the Knicks last night. We mentioned Brunson hitting that go-ahead free throw with 9.5 seconds. Victor Wembanyama got a rebound, tried to pass up court. I thought more than anything, it was just a reminder that nothing is easy under pressure. That's what that looked like to me. Victor Wembanyama passed ahead. I want to say it was to Castle is who he was trying to get the ball to. He never turned around, turned the ball over, and then I still don't understand why Wembanyama felt like he had to foul right away. I didn't think that that was very smart, fouling right away. Now, Brunson only hit one free throw. I believe it was Luke Kornet got the rebound. The Spurs got the last shot. Wembanyama missed a jumper. And by the way, did you notice how he just fell to the court without being touched? What was that all about? I didn't think that was very ethical basketball on the part of Victor Wembanyama. Anyway, Wembanyama misses the jumper at the very end of the game. The Knicks go up 2-0. We mentioned Karl Anthony Towns had 21 points and 13 boards. Mikal Bridges and Brunson both had 20. The Knicks have won 13 straight games. That is the second longest streak by any team in the history of the NBA playoffs. Amazing the run the Knicks are on. Now, I realize that the Cavs were a flawed team. The Sixers were a flawed team. The Hawks weren't anything great. So I understand that the path for the Knicks this year has not necessarily been the most difficult. Still, 13 straight games that they have won. That's the longest streak by any team in the history of the NBA playoffs. The Knicks are now just the third team to win the first two games of the finals on the road. It's only happened three times in the history of the NBA finals. The Knicks are the third to do it. The other two teams that did that won games one and two on the road in the NBA finals, Both those teams won the NBA championship. The 1993 Chicago Bulls, who went to Phoenix and won games one and two of that series. Matter of fact, that 93 finals, five of the six games were won by the road team. Incredible. The Suns went to Chicago and won game three and game five. Then the Bulls went back to Phoenix and won game six. But the Bulls in 93 were one of them. The other team, the 1995 Houston Rockets with Hakeem Olajuwon. And I believe that was the year the Rockets were the sixth seed in the Western Conference. So the Knicks just the third team ever in the history of the NBA Finals to win the first two games of the NBA Finals on the road. Incredible. The Knicks just two wins away from their first world championship since 1973. We know this is the first time that the Knicks have been in the finals since 1999. Wembanyama did not get off to a real great start. Ended up with 29 points. I thought Wembanyama was better last night until he made those crucial mistakes down the stretch. De'Aaron Fox had 20 in that game. The Knicks go up two games to none. And we mentioned Madison Square Garden, widely regarded the mecca of basketball, world's most famous arena and all that. Have you seen what the ticket prices are like for Madison Square Garden for the Knicks in games three and game four? The worst seats, the nosebleed seats. Matter of fact, I saw a picture from one of the seats, and you can see the court, but you can barely see anything above it. That's how restricted the view is. The worst seats in Madison Square Garden are going for almost $9,000. Just incredible. That place is going to be absolutely on fire. Spurs were down by 14 midway through the fourth quarter. I do think that's one thing you have to give the Knicks a lot of credit for. We talked about this yesterday with Barry Trammell and the day before with Matt Ravis. I thought the Knicks did a really good job of coming out. I know they were down 9 going into the first quarter, but they outscored San Antonio by 13 going into the half. And I do think the Knicks showed some urgency that you don't always see from teams when they win the first game of a playoff series on the road. The natural tendency or, the kind of the cliche that you hear is when you go on the road, you just want to split. You just want to be able to get one of the two. I say hogwash on that. You want to get them both. And I thought the Knicks showed a decent amount of urgency not to just be satisfied with winning game one, knowing that they, had seized home court and still, would have game three, four, and six on their home court if they wanted it. So I thought the Knicks did a good job of that. Frankly, I don't think the Spurs matched that until, about the fourth quarter or so. The Spurs down 14. They tie the game. They scored 14 points in a row. Wembanyama had a three-point play with 57 seconds left that gave the Spurs the lead at 104-102. Brunson comes down. Jalen Brunson did not have a great shooting night. At that point, he was only 7 of 24. But he ties the game. Wembanyama misses that jump shot. OG Anunoby gets the rebound with about 30 seconds left. San Antonio gets the stop, but then Wembanyama turns it over and then fouls Brunson. I thought Wembanyama panicked a little bit there. The turnover was a miscommunication. Hey, mistakes happen, but there's no, at least in my opinion, there was no reason just right away to go ahead and foul. Try to, use your size. I mean, heck, what does he have, like 14 inches on Jalen Brunson or whatever? Use your size and try to make things difficult. But he fouls Brunson. Brunson only makes one of the two free throws, though. Spurs get the rebound with 7.5 seconds left. Fox gets the inbound pass, gets it over to Wembanyama for a jumper. He misses, and New York wins 105-104. The Knicks have scored 105 points in both these games against the Spurs, and they've won them both in San Antonio. Karl-Anthony Towns, I thought, was really good on offense last night, really good all the way around, had 21-13. He was 8 of 12 from the floor, 3 of 5 from three-point range. And again, Brunson ended up 7 of 25 and only 2 of 8 from 3. So it's not like Brunson had that efficient of a game. I did think Mikal Bridges was really good, 8 of 13 from the floor, 4 of 6 from three-point range. The Knicks go to San Antonio and win them both. Huge factor in this game, San Antonio turning it over 16 times. We mentioned Wembanyama's turnover there at the end of the ball game. So the Knicks with a 2-0 lead on the Spurs. as Victor Wembanyama had 29 last night. I do think Wembanyama was better overall in this game as compared to last game. I thought Wembanyama did a lot better job of trying to get the ball into the paint and not settling for quite as many three-point shots. I think he was 2 of 9 from the outside in game one, 2 of 6 last night. For Victor Wembanyama, but that turnover is what he's always going to remember. What a lot of people are always going to remember if the Spurs do not go on and make a big comeback and win 4 or 5 to win the NBA championship. So we want to hear from you at 405-900-WWLS, 405-900-9957, both from the Lucky Star line and the Johnny's Text Nation line. The Wembanyama turnover, trying to get it to Castle, goes right off Castle's back. Brunson only makes the one free throw, so he left the door open for San Antonio, but the Spurs were not able to walk through it. This was only the second time in the playoffs that the Spurs were out-rebounded. They were out-rebounded last night 44-42. The only other team to do that this year was the Thunder when they beat them by 15 in one of the games in the last series. And how about of the 37 teams in the history of the NBA Finals, 37 times a team has gone ahead 2-0 in the NBA Finals, 32 of those 37 teams, only 5 have not won it. 32 of 37 teams that have taken a 2-0 lead in the NBA Finals have gone on to win the NBA Finals. So that's where the NBA Finals are right now. So we want to hear from you, 405-900-WWLS, 405-900-9957. I know a lot of people will be keeping an eye on the status of Castle and De'Aaron Fox, who it looked like got a little bit banged up late. I don't think this series is over. I think the Spurs are far too good. They're far too capable on the defensive end of the floor to just dismiss San Antonio. I don't think this thing is over, but man, is it ever tough. Oh, it's never been done. I mean, only twice has a team gone on the road and won the first 2 games of the finals, and both those teams went on to win the NBA championship. Ironically, they took place within 2 years of each other, the 93 Bulls and the 95 Rockets. Carl Anthony Towns became the first Knicks player with a 20-point double-double on the road in the finals since 1973. Dave DeBuscher of those great Knicks teams in the early 70s did that. First Knicks player since 1973 to have a 20-point double-double in a road finals game. And last night was the Knicks' 8th straight road playoff win. 8 straight playoff wins on the road. You always hear so much about how home court is important, and I'm not saying it's not. But it's not like it's just impossible to go win on the road. And for that reason, that's why I'm here to tell you, I would not count out the Spurs just yet. 8 straight road playoff wins that tied the Knicks with the 2001 Los Angeles Lakers for the longest single season road win streak, in NBA playoff history. 405-900-WWLS, 405-900-9957. From the 580, this listener very colorfully says, F yes, Matt. Can't say that first word, but I understand the enthusiasm. I've been having a rough morning, but you just made my day. I've naturally been avoiding all things NBA since our unsightly demise, but thank you, blank the Spurs. Well, as a Thunder fan, I think there's a lot of different ways to look at this series. I certainly understand the rivalry that is certainly on full simmer now between the Thunder and the Spurs, and I can understand how somebody who is not real thrilled with the San Antonio Spurs likes the fact that they're down 2-0. I can also understand if you have the standpoint of, well, you know, do you really want the team to beat you to lose? Because then, I mean, it kind of looks like, wow, you got beat by the team that got beat by the team, you know? So there are different ways of looking at this. It doesn't bother me how anybody wants to look at it. If you want to look at it from the standpoint of you want the Spurs to lose, I can certainly understand that from the fan standpoint. I can understand looking at it that way so the Spurs don't gain championship experience. If you're thinking down the road and think the Thunder and the Spurs, you know, could be, you know, they very well could meet a lot in the next few years in the Western Conference playoffs. I can understand if you didn't want San Antonio to win for that reason. In other words, to not allow them to, you know, to win a championship and get that experience and, you know, kind of learn what it takes to win a title. I understand if that's your point of view. I can understand if you're of the point of view. I don't think there's a Thunder fan out there that is actively rooting for the Spurs. I would be stunned if you're a Thunder fan and you're literally watching the game rooting for the Spurs. I can see where you might want the Spurs to win just so it makes it look like, hey, look, the Thunder were really the second-best team. The way the Knicks are playing, though, the Knicks are just on fire. They are absolutely on fire. So however you want to look at this series, I don't have a big problem with. I'm rooting for the Knicks. It's not necessarily just because, oh, those darn Spurs, I hate them and all that. It's really more because the Knicks fans have been so starved. They have been, and look, I understand that New York is not necessarily the most sympathetic sports market in the world, but Knicks fans have been so starved for a winner. Not only have they not seen their team win a championship in 53 years, trust me, as a Cowboys fan going on 31 years, but as a Cubs fan who had to wait five generations, I understand about, you know, having to wait for a championship. So I guess maybe that's why I can sympathize a little bit with the Knicks fans. It's been 53 years, and not only that, I'd say over the last 15 to 20 years, there have been some years where the Knicks have just been a joke. They've been an embarrassment to themselves. So for that reason, that's kind of why I'm rooting for the Knicks in this thing. I would be lying. I would be dishonest if I didn't say I got a little bit of a chuckle, not only with the Spurs losing, but how that game ended with Wembanyama making several critical mistakes at the end of the ball game. I'd be lying to you if I said I didn't kind of enjoy that a little bit. But I'm rooting for the Knicks more just because, I trust me, as a fan, I've been there. I understand what it's like to wait so long for your team. I mean, there's two generations of Knicks fans that have never seen their team win an NBA championship. So we will take more of your phone calls, more of your text messages. We've got plenty of feedback on what the number one priority for the Thunder should be going into the offseason. If the Thunder could accomplish one thing, obviously they're going to look to do a whole lot more than that. But if the Thunder could accomplish one thing in the offseason, what would you want that to be? We want to hear from you on the Lucky Star line and the Johnny's Text Nation line at 405-900-WWLS. That's 405-900-9957. 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
9: Did you know that almost half the vegetables and more than three quarters of the fruit that we eat in this country come from just one state, California? Yeah, it's true. And according to a new report by the Environmental Working Group, a health advocacy organization, a lot of this produce is tainted with PFAS, which are sometimes referred to as forever chemicals. Why? Well, the EPA says pesticides keep America's food supply safe, abundant, and affordable. And of course, these chemicals are used in every state, not just California. Now, if you are worried, though, about how much you're consuming, the best thing to do is to buy organic produce, if and when you can. Organic or not, you should rinse all fruits and vegetables under running water. Don't use any soap. And as one epidemiologist told us, use a brush on sturdier items like carrots, potatoes, and cucumbers. I'm Dr. Sanjay Gupta, helping you live a better life.
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31: Well, let's hope that thing is a little bit more competitive than the game at Wrigley Field yesterday. Holy smokes, the Cubs, 18-3. It was a 2-0 game when a ball got through Edward Cabrera's legs. Actually, it got through his legs because he tried to field it. If he had just let it go, Cubs would have turned a double play. It would have been 2-0. They would have been out of the inning. As it was, Cabrera gave up, four or six runs after that, and the game was out of hand, and the Giants just pummeled Chicago 18-3. Game two today, game three tomorrow, like Tyler mentioned, from ESPN Radio here on the Sports Animal, about 7:30 or so. So look forward to listening to Cubs and Giants tomorrow on the Sports Animal. 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All you have to do is say, Alexa, open 98.1 The Sports Animal. We're also streaming on Google. Just say Google Play WWLS The Sports Animal. If you want to search WWLS on the iHeartRadio app, the Odyssey app, and the TuneIn app, you can find us there. Lots of different ways to connect with us. Just got a text message from a longtime friend of mine. Nate texted me and said, you know, the only downside to San Antonio losing would be perhaps that makes them a little bit more hungry next year. And there's some truth to that. I think so. I certainly think the Thunder will be incredibly hungry to come back and redeem themselves from this season. But I can see that. So, again, however you want to look at this series, it would be very difficult for me to understand any Thunder fan watching this series and like actively rooting for the Spurs. It's one thing if the Spurs win, and you might look at it from the standpoint, well, that just shows that, you know, we were in a game seven with the world champs, and, you know, the Thunder didn't have their, you know, two of their better offensive players and Dub and Mitchell. And, you know, you can look at it that way. If you're one that just absolutely hates the Spurs and wants to see them get swept, that's your prerogative. I don't have a big issue with that. I'm kind of rooting for the Knicks just because that fan base has been waiting so long for a world championship. And as a Cub fan, I know what that's like. So there's lots of different ways to look at it. But the bottom line is the Knicks are up.

0: 60, so I know what it's like to wait. So let's be grateful that the Thunder have one in their pocket.
1: Sure.
0: The second thing is, like in New York, when the Mets were just losers and then won it in 69.
1: Yeah.
0: But I think that the most important thing, especially for all the Thunder, but they say, they have been saying that Wembanyama is the next coming, and he may yet be, but he's vulnerable. And I think that we teach teach all the Thunder, especially, but there's my brain, the one that was intended, but go at it. And so we're doing a countdown and say, okay, we are sad, but see, Lynn kind of walked me into it, and I picked the Spurs, and she's picked the Knicks. So I think we know in our picks who's going to win, but I say, let's move on. Let's move on. Now, I'm going to hang up and listen, and I'm in the other room, so I will let you comment on it, and just give me a second to get to the other room. But it's just like, let's move forward. And I was disappointed. Yes, I was. But I think it's a real blessing, because if with the two out, I think the Thunder would have run into the same thing the Knicks buzzsaw, and let's face it. So I'll hang up and listen, and I'll be, you know, listening to y'all during the week. I'll be especially, you know, wanting to hear what y'all have to say during the coming week. And thanks so much, and have a great weekend.
1: Oh, Chuck, I appreciate you calling. I think as far as Wembanyama goes, I thought last night you saw, you know, how talented and how important he is, and you also saw a little bit of inexperience there at the end of the game. Like, for example, when San Antonio was going on that 14-0 run, I was just sitting there shaking my head thinking, this is why Wembanyama needs to operate more on the inside. He had, during that 14-0 run, he had the layup that he used his left hand on. Then later on, he had that alley-oop and then scored on an and-one when he was getting down the floor in transition. The Spurs took their first lead of the second half as a result of that 14-0 run late in the fourth quarter. You know, farther away from the basket, you know, Wembanyama late in the game was 0-for-3 on jump shots. He airballed one. He had a mid-range jumper that he missed, and then that potential game winner, he fell down. I still think that Wembanyama should major in being in the paint. I know he can hit the three-point shot, and I know to a certain extent you have to keep the defense honest. And there is an element there of Wembanyama being able to take guys off the dribble. I think that's one of the main reasons against Oklahoma City after game two, after Hartenstein really kind of got physical with him. I think that's when the Spurs and Wembanyama decided, let's get the ball to him at the top of the key and let him use his athleticism perhaps to drive around Hartenstein a little bit more. That said, I still think that Wembanyama, my opinion, should be majoring in the paint. I know he took less threes last night. He was 2 of 6 from three-point range, whereas he was 2 of 9 the game before. But, you know, Wembanyama, you know, he played 40 minutes last night and got 9 rebounds. For him, that's not enough. I know that's on the defensive end of things. But if I'm a Spurs fan, I still would like to see him take more shots from the inside and operate more from the inside. So that's what I think about Wembanyama. I think he's a brilliant player. I think he's going to be a problem for a long, long time. I still, if I was a San Antonio fan, I'd want to see him on the inside more. Let's go back to the Lucky Star line, and let's visit with Jeff. Jeff, you're on the bottom line. Go ahead, please.
2: Man, how are we doing today?
1: Hey, doing great, Jeff. How are you?
2: Hello?
1: Yeah, go ahead, Jeff.
2: Yeah, I'm having sound issues, look like, Matt. Can you hear me?
1: I can. Yes, sir. I can hear you just fine.
2: Let me stop. Maybe I'll secure it. Yeah, I think the Spurs are in just a little bit of trouble, don't you?
1: I think they're in trouble. I don't think the series is over, but again, we brought it up. There's only been There's only been two previous teams that have lost both games of the NBA Finals on their home court, games 1 and 2 on their home court. And both those teams did not win. The only two teams to go on the road and win game 1 and 2 of the NBA Finals, the 93 Bulls, the 95 Rockets, both those teams would go on to win. The Rockets ended up sweeping Shaq and Penny and the Orlando Magic that year. In 93, the Bulls beat the Suns in 6. So, yeah, it's I mean, the

0: the Spurs are fighting a lot of history right now.
1: Yeah, well, yeah, I think one thing they need to get done with our center.
0: Yeah.
1: They need to, Wembanyama's got in his head. They need to get that out of their chest head. I mean, you know, come on. You can't have that.
0: Well, that's something that I do think. And I said
1: that's one of the priorities. Yeah.
0: Yeah, I said this the other day, and we got a little bit of pushback on the Johnny's Text Nation line, but I really believe Chet Holmgren has some soul searching to do. I don't want to get too dramatic or whatever, but for whatever reason, against the Spurs and against Wembanyama, he is a different player. He's a different guy. You can see it, the lack of aggressiveness, only taking two shots in Game 7. We had another text, Jeff, on the Johnny's Text Nation line from the 405, get Chet a reputable sports psychologist.
1: Yes.
0: I don't know if it necessitates a sports psychologist, but I don't think that could hurt. I don't think it could hurt whatsoever. I do think we need to tap the brakes a little bit. He's still incredibly young, but on the other hand, he has now been an all-star. He's been an all-NBA player, and they have signed him to a big deal. So to whom much is given, much is required. And there's no doubt that Chet Holmgren, if this team is going to get back to an NBA championship at some point, Chet Holmgren's going to have to be a big part of that.
1: Yeah. Well, Wembanyama knows he's got in his head. He knows it, too. So, you know, you can tell by the body language. So,
0: yep. Anyway, you're exactly right.
1: Yeah. I'm going to get off here, man. My phone is just in and out. So.
0: That's okay, Jeff. We appreciate it. Thanks for calling. Always love hearing from Jeff in Cushing. Back to the Lucky Star line. Tanner, you're on the bottom line on the Sports Animal. What's up, man? Tanner, are you there? Going once, going twice.
2: Yeah, I'm here, sorry.
0: Oh, you just made the cut. You just made it, Tanner. What's up, man?
2: Yeah, I was saying, I was going to say, if the Spurs are going to be, you know, if they're going to be our rivals for the next couple years, if they are, then, I mean, Jet's got to, he's either got to step up or he's got to go. Because he can't compete with Wemby. We've seen it throughout this whole season, and I think he needs to make an adjustment or we trade him.
0: Well, Tanner, I appreciate the phone call. The one thing I will say about trading Chet is with the contract that he is under, it's not going to necessarily be the easiest to move him. If here's the way I look at this, okay? There are a lot of people that have said, oh, they got to trade Chet. They got to get rid of him, whatever. Look, I can't say that that's necessarily wrong. I think it's too early to say that. I think before it gets to that point, I think you need to give Holmgren the chance to improve, the chance to get stronger, both physically and mentally, for sure. And he has a lot of improvement. I'm not making excuses for him. I just don't know that, if people out there think that Chet is that bad, think about what you're saying. This guy stinks so bad you need to trade him, but yet he has that big contract that he just signed. So I'm not on the trade Chet Holmgren side of things yet, but there's no question he has got to be a lot better, a lot more aggressive, a lot more assertive. You're going to have bad shooting nights. That I can live with that, but the lack of aggressiveness or assertion that he shows a lot of times is very frustrating for a guy that you're paying a lot of money to be a cornerstone on this team. Tanner, we appreciate the phone call. You can be next, 405-900-WWLS. That's 405-900-9957. We will take more of your phone calls and your text messages as we go along. We want your thoughts on our question of the day. If the Thunder could accomplish one thing this offseason, one thing, what would you want that one thing to be? Now, that's not the way that teams look at the offseason. I always get a kick out of when reporters ask a head football coach, hey, coach, what do you want to get better in the spring? And, well, I mean, the answer is everything. I mean, you want to get better at everything. And no different in other sports. It's not like a team just looks at the offseason, well, if we can just get better in this area, if we can just get better in that area. So I understand the Thunder and every other team wants to get better in a number of different areas. However, my question for you today is, what should be the top priority? What should be the number one thing at the top of the list for the Thunder to improve this offseason if they're going to get back to a championship level? We'll take more of your phone calls, more of your text messages as we go along here on the Bottom Line, 98.1 FM, WWLS, The Sports Animal, thesportsanimal.com, and The Sports Animal app.
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0: Hey, coming up in about 20 minutes, Joe Masato, the great columnist for the Oklahoman, is going to join us to talk about the Thunder offseason. We'll look back at a disappointing way for the Thunder to end the season, losing to the Spurs in the Western Conference Finals. We'll talk to Joe about SGA's series, struggled for a lot of it, was brilliant in Game 7. We'll talk to Joe about how Chet Holmgren can improve, what does he need to do this offseason, and then we'll talk a lot about what the priorities for this team are in the offseason. You've got several guys on team options, Lugans Dort, Isaiah Hartenstein, Kenrich Williams, Kaysen Wallace is available for rookie extension, so there are a lot of things to discuss relative to the Thunder's offseason. We'll do that with Joe Masato of the Oklahoman and Oklahoman.com coming up here in about 15 minutes. This is The Bottom Line, 98.1 FM, WWLS, the Sports Animal. Before we get back to the Lucky Star line, one text from the 918 on the Johnny's Charcoal Broiler Text Nation line. This listener says, I've not heard a single person anywhere even mention that at one point, Karl Anthony Towns was getting blasted for being soft. It's not like there's no hope. These people are crazy. I do agree with that. Just need to see it. It's incumbent on Chet now, and that's why I think Chet has a lot of thinking, a lot of soul-searching to do. I know some people think that might be a little dramatic. I don't. If Chet is going to live up to being an all-star, an all-NBA caliber player, somebody that's going to live up and be able to sign another big contract at some point, that's the next level for Chet, is him being able to assert himself physically. I know it's not like he's 275 out there. I believe me. And frankly, I don't think that you necessarily want Chet to put on a ton of weight. I don't think a little could hurt, but it's not like Chet, I don't think, just needs to become some bodybuilder in the offseason. I do think if he put on a little bit and got a little bit stronger, that could help him in his confidence going against Wembanyama and some of the other bigs around the league. So appreciate that text from the 918. We'll take more of your text messages on the Johnny's Text Nation line as we go along. 405-900-WWLS, 405-900-9957. Alex, you're on The Bottom Line. Go ahead, please.
2: How you doing today, Matt?
0: Hey, doing great. How are you?
2: I'm doing just fine. Well, I still cannot believe we are not watching the Thunder versus the Knicks in the finals. And I also can't believe it's been 1 week today since the Thunder season ended. I don't know how that time already happened, but to look on the bright side, that does mean we're already 1 week closer to October and we'll be watching Thunder basketball
0: again.
2: So that is the bright side of that. Okay, I would love to answer your question of the day. And I've got two answers to it, actually.
0: Okay, go ahead.
2: What I want to happen is different from what I think will happen. What I want their number one priority to be is I would want them to move Chet Holmgren, and I could tell you exactly who I'd like for them to move him to.
0: Who's that?
2: Move him for. Honestly, I would really like to see, and unfortunately he's already been swapped once, so I don't think it's going to happen. But if he was still in Memphis, it would probably be a dream scenario. I would love to see them move Holmgren for Jaren Jackson Jr. I think the swap really helps both teams because Utah would be bringing in some championship experience. Of course, he does not look like he had championship experience in the Spurs series. But what I think their number one priority will be is I think their number one priority will be extending Kaysen Wallace. And 1A to 1B to that, their other top priority needs to be getting Jalen Williams healthy.
0: Well, I can totally agree with both of those things. The Wallace thing is interesting because he's somebody I want around on this team for a long time. So,
2: yes.
0: You know, at what level that's going to be, you know, I don't know that Casey, he's an all-NBA defender, hasn't been an all-star yet, so you just wonder what his number is going to be, how much he's going to be, and if the Thunder are willing to pay that. I certainly want him to be around here for a long time, and that's one, and that he's the main reason why, in my opinion, Lu Dort is a little expendable, I should say, because Cason Wallace, not only can he do it defensively, leading the league in steals, but he's a much more reliable three-point shooter, in my opinion. At least his last year he was, because the year before, Dort was really good from the outside, and this year he just completely regressed. Jaren Jackson's interesting. You know what? At 6'10 and 242, he would be somebody that would bring a lot of size, would bring some physicality to this team. So it would be interesting if the Thunder could acquire either him or someone like him, particularly if Hartenstein is not going to be, if they're not going to pick up the option on him.
2: That's another priority I would love to see. I would like to see them get Hart locked in. I don't know how long of a term deal he would be able to sign, because I know Oklahoma City already has so much money committed to their three and SGA, Jalen Williams, and Chet Holmgren. I almost think a possibility, I know everyone's like, they got to get under their under the tax this year. What I think could be a possibility for this team, I think we could see them re-sign Wallace and Hartenstein and front load those deals so their money is actually coming down, and just take a huge tax bill this year and worry about getting under it next season, because you'll also have other contracts coming off the books. Something else that I would also like to see, in addition, obviously getting Jalen Williams healthy, I think that they should look at bringing in, if they are able to get those guys squared away, if they're not going to move Chet, I do think they still need more size, and I do think that will be addressed with their draft picks. I don't think they're going to bring in two first-round picks, because you're then going to have to cut even more money. I was looking at the free agents today, which is the first time I've looked at them. I don't know if he is ready to take a pay cut yet, but if they were able to bring in a guy like Porzingis, where I know he had a bad reputation before, but he had caused no problems in Boston, and I think Oklahoma City and Boston are two of the best organizations in the NBA. So if they are able to bring in a guy like that, that is definitely someone who could help them stop Wembanyama. But it's just very disappointing to see how we knew that the Spurs were going to look like a young team at some point. Unfortunately, we would have wished it was against the Thunder.
0: Yeah.
2: But they do look like a very young team. But it is very alarming and concerning to me as a Thunder fan watching the Spurs, because I am just very concerned that the Spurs next season are going to look like the Thunder did back in the 24-25 season, where they had the heartbreaking loss against Dallas. And then that entire year, they just played on such a mission. I am worried that is the version of the Spurs we are going to see next year. But they are being proven that they are still a beatable team. And I really hope that Oklahoma City can come back and be on their mission once again to get back to the finals and hopefully win another title. But as we see, and it always feels like their windows are going to last much longer than they do, I hope the Thunder's window did not crack somewhat this season. I don't know what's going to end up happening with Holmgren. I hope that I am wrong about him, but the text about him and Towns comparing the two, to me the difference there is Karl Anthony Towns, he never needed to be that player before, because although he is a good player, he's never really been on a championship-level team before this. It just never worked out that way. The problem with Holmgren, the Thunder are a championship-level team now, so they need him to be at a championship level now. He doesn't have the time that Towns was allotted to get to that level. He has to be there now, because the Thunder are already ready to win. They've proven that, because they did win one.
0: Well, Alex, I appreciate the phone call. I think there's a lot of wisdom behind that. Again, I don't know if trading Chet is the answer, but I do think if he does not improve in some areas moving forward, then at some point the Thunder is going to have to, you know, make a decision whether it is to move him or whether it would possibly be to, you know, to not offer him a deal once this one is over. So I do think it's a huge offseason for Chet. I think he has a lot of things he needs to consider, a lot of things he needs to improve on. 405-900-WWLS, 405-900-9957. Ronnie, you're on the bottom line. What's up, Ronnie?
3: Hey, happy Saturday.
0: Same to you, sir.
3: Hey, man, I almost tapped out right there, brother. I almost did, but I didn't. Hey, I used to work security for Mid-South Wrestling events on Saturdays. And I love it when you use your babyface heel references.
0: Yeah.
3: Okay, so have you determined between the Knicks and the Spurs who's the babyface and who's the heel?
0: Well, I don't think the Knicks, at least it doesn't appear to me, I don't think they have a lot of heelish qualities about them. I mean, this is a Knicks team that it's a Knicks organization that has been wandering through the wilderness for so long. I've said for several years now, I've become a big fan of Jalen Brunson. I'm not ready to put Jalen Brunson among the absolute upper tier of NBA players, but I'm a fan of him because of what he did a couple of years ago by taking less money than he could have taken. Not that we need to, you know, have a raffle for the guy or whatever, but the fact that he took less money, that allowed the Knicks to put better players around him. You know, I definitely in this market, there's no question the Spurs are a monster heel in this market with some of the things they do. How about the play last night where Wembanyama, I think, didn't he just grab Brunson around the neck and threw him and there was no foul there? I mean,
3: who's the heel?
0: Well, I look, from my perspective, and I know everybody has their own perspective, but from my perspective in this finals, the Spurs are the heel, the Knicks are the babyface.
3: Okay, well, I called you specifically because you're qualified to answer this question.
0: Well,
3: you're the animal I wanted to call, so have a great day. Thank you.
0: Ronnie, thanks so much. Boy, the stories that guy could tell. Used to working security for Mid-South 40 years ago. The fairgrounds was a hopping place to be at one point. Yeah, it always is, but definitely was when Bill Watts' Mid-South was booking the arena. Kelly, you're on the bottom line. Go ahead, please.
4: Good morning, Matt.
0: Hey, pal.
4: No, I'm with you on that. We need to keep the same players that gave us the best record in the NBA last season and this season and took us to a championship. We just need to improve. That's all they need to do is improve what they already have. That's what they need to do. And the thing that they need to work on this offseason, three-pointers.
0: They could definitely be more consistent shooting the three. You're right. That definitely came and went. Again, I bring up Dort, not trying to pile on him, but he was somebody that the year before, you know, not saying he was Reggie Miller, but I think he was about a 40 or 41% three-point shooter. This year, that fell off a cliff. So he definitely is somebody that could shoot the three better if he's going to be back. And I do think the outside shooting is an area. That's the one thing I didn't quite understand in Game 7 is I didn't understand Isaiah Joe not at least getting a few minutes to see if he could spark the team offensively. It's clear that the coaching staff didn't feel like this was the right series for Joe, and they certainly know more than me. I was just a little surprised that Isaiah Joe didn't at least get a little bit of time in there when the Thunder was struggling offensively to see if he could be a little bit of a spark. But, three-point shooting definitely is an area that this team could use to improve in.
4: And coaching as well. The coaching as well. They need to make some improvements too, I'm sure. So, hey, I think we'll do good. I think we'll do good with what. Hey, do you think the Thunder are going for the Knicks?
0: In terms of rooting for them, I would think that a lot of these guys, if they had their preference, they would want the Knicks to win. I just think there's a I don't necessarily envision SGA or Dub or Mitchell or Cason or any of those guys. I could be wrong. I haven't been invited over to their home, but I don't envision those guys sitting on their couch just actively, you know, passionately rooting for one side or the other. My best guess is that those guys are rooting for guys that they know on the other team. Like if there's somebody that like, for example, like if Chet is really tight with somebody on the Knicks or whatever the case may be, I would think that these guys are probably rooting more for guys on an individual basis. I just think at the professional level, you know, I don't know that the guys are just passionately rooting for the Knicks. I have to feel like there's not a whole lot of guys on this team rooting for the Spurs. That's just my opinion. Could be wrong, but it's hard for me to envision that.
4: Yeah, I'm with you on that, Matt. Hey, have a great weekend. Thanks,
0: Kelly, you do the same, and we will take more of your phone calls and text messages throughout the show on what the number one priority for the Thunder should be this offseason. We're going to discuss that and a lot more Thunder matters coming up next with Joe Masato, the columnist from the Oklahoman. We'll get his thoughts on not only the Western Conference Finals, but the NBA Finals, with the Knicks taking a 2-0 lead. We'll ask him about SGA's performance in the Western Conference Finals, how Chet needs to get better, and a whole lot more surrounding the Thunder. That's next on the Sports Animal.
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0: 12:04 in Oklahoma City, along with Tyler Adams, T-Bag producing the show today. Follow him on X at Tyler's Takes. You can catch Tyler and Preston Poole coming up 1 hour from now with the unadvised edition of Sports Animal Live here on the Sports Animal. My name is Matt Meyer. Welcome into hour number two of The Bottom Line. What's trending on the Sports Animal? The Knicks are up 2-0 on the Spurs in the NBA Finals. New York beat San Antonio last night, 105-104. It is only the third time in the history of the NBA Finals that a team has won games 1 and 2 on the road. The previous two teams, the 1993 Chicago Bulls and the 1995 Houston Rockets, both those teams went on to win the NBA championship. Game 3 coming up inside Madison Square Garden Monday night at 7:30. You can hear that here on the Sports Animal and see it on ABC. Same goes for every game of the NBA Finals, no matter how long it takes. Game 4 will be in New York on Wednesday at 7:30. Should a Game 5 be necessary, it would be 1 week from today in San Antonio. Game 6 would be the Tuesday the 16th. Also at 7:30, and should this thing get to seven games, the seventh game would be 2 weeks from yesterday, Friday the 19th. And again, all those games tipping off at 7:30. You can see them all on ABC, and you can hear them all here on WWLS, the Sports Animal, and also ESPN 640. Also, what's trending on the Sports Animal, Oklahoma in Lawrence, Kansas today in the Super Regional of the NCAA Baseball Tournament. Game 1 of this Super Regional is today. It is at 5 o'clock on ESPN 2. And game 2 of that Super Regional will be at 5 o'clock tomorrow between the Sooners and the Jayhawks. We don't know necessarily what television network it'll be on yet, one of the ESPN television networks, but today's game is on ESPN 2 at 5 o'clock. Should it need a Game 3, it's a best-of-three series. Winner goes to Omaha. That game would be on Monday with the time and a television network to be determined. So Oklahoma going to Kansas, their old rivals from the Big 8 and the Big 12, winner of that best of three series will go to the College World Series in Omaha. We want to hear from you, 405-900-WWLS on the Lucky Star line. Also the Johnny's Text Nation line, talking a lot about the Thunder offseason. We've put the question out, what do you think should be the number one priority for the Thunder this offseason? It's not like Oklahoma City's only going to try to do one thing. I mean, you try to get better in every single area you possibly can. However, The question I have for you today is, what should be the number one, the top priority for Oklahoma City this offseason if they want to get back to hoisting a Larry O'Brien trophy in about a year from now? We'll take more of your phone calls and text messages as we go along throughout the show. Joining us right now, the great columnist from the Oklahoman, Joe Musato. You can join Joe on X at Joe_Musato, M-U-S-S-A-T-T-O. And Joe does such great work covering everything going on in the state of Oklahoma for the Oklahoman. And Joe, want to look back at the Western Conference Finals. You know, it was a seven-game series, lots of drama in Game 7. Not every single game just went down to the wire. There were several games that, frankly, there wasn't a lot of suspense of, or suspense in. The Thunder's win in Game 3, Spurs win in Game 4, certainly the Spurs win in Game 6. But there were some games, particularly Game 1 and Game 7, that went right down to the wire. Game 1 went to double overtime. Just give me your thoughts as you look back on this Western Conference Finals. If you could point to one thing or maybe a couple of things that the Thunder needed to do better in order to have beaten the Spurs, what do you think those one or two things would have been?
10: Well, I think number one is, you know, staying healthy. And, you know, I know that's the easiest one to point out, but I look back to the Thunder's run last year and, you know, Sam Presti and the Thunder will be the first to tell you that any championship team needs a little luck. And they played the Nuggets in the second round. Obviously, Aaron Gordon was really hampered. Michael Porter Jr. had a shoulder issue in the finals. We know about Tyrese Halliburton in Game 7. And, you know, I know a lot of people jump to instant reactions after the Thunder lost, but I think the main reason is health. I think if they would have had one of their two, secondary ball handlers, whether it be Jalen Williams or AJ Mitchell, I think this is a series the Thunder would have won. But beyond that, I mean, the answer is Holmgren. He just was a no-show offensively for much of the series, especially in Game 7. Chet's a really good player, an all-NBA player. I thought he was their best player through the first two rounds of the playoffs, and they just got the worst version of him at the most consequential of times.
0: I want to ask you more about Chet here in just a minute. First, let's talk about the two-time MVP. You know, for a guy who, over the course of a seven-game series, scored 30 points three times, a guy who I think probably had his best overall game, certainly offensively, in Game 7, you know, it's funny how expectations, you know, when you win a couple of MVPs, you know, how the expectations are. I don't know that SGA would even say that he had his best series against the Spurs. Had several games where he did not shoot the ball well. Had five games where he shot 40% or worse from the floor. What did you think of SGA's performance in over these Western Conference Finals? And Joe, do you think that anything has bothered him physically, like with that left wrist? Talk to me about your overall impressions of SGA in the series against the Spurs.
10: Yeah, we've got to grade him on a curve as the two-time MVP, and I would give him a C to C minus with how he was in this series, and it was just an inefficient version of him. Now it's all within context. I think if they had more ball handlers and more offense around him, namely Dub or AJ Mitchell, I think he would have had more space. If Chet Holmgren was shooting open three-pointers, I think he would have had more space to operate. But Shea, he said it himself that he wasn't himself in the series. There's nothing that's come out about injuries, whether it be the wrist or, you know, after games, he was limping pretty badly. I'm not sure exactly what that was about. But, you know, without knowing kind of if he was dealing with anything, it wasn't a very good series from Shea, notwithstanding a spectacular Game 7. I thought he was just incredible. He did just about everything he could in Game 7. But for the most part, Wimby really, really bothered him in ways that, you know, watching this Knicks series, I've watched it in the context of the Thunder and, you know, just the way Jalen Brunson has been able to still get to his spot, sort of use his leverage. I think Brunson looks less affected, and maybe that's the shooting around him, than Shai did against the Spurs.
0: We're talking with Joe Masato, the great columnist for the Oklahoman and Oklahoman.com. You can follow Joe on X at Joe_Masato. That's M-U-S-S-A-T-T-O. This is The Bottom Line, 98.1 FM, WWLS, the sports animal. Okay, let's talk about him. Chet Holmgren, you know, the first two series in the playoffs, admittedly, the Suns and the Lakers are nowhere near the Spurs in terms of how good they are. But against the Suns, Chet averaged 17 points and 9 boards. Against the Lakers, he was even better, averaging 20 points and 10 rebounds a game. Certainly not at the same level against the Spurs. And then just, I thought, frankly, went missing in Game 7. Only took 2 shots, only scored 4 points, only had 4 rebounds. What do you think happened with Chet? Is it too easy to say Victor Wembanyama is in his head? Talk to me about Chet. How does he get over his disappearing act in the Western Conference Finals?
10: Yeah, you know, I don't know if it's just a Victor Wembanyama thing. I feel like it's been a Spurs problem, and that starts with Wembanyama, but they're not even matched up together all that often. I was more concerned with he catches beyond the arc and has an open look at a 3-pointer, and he's so slow to wind up that he passes off the shot. He's got to be able to catch and shoot those open threes to alleviate some of the pressure that's been on SGA. I thought, you know, at times in the first two rounds, granted against weaker opponents, he was really good at using his size in kind of like a face-up game, shooting over smaller defenders. And even against, you know, the Devin Vassells of the world, Julian Champenis, I thought he was just bodied too much, and they were not afraid to attack him on the defensive end, where he's so great, and then on the offensive end just didn't really show up. I think the most, I don't have like real long-term concerns overall about Chet. I still think he's a fantastic player, and in, you know, anyone who thinks they should trade him, I think is needs to take a breath. But he's got to figure it out against the Spurs, and that starts on the offensive end with him. And I think it starts with a 3-point shot. Like his 3-point rate has declined every season, and it got to the point where in 7 games against the Spurs, I had this number the other day, but I think he took as many threes as he did in 4 games. You know, against the Lakers. So he's got to be able to step into that shot. That's what makes him so unique, you know, as a floor spacing 5.
0: Well, and you wrote about the fact that the Thunder are, they're not going to trade Chet Holmgren, and they're also not going to trade for Giannis. You wrote about that earlier this week, and I wholeheartedly agree. And frankly, I don't think there are just massive, sweeping, blow-it-up type changes for this team. This team was still, you know, right there in a Game 7 without 2 of their best offensive options from going to the NBA Finals. Now, there's no guarantee that if they had gotten to a place where they're facing the Knicks that they would have won or anything. There's no guarantees on anything, but I tend to agree with you, and I don't think, not only do I think there's a need for any kind of, you know, sweeping wholesale changes, I think that would be crazy. That's also just not a Sam Presti thing to do, is for him to you know, 12 months after winning a world title, just to blow everything up. I do want to ask you about some of the players that are either on team options or that could sign an extension. Lu Dort is one of them on a team option. Isaiah Hartenstein is another one. Kenrich Williams, all 3 of those guys are on team options. Cason Wallace is also eligible for a rookie extension. I cannot fathom the Thunder not doing what it took to keep Cason Wallace around. Talk to me about some of these guys. Well, Hartenstein and Dort were starters, but some of these players around the 3 superstars, what do you foresee in the future, particularly for guys like Dort and Hartenstein and Cason Wallace?
10: Well, I know the question that you're asking on today's show as far as offseason priorities, my number one would be extending Isaiah Hartenstein long term. I think the most likely option there is to decline his team option and then sign him to a long-term extension, maybe with a little, you know, you space out the years, but less average annual value on that new contract. I just think he's essential to what they want to do, and especially in this matchup against the Spurs, which we're probably going to see many times over. Lu Dort is the one where I just kind of throw my hands up because I don't have a good feel at all for this situation. I was pretty steadfast for most of the year and even dating back to last offseason that Lu Dort was a long-term guy. They're going to keep him around. He saw the rebuild through. He's really close with Shea. You know, even when the shot's not going in, he's so much a part of the culture that they've built, and you can't discount that sort of stuff. But it was not a good season for Lu. He wasn't able to. We were still waiting on that Lu Dort, you know, 5 of 8 3-point shooting game against the Spurs that never came. So I'm not sure what to make of his situation. I mean, he was in the spot 4 years ago where the Thunder had a team option. Obviously, he wasn't as established as a player. They ended up declining that to extend him long term. The Thunder doesn't do this a lot, but I could see them just picking up the team option for next year and kind of kicking that can down the road to see what he gives you next year. Whereas like Hartenstein, I'd want to make sure to sign him to a long-term extension. And the same thing with Cason Wallace. I think he's a part of this core, especially if you're moving on from Dort. You've got to lock up Cason long-term.
0: Thunder have 3 picks in the upcoming draft, 2 of those in the middle of the first round at 12 and at 17. They also have a pretty high second round pick, 37th overall. I understand that trying to get draft intel out of the Thunder, you might as well try to break into Fort Knox. But at the same time, what do you get the sense the Thunder could be looking at draft-wise? Do you think Oklahoma City has their roster in a place where you just look at who's the best player out there? Just take the best available player. Do you think the Thunder might have their eye on more of a pick in terms of need? Kind of give me your sense on what Oklahoma City might be looking at the draft coming up here in, what, about 2.5 weeks or so?
10: Yeah, Matt, I'd have a much better chance of breaking into Fort Knox, by the way.
0: Understood.
10: But I'm not exactly, you know, no one knows, but I am on the side of, you know, best player available, whether that's a long-term project, although it's very hard in this environment when you've got such a competitive team to take a swing at a guy like that, or someone who, I was about to say, or someone who can come in and help you right away. But I mean, when this team is healthy, it's stacked, and the opportunity for a rookie to step in and play a key role is just the odds are heavily against that. So, I know a lot of people have talked about them drafting a big to kind of fortify their front line. I don't even think that's a huge issue. I mean, you know, you need Chet to be better, obviously, in this particular matchup. But Hartenstein had some success against Wimby. I thought Jay Will had a really good series overall. He's one of the best third bigs in the league. And then you've got Thomas Sorber, who's like the forgotten man in Oklahoma City. He's you know, still going to be entering his rookie year, even though he's been here rehabbing from that ACL injury. So you've got him as well. So I'd be surprised if they came out of this draft with more than one player. I think you could see them, you know, Sam does this a lot where it's like trade a current pick for a pick that's as far out as possible, just to give yourself
0: right.
10: that chance that, hey, when it conveys, when the roster is really expensive, you know, 4, 5, 6 years from now, who knows? It's kind of like a mystery box there. So I think that's the most likely scenario.
0: Hey, Joe, always appreciate your time, man. We'll visit again soon, okay?
10: Okay, see you, Matt.
0: Thanks, Joe. Joe Masato does great work covering everything going on around the state of Oklahoma for the Oklahoman, and Oklahoman.com has another really tremendous article on Dayton LaChance, the Sooners power hitter, as they get set for the Super Regional going on in Kansas this weekend. Colton Soley who wrote that for the Oklahoman. But anyway, Joe has written one of the articles he wrote this week on the College World Series about how Texas and Oklahoma have combined for the last 6 championships in softball. And again, I mentioned Joe's article talking about how the Thunder, they're not trading Chet, and they're also not trading for Giannis. I know that's been kind of a popular opinion about make a deal for Giannis, and Folks, that's just not happening, okay? It's not a Sam Presti thing to do, and I just don't think there are sweeping radical changes that this organization needs to make. Do they need to get better? You better believe it. But at the same time, I just don't think if you're looking for a radical change, I really don't envision that happening. I guess you never know, but I would be very surprised. Hey, up next, our weekly visit with Emmanuel Rivera here on the Sports Animal discussing mixed martial arts. There is a fantastic MMA event coming to Bricktown 2 weeks from today. We'll talk about that. We'll go over all the latest UFC news and notes. A lot of things going on UFC-wise as they get set for their big event at the White House here in, I guess that will be, a week from tomorrow, I believe. So lots of things to go on mixed martial arts related with the Punisher, Emmanuel Rivera. That's coming up next here on The Bottom Line, 98.1 FM, WWLS, The Sports Animal, thesportsanimal.com, and the Sports Animal app.
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38: A Better Life with Dr. Sanjay Gupta.
39: Heart disease is still the leading cause of death here in the United States and around the world.
2: But what if there was something you could do earlier in life to reduce the odds of becoming a statistic? Well, here in the United States, tens of millions of adults already take a statin to lower their cholesterol. But new guidance put out by the American College of Cardiology and the American Heart Association now emphasize that treating high cholesterol sooner could significantly reduce a person's lifetime risk of heart attack or stroke. How early are we talking? In your 30s, believe it or not. Of course, you need to talk to your doctor about whether statins are right for you, but you should know that the evidence is really starting to stack up that shows the earlier you get a jump on reducing lifelong exposure to plaque-causing lipids and lipoproteins, the better the odds are going to be for you. Make sure you get your cholesterol checked. That's the first step. I'm Dr. Sanjay Gupta, helping you live a better life.

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1: 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WWLS, the Sports Animal. More of your thoughts on the Thunder and their offseason. What should be at the top of their priority list coming up here in about 15 minutes. Don't forget, top of the hour, T-Bag and Preston Poole, the unadvised edition of Sports Animal Live, coming up from 1 until 3. So we'll be taking plenty of your phone calls all afternoon here on 98.1 FM, WWLS, the Sports Animal. Joining us right now, Emmanuel Rivera, the Executive Director of the Come Up Foundation. You can go to thecomeupkids.com, the Come Up Inc. on Facebook, the Come Up _ Foundation on Instagram, and also the Come Up Kids on YouTube for a lot more information on that fantastic nonprofit organization. We'll ask E-Man about what the Come Up Foundation is up to this summer coming up here in about 10 minutes. First, though, E-Man, I want to start off with the event coming to Bricktown here 2 weeks from today, Saturday, June the 20th. Husky Fat Promotions and Hackman Boxing are going to present Worlds Collide, the return of the Bricktown Brawl under the night sky. This event's going to have boxing versus kickboxer matches. Lydell Hackman Rhodes is going to be back in action. And again, this is going on right downtown, 101 Oklahoma Avenue in the city. Gates are going to open at 5. The first bell will toll at 6 o'clock. People can go to huskyfat.com for more information on tickets. But talk to me about this event that Husky Fat Promotions and Hackman Boxing are combining to present boxer versus kickboxer matches. Tell everybody what that's going to look like.
2: Yeah, you know, if you haven't heard Husky Fat, you got to check them out. You know, they're one of the best kickboxing promotion here in the region. They bring fighters from all across the U.S. to compete. So, you know, this is going to be a little different. You know, there's always been that challenge, that question versus kickboxer or jiu-jitsu versus wrestling and all these different martial arts. And this event is going to answer those questions. We have boxers crossing over to kickboxing. We have kickboxers crossing over kickboxers crossing over to boxing and boxers crossing over to kickboxing. So it's a little bit of both. So the fact that we're going to have that here in Oklahoma City, again, Husky Fat is always doing something new. They were the first ones to bring the small glove kickboxing here to the U.S. So, again, they're always breaking barriers, trying new things, and this is so interesting to see. We have Brandon Phillips versus Willie Henderson, the third. That fight, there's a lot of animosity behind the scenes. There's a lot of talk on social media. Willie Henderson calling out Brandon Phillips. Brandon Phillips is a guy that has competed at the highest level, Bellator, and other organizations. So it's going to be a fun fight. Eddie Sims as well will be back to fight here at home. If you don't know Eddie Sims, then you got to check it out. But yeah, I mean, again, it's something different for Oklahoma City. It's also going to be outside here in Bricktown. So make sure you guys check that out June 20th. I will be calling those fights.
1: That's what makes Husky Fat so great, is they're always looking to innovate and find different twists on mixed martial arts and combat sports. Husky Fat Promotions and Hackman Boxing presenting Worlds Collide. Again, 2 weeks from today, 101 Oklahoma Avenue, right downtown. You can go to huskyfat.com for more information on tickets. The gates are going to open at 5, and the first bell will toll at 6 o'clock. E-Man, last week we hit on this a little bit because this event actually wrapped up before we had our conversation a week ago, but I want to revisit last week's UFC event that took place in Macau. A lot of fighters from that part of the world on this fight, a lot of fighters from China and Japan. One of those won the main event. Song Yadong defeated Davison Figueiredo with a submission in the second round. What did you think about Song's win, and what else stood out to you on the card from Macau last Saturday?
2: Man, it was an early event, but well worth it. Listen, this event, Song Yadong is a guy that trains with Alpha Male, right? That's a team that is known for their guillotines, is known for their striking, for their hard training. A lot of killers in there. Song Yadong is coming off a loss from Sean O'Malley. Obviously, no shame in that, but he came and made a stamp in the division by submitting Figueiredo. I mean, the fact that Figueiredo got submitted by Song Yadong, I don't think many people saw that coming. It was a back and forth, you know, fight. But again, Song Yadong is the next guy, I think, to be competing at the highest level, top three guy here. So that was a fun fight. And then in the light heavyweight division, in the co-main event, you know, Zhang Mingyang is a guy that's been knocked

0: knocking people out. So a lot of people thought he was going to take out Alonzo Menfield, and Menfield met him in the middle and was able to catch him and rock him and take him out in the first round. Moving on to the heavyweight, Sergey Pavlovich, a guy that is known for his first-round knockouts, taking on Teixeira. Teixeira's a big, lanky guy with a lot of distance. You know, Pavlovich did not wait any seconds. He closed the distance, and he was able to catch Teixeira immediately and finish him just 39 seconds in. Bantamweight division, Kai Asakura, man, that dude looked good. Cameron Smotherman is a guy that, you know, that had a little experience, but Asakura is a guy that needed to make a statement, and he did make that statement with that KO. So overall, a lot of good names, a lot of young fighters here catapulting themselves with the performance they had. So it was a great card.
1: UFC is back in Las Vegas tonight at the Apex with a fight night. Welterweight main event, Bilal Muhammad and Gabriel Bonfim are going to meet each other in the main event on tonight's card on Paramount Plus. Middleweight fight, Brendan Allen taking on Edmund Shahbazyan. Tell me about your thoughts on the Muhammad Bonfim main event, and what other fights do people need to be paying attention to tonight on Paramount Plus when they settle in for a UFC fight night?
0: Yeah, you know, the controversial Bryce Mitchell is going to be on this card against an undefeated fighter, Santiago Luna. And obviously, you know, Bilal Muhammad, you know, coming back, former champ, taking on a guy that doesn't have the big name, but he was undefeated when he got into the UFC. He lost his first fight in the UFC, but since 2003, he has been on a run. So it won't be an easy task to take out Bonfim. But Bilal Muhammad, again, he's a former champion, so we need that performance here for him to even talk about being in that talk again. So co-main event is probably the one I'm looking forward to. Is Edmund Shahbazyan always looks good. Brendan Allen looked really good in the last fight. So this is one of those fights can break these guys up and really, you know, create some buzz to be able to try to contest for that belt. And like I said, Bryce Mitchell, you know, he's always controversial, but he's fun to watch, man. He brings it. He's always trying to, you know, get the risk in there for the reward, which makes it fun. The heavyweights, we got Iwu versus Junior Tafa. Heavyweights are always good. Iwu is undefeated and a finisher. So a fun fight, fight night tonight here on. Well, I guess we're on Paramount Plus now.
1: Emmanuel Rivera, the executive director of the Come Up Foundation, joins us every Saturday to talk mixed martial arts and combat sports here on The Bottom Line, 98.1 FM, WWLS, the sports animal. So on July the 25th, we found out earlier this week that former light heavyweight champion Magomed Ankalaev is going to make his first appearance since he lost his championship back in October. Ankalaev is going to fight Khalil Roundtree, and again, this is going to be July 25th. It's going to be the headliner of the UFC fight night in Abu Dhabi. What are your thoughts on Ankalaev? Coming off his, you know, losing the belt, going to face Roundtree. What are your thoughts on that matchup that we're going to see here in about 6 or 7 weeks or so?
0: Well, obviously, man, Ankalaev, right, he was able to beat Pereira. Pereira came back in the rematch, took him out in the first round very quickly. So Ankalaev is a guy that, you know, that he has all the skills to be able to make it right back. But again, Roundtree, man, I remember when Roundtree went and took some time in Thailand, and then he came back and was just destroying dudes. So it's Roundtree's really elevated his game in this past, you know, 5 years or so. It's good to see him on the top, but Ankalaev is a guy that can grapple. He can strike, obviously. We saw that with Pereira. So, this is going to be a fight that needed to happen, both guys being in the top five, and now you got that new champ, Oberg, at the top with the target on his back.
1: Well, another really good fight on that card in Abu Dhabi, July 25th, we also found out that former bantamweight title challenger Umar Nurmagomedov is going to fight David Martinez in a three-round fight. That's going to be the co-main event. Nurmagomedov is 20-1. He lost to Merab Dvalishvili back in January of 25. He has won two fights in a row, beating Mario Bautista and also Figueiredo that we mentioned earlier. Martinez is a 27-year-old out of Mexico City. He has beaten Marlon Vera and Rob Font. So both of these guys, in this Nurmagomedov against Martinez fight have a lot of quality wins on their resume. What are your thoughts about that? Umar Nurmagomedov going to face David Martinez in the co-main event on that card.
0: Well, you know, it's always to see if the Dagestani wrestlers get a challenge. And, you know, this is one of those fights where I saw Khabib talking about it, where because everybody was wondering, why is Umar fighting a nine-ranked guy? David Martinez, right? Umar should be taking some of those big names, some of the big guys to get back to that belt. But Khabib was saying, listen, we don't pick. They send the contract. We will sign it. We believe we can beat whoever they put in front of us. And I think UFC will respect that, Umar. But it's a, you know, it's a big risk with little reward beating someone like Martinez. So this is a big opportunity for Martinez to really get himself, get his name out there. So that's going to be a tough fight, I think. I think Umar will come on top. Obviously, the Dagestani wrestlers are known for their hard work and for grinding grappling. So, that's going to be a great fight, great challenge, a great opportunity for Martinez.
1: Hey, you know, we mainly focus on UFC and also a lot of the local combat sports events, but I want to ask you about something out of the Professional Fighters League, PFL. Another Nurmagomedov is having an incredible career. Usman Nurmagomedov is 21-0. He does have one no contest on his record. He's going to defend his lightweight championship against Archie Colgan. This is going to take place on July 31st in Elmont, New York, I should say. Again, Nurmagomedov undefeated. He beat Alfie Davis by a submission in his first title defense. Colgan is undefeated as well, coming off a unanimous decision win over J.J. Wilson back in October. Talk to me about this Nurmagomedov. It's hard for me to keep up with, you know, with all the different ones that we've seen because they're all so talented. But Usman going to defend his PFL championship against Archie Colgan coming up at the end of July. What are your thoughts on that?
0: Well, the crazy thing is that we got a lot more Dagestanis coming, man, in the future. So we'll see. But yeah, you know, Usman is another one, right? He's fighting for PFL. He's a champ. He's fighting Archie Colgan. You know, Archie Colgan is a Division I wrestler. He's a guy that's undefeated. He's in his prime, in my opinion, 30 years old, right? So, you know, this is going to be, again, anytime you fight a Nurmagomedov, it's going to be a challenge. It's a puzzle that not many have figured out. So, will Archie's wrestling, Division I wrestling, you know, hold up to Usman? That's going to be the challenge. That's going to be the question that's going to need to be answered. Or he's able to, you know, get Usman in the striking and defend the takedowns. So that's going to be interesting to see what kind of game plan Colgan comes in against, you know, one of those Nurmagomedov camps. So that's going to be a very interesting fight for sure.
1: Hey, E-Man, tell everybody about the Come Up Foundation. When I visited with you earlier this week, you were telling me that you guys were doing some work with some people up in Guthrie this week. I'd love for you to expand on that and tell everybody about what it is that you guys do and how people can get involved with the Come Up Foundation.
0: Yeah, we got back to Pepper's Ranch in Guthrie. It's an amazing foster community, man. And it's really amazing when you go into the community. They have equine training that to do with the kids. They have a swimming team. They brought us in to do mixed martial arts. The kids actually as well, a lot of them do judo, which is amazing. We found that out when we went up there this week, and we'll be going there through the summer. But yeah, you know, a lot of people think, well, the school's over, then the Come Up must just take a break. No, we turn it up. We have a lot of classes, 13 classes a week that are completely free to the kids, so that way they have a possible location near them to have an easy ride, easy transportation. You know, and we have two-a-days going on as well in the summer for the kids. Man, we want to keep these kids busy. I know I made a lot of my dumb decisions during the summer, so keeping these kids busy and disciplined, I think that's a great recipe to keep them out of trouble. So the mentorship is there, the discipline is there, the respect is there. These kids work hard in the morning, 8 a.m. During the week, and then in the afternoon they come back and get some more. So it's amazing. So if you guys want to make an impact, you want to partner up in some way, please reach out at the Come Up Inc. on Facebook and the Come Up_Foundation on Instagram. So, and I appreciate you, Matt.
1: Hey, E-Man, we really appreciate you. Emmanuel Rivera, the executive director of the Come Up Foundation. E-Man puts his phone number out there, so I will too. 918-607-3449, thecomeupkids.com. heavily, strongly encourage you to get involved with this great nonprofit. They're making incredible differences in the lives of youth in our city and really all over our state, and using mixed martial arts to do that. They have anti-bullying curriculums. It's much more than just getting in a cage and fighting. That's not the end game here. The end game is trying to steer young men and young women in the right direction. If you perhaps know a young man or a young woman that could use some guidance, maybe you're involved with a different nonprofit. The Come Up Foundation loves to combine forces with other nonprofits and do work together. That's what they're all about. Get involved with the Come Up Foundation. Emmanuel Rivera, their executive director, at 918-607-3449. Coming up next, 42 years ago today, a very, very memorable day in the history of the NBA. 82 years ago today, an incredibly important day in the history of our world. We'll tell you what we mean by that next on the Sports Animal.
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1: You know, I'm 44 years old, and I can't say it's ever been just the easiest thing in the world to be a Cub fan, but this year, my word, a couple of 10-game winning streaks, a 10-game losing streak, they have snapped out of that, although they have continued to not play all that great of baseball since snapping that 10-game losing streak. Yesterday, the Giants just walloped the Cubs like 18-3 or whatever it was. 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Tyler Adams, T-Bag, and Preston Poole going to have the unadvised edition of Sports Animal Live. That's coming up from 1 until 3. 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On this date, 82 years ago, over 150,000 Allied troops launched Operation Overlord, which went a long way into liberating Western Europe from Nazi Germany. Over 7,000 naval vessels and 12,000 aircraft supported the invasion across five different French beaches. Allied forces, primarily United States, United Kingdom, and Canada, suffered over 10,300 casualties. God bless all those incredible men that gave their all, literally gave their all, on D-Day 42 years ago, and a day that you always have to stop and kind of think about. You know, there's a lot of people, I'll bet that there is either somebody you know or not too many degrees of separation from you. Somebody knows someone who was under a cross or is under a cross right now in Normandy. So be thinking about that. And again, it's just another reminder how we need to thank our servicemen and women each and every day for giving us the liberties that we have. Now, on a little bit lighter note, there was another battle that took place. I'm not comparing this in any way to anything of a military nature, but 42 years ago today, one of the more famous games, famous really you would say moments in NBA history took place. Game 4 of the 1984 Finals, Celtics-Lakers. Kevin McHale takes down Kurt Rambis. You've more than likely seen the video. of McHale coming from behind and basically clotheslining Rambis going to the floor. I love Larry Bird's quote on it. Larry Bird said, yeah, that's really when the flopping began. Of course, back then in the 80s, it was just a foul, a common foul. Nowadays, unless you're Victor Wembanyama, that guy would be kicked out of the league. But Kevin McHale takes the hard foul on Kurt Rambis and really went a long way into shifting how that series went from that point on. The Lakers in 1984 won game one of the finals, absolutely blew game two, and the Celtics won that game in overtime. The Lakers came back in game three and blew out the Celtics by 33. Game four, Lakers running up and down the court once again, and essentially the Celtics got in a huddle and said, guys, no more layups under any circumstances. Well, Kevin McHale took that literally and clotheslined Kurt Rambis, bringing him to the floor. And from that point on, it was a different game. The Celtics won that game in overtime. So what was significant about that was that finals that year in 1984 was tied at two apiece. And yet the Celtics, I don't think, had ever led before overtime of either one of those games. But yet it was 2-2, and the Celtics would go on and win in seven games, each team winning on their home court, game 5, 6, and 7. So 42 years ago today, Kevin McHale's takedown of Kurt Rambis. 405-900-WWLS on the Lucky Star line, also the Johnny's Tex Nation line. Texter from the 405, we've been talking a lot today about the Thunder offseason and what their priorities should be. This texter from the 405 said he or she thinks Presti already knows if Ihart's going to stay an acceptable number. I think he wants both first-round picks. I think Dort is gone. This texter went on to say the Thunder needs better luck with injuries. They need one of the Michigan forwards with 12. They could use the 17th pick for a three-man. They need to get back to playing five out with a better rebounding focus. If Ihart is still around, might get fewer minutes, need to develop new players. And then one other text from this listener from the 405, they don't need to push back a draft pick this year. 3 years out, they won't need rookies for the SGA dub window because they have a bunch of young guys still cheap. By 27 or 28, they can shed salary for picks in 29 and 30. Appreciate those thoughts from a listener in the 405. Other texts from the Johnny's Text Nation line. Sensei Smack, good to hear from him. He says, I agree with one of the callers early on. We don't need to move anybody. It's all about improvement. We have every piece. Chet does need to man up. We've known that. We've just been waiting for it. So I tend to agree. I don't think they need to trade Chet Holmgren. Now, I don't think you just turn a blind eye to everything and you just totally ignore. If somebody makes you an incredible deal that you can't turn down, I think you have to consider that. I think Chet needs to improve. I do think he has a lot of soul searching or inward discovery or whatever you want to say about Holmgren, but he's got to be better than what he was in that San Antonio series. And I agree with Joe Masato. I don't think it was strictly a Victor Wembanyama deal. Yeah, I do think Victor Wembanyama is tough for Holmgren to handle. He's tough for anybody to handle. And look, Holmgren's game is not based on physicality, like maybe like a guy like Hartenstein's game is. So there are things that Chet can improve. I really don't believe trading Chet Holmgren is the answer. This guy is an all-NBA player. He's a terrific rim protector. I really do not think that that is the answer to trade him necessarily. And if you are somebody out there that think, Chet, he stinks, we got to trade him. Well, if you think he's that bad, then how could the Thunder trade him when he's already signed that big contract? I mean, think about that. If you think that trading Chet Holmgren is the answer, but yet you recognize this guy's got a lot of ability and this guy could bring back a big return, that's a different deal. But if you're I don't understand the mindset of folks that, Chet, he's no good, they got to get rid of him. Well, if that's what you really think about Chet, if you really value Chet that little, then why in the world do you think the Thunder would get good return back when it's somebody with that kind of salary? Those things just don't match up to me. Again, I'm not saying you know, there's nothing on the table or nothing to consider there. I just don't think that trading Chet Holmgren is the answer. I think there's improvement that needs to be made, and I still think that Chet deserves time to try to make that improvement. Might be different here in a 2 or 3 year period, but right now I don't think that's the answer. Appreciate everybody's text. Appreciate everybody's phone calls. Very much thank T-Bag for producing in studio. Tyler and Preston Poole have the unadvised edition of Sports Animal Live, taking your phone calls and text messages next. That's next here on the 98.1 FM, WWLS, the Sports Animal, thesportsanimal.com, and the Sports Animal app.
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18: 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Tyler Adams and Preston Poole with you for the next 2 hours. 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
7: No reason to complain. Doing well.
18: That's good. I'm not going to lie. I'm an honest guy. I'm a little hungover this morning, an unintentional hangover.
7: That happens from time
18: to time. About once a month, me and all my friends, my five or six friends, that close friends that live in Oklahoma City, we all get together, go do a boys' dinner, go get dinner, go get some beers after. And I had every intent of, coming home 10:30 or 11 last night. But I got this around, 10 o'clock, 9:45, 10 o'clock. I got this just sudden burst of energy because the Hate Watch was an all-time success, and it was so glorious. So that extended my night by a couple hours. We went from beer to liquor after that one. We were going to beer only. That was the rule last night. Nope, I switched my tune on that because the New York Knicks are up 2-0 in the NBA Finals against those dreaded San Antonio Spurs and that pompous Frenchman, Victor Wembanyama, who choked that one away. Oh my gosh, that last minute of Victor was glorious. A turnover, which, out of all the bad turnovers in the history of the NBA, it's not necessarily towards the top. Not a great turnover, but Steph Castle was calling for the ball and then turned around. And Victor Wembanyama just threw it into his back. Jalen Brunson picks it up. Then Wembanyama fouls him. And that's where it was really kind of bad. Was when Wemby fouled him. Jalen Brunson goes to the line, hits 1-2, 105, 104, 7 seconds left, 7-9 seconds, whatever it was. Spurs call a timeout, get the ball. Wemby takes the last shot, clank. The Knicks are up 2-0. Wemby with the, we're doing radio, so we can't put up visuals for you guys, but the text frowny face where you put the colon and the parentheses,
7: yes,
18: OG, not the emoji, the OG frowny face. Victor Wembanyama had a real life frowny face after that game last night, walking off the court. It was just so good and so glorious. And am I being a hater? You best believe I'm being a massive hater. Am I being a loser? Maybe a little. I wouldn't really classify, Thunder fans as losers right now. A lot of success lately, a championship. I think there's just more of, I'm being a hater to the 2026 Spurs and Victor Wembanyama, and boy, that was one glorious collapse. Well, I don't want to even say collapse last night because the Knicks were up big and controlling the game. Spurs came back with
1: what, 4.5 minutes left? It's kind of when the comeback started.
7: Yeah,
1: 5 minutes,
7: they,
1: maybe.
7: They were, Knicks were up, what, 14. Spurs came back, and then it was neck and neck down until the end.
1: And so I don't want to say necessarily a collapse, but I'm going to call it a collapse just because I'm a hater and I want to. That's what I'm going to call it. It was just, it was so good. It was so good to watch that one last night. And, yeah, it brought me some extra energy. I'm feeling a little bit of the pain this morning, but you know what? We're here until 3 o'clock, and I'm more excited. I can't be more excited to do a minorly hungover show with the Knicks up 2-0 over the San Antonio Spurs.
7: Yeah, no team, and I mean, not that we have like a big sample size of this happening, but no team has ever won the finals after being down 2-0. In the series, so
1: after losing the first two games at home,
7: yes,
1: after losing, yeah,
7: so and it might even be
1: the Cavs are down 2-0 and then 3-1.
7: Yeah, that is true.
1: But that's like the one example I can think of.
7: Yeah. So, after last night, to me, it seems like this could potentially be a sweep. I don't know if it's going to make it back to San Antonio.
1: It's not looking that way. I mean, I'm not going to be shocked if the Spurs find a way to win one or two games in the series. I think at most, we're going to see six, and I don't even think it's going to be that. I think four. I think a sweep is way more likely than us seeing a sixth game in the series. Did you see ticket prices now? I know ticket prices have been a big theme around this series for Madison Square Garden, but I checked last night, and here I can go.
7: I've been in for Tony Z all week, and so I've been monitoring all this stuff for Jim and Al. Heading into last night's game, ticket prices for Game 3 in Madison Square Garden were around about $8,000 to $10,000 in the nosebleeds. So I'm assuming they are probably $10,000 to $15,000.
1: They've actually gone down since last night. When I looked right after the game last night, as maybe 30 minutes after the game, it was around $11,000. Now it's $88,000 for Game 3. But if you're going to spend that much money, if you have $8,000, you know, I'm not rich, Preston. So, I mean, I might be out of touch with this for the opposite reason of, like, I'm poor and I can't even dream of just be like, yeah, here's $8,000 for a ticket. But if I had that kind of disposable income lying around, I would just pay the extra $5,000 at that point and buy the Game 4 ticket just in case you're either going to see Game 3, you're not going to see a closeout either way. So might as well spend Game 4 to where you can see a potential closeout.
7: Yeah.
1: Or, you know, you weren't going to see a closeout in Game 3 if you went. So I would just go ahead and spend the $13,000, if that was the case, if I was rich, and buy the Game 4 ticket. I mean, that's just insane.
7: I mean, that's why there was a lot of Spurs fans in San Antonio the last two games, because it was cheaper for them to get a flight, hotel, and a ticket to go to the games in San Antonio than it would have been for them to go to and game in New York City.
1: Did you see the video going around last night of, so Game 1, there's a bunch of Knicks fans there, a bunch. And we talked about this yesterday on the Morning Animals. I was like, I think there's going to be more Knicks fans there tonight because it's Friday. You can leave, you know, you take one day off of work, leave Friday morning, take just Friday off of work, get there Friday afternoon, go to the game Friday, leave Saturday, leave Sunday, whenever you are, if you're flying in from New York. And I think that was proven right. It's not like that was some, you know, crazy take or crazy idea I had that, hey, more people may go on Friday than Wednesday. But they showed there was someone at the very top of the arena last night on, you know, at the baseline behind the bucket. And it was right after the game, like seconds after the game, like they're not even doing the post game interviews on the court yet. And they're just showing, and you can already see the Spurs fans fizzling out, but the top section looks like it's just all blue. Like the upper bowl literally just looks all blue. It's insane. I do have to give a shout out to our friend George Stoya from Sooner Scoop. He had a great tweet last night. Here, I got to pull it up real quick. Also, it's just sidebar before I read this. Did you know, like, if you go on your profile on Twitter now, you can't even look at your own likes?
7: Oh, really?
1: Yeah, because I went to go, because I liked it, and I went to go look for it, and I had a...
7: I have not been on Twitter much since Thunder season has ended.
1: I can't say the same. George Stoya tweets last night, it's actually incredible how many Knicks fans are in San Antonio. That would never happen in OKC. Maybe it would, but we'll never know.
7: Oh, it would. I mean,
1: but we'll never know. No, I'm going to say it wouldn't. I'm going to say we would have never allowed it. We'll never know.
7: I know for a fact it would have. I'm not going to go as far as you. I mean, it would have been probably even a little bit cheaper to come to Oklahoma City than it would have been to go to San Antonio.
1: We'll never know. And so maybe next year. Maybe next we'll know. But for the time being, we'll never know, Preston. We'll never know. There's not many silver linings to the Thunder losing. There's just not many silver linings whatsoever. There is one silver lining, and Preston, I think you can relate with this a lot because me and you have talked about just not necessarily that we're Knicks fans, but we appreciate the Knicks. We like watching the aura of the New York Knicks, especially kind of this team.
7: And the whole city of New York whenever the Knicks are good.
1: It's awesome to be able to watch this series and be able to embrace the New York, because if this was the Thunder going against this, it'd be sickening. I mean, sickening. But that is the one silver lining where it's like I get to enjoy the Knicks and the Knicks fans seeking out two wins away from a championship. That has been a big silver lining.
7: I mean, there was people like on the side of like buildings last night that had big giant projectors playing the game. They were in Central Park. They had projectors and projector screens playing the games. I mean, there was concerts going on in New York City and like, concerts and with like DJ booths and stuff like that. I guess, I don't know what those are called, like DJ sets or whatever. I don't know. I don't go to that stuff. But they have like all the screens and stuff behind them where they normally have like all the fancy, you know, stuff. All of them had just the Knicks game on the screens for people to see. And when the Knicks won, the crowd just exploded, and it was cool to see.
1: Is it kind of a one thing I'm very positive in? You know, talk about Knicks fans coming to Oklahoma City. One thing I am like very positive in saying that if this was Thunder Knicks and the Thunder have been hosting the Knicks the last two games, I'm very positive in saying that none of the Knicks celebrities would be sitting courtside, second row, third row for sure. But I don't think the Thunder, because the Thunder do have rules about sitting courtside. You can't wear an opposing team's gear if you're sitting courtside at Paycom Center. That's a Thunder rule. There's been a lot of like Lil Wayne tried to come to Oklahoma City during the 2012 finals, but he's a LeBron guy and the Thunder just didn't let him in the door because he didn't even have a ticket, which makes sense. But I don't think the Thunder would have let, you know, Ben Stiller and you know, Spike Lee and all these guys. And I know it's just a select few sitting, you know, feet on wood. I don't think the Thunder would have allowed that. I think it's kind of a weak move that the Spurs are even allowing. I don't care how much money they paid for those tickets.
7: I don't know if I can go that far because money talks. But I don't know. That doesn't really matter to me where they sit.
1: Oh, it matters to me. There's a word I want to use. I don't think is FCC. I don't know if it's. So I'm not even gonna try it because I don't know if we can say it on air. But let's just you know hotel chairs.
7: What they call it.
1: That's whatever. That's what I'm calling the Spurs for letting the Knicks celebrities sit on their courtside.
7: Did you see Timothy Chalamet? It might have been earlier today on his Instagram. He posted him sitting on the couch with ice packs on his legs.
1: I did see that. I saw a video of him and Ben Stiller in the tunnel after the game just going absolutely crazy. Beer in hand and stuff. Man. Yeah, this has been a very successful hate watch up to this point. Not over. I'm leaning towards it being over. I think the picture is almost painted of what this series is going to look like.
7: I think it's over.
1: I mean, I would venture to say it's over. I'm not
7: six games max, if that. I say four games. I think
1: I'm just
7: Knicks
1: not
7: going
1: to ever put it past Wimby to where if he can just find a way to play like game one against like he did against Oklahoma City that. We've seen that if it's possible, but I don't know the way Karl Anthony Towns is playing. I mean, if you had a vote for let's say this was a best of three series, just a best of three series, and the Knicks just swept two games though. Karl Anthony Towns would be MVP, right? I know Jalen Brunson had the awesome fourth quarter in game one, but if you're looking at the two games of what Karl Anthony Towns has done, he's finals MVP up to this point, right?
7: Yeah, he's got the better odds right now. He's plus 165 to win finals MVP.
1: Wow.
7: Brunson is plus 100. I've even got their stats right here in front of me. Brunson's averaged 25 points a game, 4 rebounds, 8 assists, and his shooting splits are 34, 24, and 89. Towns is averaging 19.5 points a game, 12.5 boards, 4 assists, and his shooting splits are 56, 43, and 100% from the free throw line. So, what Karl-Anthony Towns has been able to do on Wimby, and, you know, defensively and offensively. And a lot of people are like, well, that's what Chet needs to do. Chet needs to be watching this and kind of replicate what Karl-Anthony Towns is doing. And to that, I say, Chet doesn't have the offensive skills that Karl-Anthony Towns has. He's miles away from that. And all week people, or I just should say since game one, people have been saying, well, it's like Chet just needs to go to the basket on Wimby like Karl-Anthony Towns does. And T-Bag, if you look at some of the times Chet goes to the basket, more often than not, he's dribbling that thing off the side of his leg.
8: Yeah, he's still got not, the baby deer legs.
7: He's not going up strong like Karl-Anthony Towns is.
8: We still have an hour, 40 minutes in the show. We'll have the Chet conversation because I know that's a hot topic around here, and a lot of people have their opinions on it. And I think the majority are in the camp of team keep Chet. I am, but we can have the conversation, but you can't, and you're right, Preston. You can't just say, well, Cat's doing it. Why can't Chet do it? Like it's a Damian Lillard and Steph Curry shoot threes. Why can't Shea, you know, shoot threes like that? You know, that's the skill sets of these players and everything is just so different player by player. Chet just has to learn to be more confident in this series against the Spurs. That's kind of the end of the day. That's just what it is for me. He just has to find the confidence level. And I do, and Chet, he's 23 years old, 24 years old. Me and Matt Meyer were talking like, yeah, the reason, you know, we like sports is because there's never any redemption. We never see redemption in sports. That's the reason we like it. No, we like sports because redemption is part of sports. And Chet's not the first guy to be criticized going into an offseason with a prove it. Sorry, I just got distracted right there. Chet's not the first guy to go into the offseason with a you have a prove it year coming up. Let's see how you respond. Again, we can have the Chet conversation. I know we'll have people calling and texting about it and getting their takes. I'd love to talk to you. So at Preston 405-900-9957 about anything NBA related, Thunder related. It's still pretty crazy. Because I mean, I was just producing for Matt Meyer, and it's still crazy how we're a week removed from the playoffs, and it the way the audience is in the fans in general are still talking about the Thunder is like the game ended a day ago. Like it's still an open wound for a lot of people,
7: hot
8: myself
7: on the
8: included.
7: Streets. Yeah.
8: Yeah, I mean it's still an open wound. We do have a lot going on today in the sports world. The Oklahoma Sooners are in Lawrence, Kansas, to play the Kansas Jayhawks in the Super Regional at 5 p.m. on ESPN2. Awesome game going on in Athens right now. Mississippi State's up 12-10 over the Georgia Bulldogs. West Virginia about to clinch to go to their first ever College World Series. They've never been to a Super Regional, and they're about to go to the College World Series as long as they can hold a 13-run lead over Cal Poly at the top of the sixth. USC North Carolina just started off 0-0 in that game. Preston, did you see the stat? Because USC, in my mind, has just always been a very historically good baseball program, which they are. A lot of national championships, Omaha's. You see, this is the first time in 21 years that they've made the Super Regionals?
7: Yeah, I mean, honestly, whenever I think, I'm not saying that I follow college baseball extremely closely. I am excited for the game tonight going on in Lawrence, but they're not a team in my mind that always pops up when I think college baseball, so it doesn't necessarily surprise me.
8: They have 1, 2, 3, 4, 5, 6, 7, 8, 9, 10, 11, 12 national championships.
7: Now
8: they haven't won a national championship since 98.
7: Yeah, I was gonna say,
8: and
7: before I was born, basically.
8: They've only won one national championship in the last 48 years, so it's not like they've been just dominating recently, but I mean, it's USC.
7: No, normally all the
8: California
7: schools.
8: You think that they
7: make
8: one supers and yeah, exactly. Cal Poly. I remember with UC Irvine came to Stillwater about 12, 13 years ago, beat them to go. Like, yeah, California has some great baseball. UCLA, Stanford, USC.
7: If it's hot, that was surprising normally year round and you can be outside, they're probably going to have a good baseball program. Just like the SEC, the ACC, and
8: a golf, good golf program too. Yeah. It's almost like the southern parts of the country and the West Coast, southern West Coast are really good at golf and baseball. All right, we do need to hit a timeout here. Like I said, we have a lot of sports going on today. USA, USMNT, about to play Germany and a friendly before they start the World Cup in
7: What did,
8: a week from today? A week from yesterday.
7: 5 days from today. What did Matt Myers say earlier? The 80th
8: D-Day. It's 82 years of D-Day.
7: Since D-Day. So technically, I think we're undefeated against the Germans on today. So
8: that is true. And also the French, you know, cowered down again last night. So history is repeating itself, Preston, just in the sports world.
7: It always does.
8: 80 plus years later. All right, we'll hit a timeout here. This is Unadvised here on the Sports Animal. Tyler Adams, T-Bag, and Preston Poole. 405-900-9957 if you want to get involved with the show. 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
5: Staying active every day will go a long way towards helping you live a happy, healthy, and pain-free life. And there's perhaps no movement more fundamental than walking. It reinforces the alignment, stability, and coordinated muscle activation that supports how your body moves, whether you're doing strenuous exercise or simply going about your daily life. This is according to Dana Santis, a strength and conditioning specialist. Even though you walk every day, Dana does say you can make small adjustments to immediately improve your walking mechanics. So, keep your rib cage stacked over your pelvis. 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Allow your arms to swing naturally in coordination with your legs. Keep your gaze forward, your jaw relaxed, and then just breathe in through your nose and out through your mouth. I'm Dr. Sanjay Gupta, helping you live a better life.
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0: You know what I mean? Like, I don't know how to properly say that. It's not a coincidence that they match this game together, I would say, on this day. The game is at Soldier Field, which we will talk about Soldier Field later on in the show. A lot of news going on with Soldier Field and the Chicago Bears and Hammond, Indiana. We'll get to that. But we did call for callers and texters at 405-900-9957. Lucky Star Sea Line, Johnny Charcoal Broiler, Text Nation Line. Same number for both, 405-900-9957. And we got Michael. Michael, you're on the Unadvised Show, Teabag and Preston. What's on your mind?
1: Hey, guys. In the last segment, you guys were talking about how the Thunder series, a lot of people are carrying a lot of salt with it. And I'm one of those guys. What struck me the hardest was at the end of game seven, Vessel took a long pass with 10 seconds to go on the clock. And instead of dribbling it down where no Thunder players were chasing him, nobody was trying to foul, he went and threw a Superman tomahawk slam into the basket. They had a 6-point lead. The game was over. I saw a lot of that. That was straight up disrespect. I remember years ago, one of the Miami Heat guys did that. D Wade, who was sitting on the bench at the time, went out onto the court with his finger in the air, pointing at him about how, you know, we don't do that. And yet I hadn't heard anything nationally, locally, or even from his teammates. I mean, I understand the gravity of the situation and, you know, you're winning game seven. But nobody checked him up on that at all that I heard. I just had a real problem with that level of lack of sportsmanship. And I'm interested in your comments on it.
0: You know, for me and Preston, I'd like to get your thoughts on it as well. It sucked. Like it sucked. And you could say it's disrespectful, but I think I don't really have a problem with it, because if I was a Spurs fan or a Spurs player, with the intensity of that series, the beginning of a rivalry that seems to be, it could be a rivalry for years to come. Those teams clearly don't like each other. There's bad blood all around. I really don't have a problem with it. I understand it. It's kind of like the bat flip thing in baseball, where bat flipping used to be the most disrespectful thing you could do. And now it's just like MLB, college baseball especially, you just see bat flips all the time. I think it's just one of those things that I think as we evolve as a sports society, things like that just like don't really matter as much as maybe they did in the past. I really didn't have much of a problem with it. Did it suck? Was I like, oh, screw you, dude, whenever that happened? Absolutely. Looking at it now, from the rearview mirror, I really don't have a problem with it. Preston?
2: Look, they're the youngest team in the league. They don't really have many old leaders on the team outside of Harrison Barnes and Ingram, if you know, throw Luke Kornet in there as well.
0: Bismack Biyombo.
2: Bismack Biyombo as well.
0: Thunder ex-legend.
2: Did I have a problem with it? Yeah, probably, but I'm not going to let it stick with me for a week. I get why people were mad about it, but what do you expect from a team when their leader is, what, 20, 21 years old? Yeah. And feels scorned that he didn't win the MVP, even though he finished third in voting for the MVP. So he really never had a shot to win the MVP. And the guy uses a tournament from 7 years ago as fuel against a guy that has really probably no hate for him. At least that's what he said so far, speaking about Chet. I just, the vibes from the Spurs are just a little weird, so it doesn't surprise me.
0: It's one of those things too, where if that was the Thunder doing it, maybe it's a little different, because the Thunder have been there before. They've won a championship, but the Spurs have literally never been there before. And I'm not meaning that as a diss to the Spurs. It's, they've literally never been there before. And like Preston said, they're the youngest team to youngest core to advance like this. You know, we don't see teams miss the playoffs for 7 straight years and make the finals in year one. That doesn't happen in the NBA. I don't think ever has ever happened. Maybe I'm wrong. Maybe back, you know, in the 60s, 70s, but since 1980, when Bird and Magic entered the league, that we don't see teams like that. So

0: I understand. It doesn't bother me. And the best way to prevent that, win the game. Win the game. It's the best way to prevent that. It's like the same thing with bat flips.
1: Yeah, someone on the text line just said that it was the seventh game of NBA conference final. They don't have a problem with it. They would have had a problem with it if it was, say, a game in January.
0: Yeah.
1: Like,
0: yeah.
1: That's
0: yes.
1: when it's like,
0: yes.
1: really, dude,
0: yes.
1: like,
0: yes.
1: come on.
0: Yes. Yes. And I really don't think, like, many, like, maybe I'm wrong. So, Michael, I know you're a Thunder fan. I mean, it sounds like you are, at least. But I don't think many Thunder fans have the biggest issue with it either. I never saw much complaining about that.
1: There's a lot of other things to complain about.
0: What I would say is I think one problem the Thunder had against the Spurs team was they never really had the enforcer to let the Spurs know that that's not okay to have Carter Bryant running over Shea twice was not okay, to have that dunk not okay. The Thunder kind of allowed that to happen because they never really had the enforcer that, you know, did some, you know, ran through a player's chest or something like the Spurs did a couple of times. The Spurs kind of set the tone on that. So they started it and they finished it. So I really don't have much of a problem with it, but I do get where you're coming from. It is disrespectful if you want to look at it that way. But again, I'm not going to get worked up about it.
1: No, not at all. It, I thought about it for maybe, I don't know, 1 second.
0: Let's see. We got some text flowing in. Don't lose game 7 on the home floor. I have no problem with them flexing. Yeah. Like I said, the best way to prevent that, don't lose game 7 on your home floor when you're the defending champs to a young team. It's the best way to defend it. Injuries are not excited, you know. Let's see. This one comes from the 405. Guys, I'm so sorry I checked in late. What did the Spurs do that you're not too upset about? The at the very end, was it Vassell that did it? I haven't watched it.
1: Or Castle, one is out. Yeah, I get them both.
0: It was one of
1: up.
0: The Spurs when the game was over with like 6 seconds left. The Spurs got the ball and they went tomahawk slammed it as time was expiring. The game was over. The Thunder were walking off the court as it was happening. The Thunder players were walking off the court as it was happening. Just slam dunked it. You know, bad sportsmanship, poor sportsmanship, whatever you want to call it. The Spurs. This one comes from Deb. The Spurs displayed poor sportsmanship throughout the series. When you win and you won't shake the hands of the opposing players at the end, you're a poor winner. Not to mention that somebody on our team should have laid out Bryant for what he did to Shea for all the Bush League crap they pulled. I agree with that. Like,
1: first of all, they don't shake hands after games during the series.
0: No.
1: And you're not shaking hands after you win the Western Conference to go to the finals. Like, that's not happening. So to have an issue with that, I mean, you just got to get over it.
0: You'll never see, until the series is closed out, you'll never see players shaking hands after a game.
1: And if it's to go to the finals, if you win the conference, that they're not shaking hands. And if you win the finals, they're still not shaking hands after that either. So
0: after the finals, I think a lot of times they shake hands out of like respect. I think the conference finals might be a little different though, because the rivalries are so. Like, I remember, this famous Scott Brooks speech that he gave when the Thunder were losing to the Heat. He's like, go shake their hand and treat them like champions.
1: I do not remember that. I was probably too mad to know that at the time.
0: Scott Brooks, he called timeout like a minute left to pull the starters, and he gave a speech like, great season, we'll be back. Spoiler alert, they were not. and then he said, go shake their hands, treat them like champions, because they're champions, they feel it's fair and square. It's game 7 of the conference finals. No, I don't have a problem with it. I only have a problem with it when it's for nothing. It's just a normal game. But if it's game 7 and it was a tough game, it was a physical game, and yes, that was an FU at the end, but it's game 7. Yeah, like Preston said, if that was January, then yeah, someone deserves to get decked for that. But with the intensity we saw of that series, no problem with it whatsoever. Yeah, getting a lot of text here. They're rolling in. I must say, watching the finals has me feeling like we can keep Holmgren. Just might have to keep him on the bench. But if we have a healthy J-Dub, we should be able to dominate the Spurs. You know, I think now's the time. But let's hit an early break here. And when we come back, Preston Pool, let's have the check conversation. We'll do that next here on The Unadvised, Preston Pool and Teabag with you until 3 o'clock, 405-900-9957. If you want to get involved in the show, we'll be back to have the check conversation next here on The Animal.
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14: I was in college when I first heard the story of Kitty Genesevi. She was a young lady who was living in New York. She got through with her job one evening and headed home. A man followed her. When she got to her apartment, the man attacked her. He began to beat and stab her. She started screaming for help. At one point, she got away and crawled out into the hall, but he went out and grabbed her and dragged her back in and continued to beat her. The attack went on for 30 minutes. She screamed herself hoarse, hollering for help. But after 30 minutes, Kitty died. When the police came out and began to investigate the crime, they discovered that 38 people had witnessed the attack. Looking out their windows, they saw what was happening, but they also saw that other people had come out on their balconies and witnessed the attack. But not one person came to her aid. Not one person called the police. The reason? Everyone who was interviewed said, "Well, I thought someone else was going to help." It's called a diffusion of responsibility. When you look around your office, your church, your neighborhood, and you see things that need to be done, do you always think, "Well, I know someone else will do it"? Rather than looking to somebody else, maybe today God is calling on you to make a difference where you are. That's something to think about. I'm Bob Long with St. Luke's Methodist Church.
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0: 6 minutes into the friendly of USA Germany. Germany up 1-0 and dominating the first 6 minutes so far. But a lot of ball left, Preston Poole. A lot of ball left. I know it hurts you to say that the struggling Chicago Cubs are very much struggling. Have you given Matt Meyer any crap yet?
1: I have not. I know him and Matt Ravis. They're probably getting enough. You know, when the Cardinals are rebuilding and all this, and the Cardinals are in second place in the division, and cruising right now. So,
0: Matt Meyer was talking about it earlier on his show. Just what a time to be a Cubs fan. You go through two 10 game winning streaks, I think, then a 10 game losing streak, fall back an 8 game losing streak, whatever it is. Yeah, but bipolar. And Pete Crow Armstrong, most hated guy in the MLB right now?
1: Probably because, he sparked the whole 10-game losing streak by the White Sox pride.
0: Yeah, yeah.
1: And then, you know, kind of acts like a jerk sometimes. But you know what? It is what it is. And the Cubs are where they belong in fourth place.
0: Well, I'm happy you're happy. I'm happy you're happy. So the chat conversation. Here's where I am. And I was on with the Ultimate yesterday, and I could tell he was trying to get me a little worked up, and I wasn't going to bite the hook. I saw the hook. I saw the food, and I saw a hook connected to the food, and I nibbled on it, but I was never going to bite the hook. And I'm not calling Jim out directly here. I'm just using Jim as an example. Jim says it's not being knee-jerk to say you have to let me restart. Jim says it's not knee-jerk to think you have to trade Chet Holmgren after what you saw. And I couldn't disagree more. I think it's one of the most knee-jerk reactions you can have. And again, this isn't me calling out the Ultimate. This is just for the people out there that are just like, you have to trade Chet, you have to trade Chet. Chet finished second in Defensive Player of the Year. Chet was all NBA. Chet was an all-star. Chet is 23 years old. Chet has had two massive injuries in his career. I do think it is knee-jerk to say after one series that you have to find a new solution. It is to say that Chet just will never be able to compete with Wemby, or that the Spurs are in his head, which they are, but to think that he can't overcome that, and to think that a professional athlete that has come back from two massive injuries, one his first year in the NBA, comes back, plays 82 games, and then the following season, last season, the championship season, breaks his hip. And what Sam Presti said, he's never seen a player in more pain than what Chet Holmgren was in right there. And Sam Presti's been around the NBA for a long time. He's seen a lot of different injuries. Chet has so much to improve on. And I know, so does Wemby. But you know what would help Chet Holmgren in that series? A 6'6 forward named Jalen Williams. 6'7 forward, however tall he is, named Jalen Williams. You know who else would have helped Chet in that series? A ball-handling guard named A.J. Mitchell. Chet is not a number two on offense. He's not. And I don't. That's not being unfair to Chet. When Chet's at his best, I think it's safe to say he's not a number two on offense. It's a team sport, and the way that NBA teams are built now more than ever relies so much on the health of your team and your roster lineup. And when your roster isn't complete against a roster that is complete, it's going to show, and weaknesses are going to show. I am not under the impression you have to trade Chet Holmgren, if this happens next year, maybe we can have a conversation. But if this happens next year, I don't know what his value would even be. And I don't know how much, you know, with his contract and stuff, what kind of value would have. I don't know what kind of value he would have right now. I don't think getting Giannis is the answer. I don't think getting a 32-year-old Giannis for $60 million a year who hasn't been healthy in three straight seasons, I don't think that's the answer. So I'm just not under the impression that you just have to have this knee-jerk reaction and just hope or and just assume that Chet's never going to be able to figure this out, because I believe that Chet can figure this out. Will he and can he are two different things, but I believe he can. I believe in every professional athlete in that sense. You don't get to this sport, to this level, without a few things, and one of those things is having mental toughness. And I do think that Chet has that mental toughness. I don't think he can just figure it out in one series. If you would have asked me 20 minutes after game 7 one week ago, I would say, if he can't figure it out a 7-game series, he's never going to be able to figure it out. Then I disagree with myself so much for what I was saying right after the game. That was me being an irrational sports fan that was hurt at a loss. Looking at it now, with the full picture, Chet has a whole summer and a whole regular season next year to figure it out. And I believe he will. And Preston, what are your thoughts? I mean, I hate having the conversation. We're having the conversation. I'm being a hypocrite saying this. I hate having the conversation because it's not happening. Sam Presti's not trading Chet Holmgren. We all know that's not happening. But I just hate the fact that this has just been such a topic that people just aren't letting go of.
1: Well, I love the text that we just got on the text line saying that Chet's a pothead, and that's probably the reason that he is the way he is.
0: someone hasn't been around. I mean, it's not like me and you have just been around the Thunder players a lot. Spoiler alert. Yeah. Majority of NBA players.
1: Yeah, I would say.
0: Like the ganja.
1: Yeah. But I would say if Chet does have the mental toughness, it's time to start showing that, because I couldn't say that he does after watching that series against the Spurs. I think another problem that Chet has is it takes him about 10 minutes to get up a three-pointer. You got to be quicker than that. You can't start at your knees whenever you get the ball. You need to get that thing off. Because how many times in the series did we see him have a wide open look from three, and by the time that he was able to shoot it, defenders had already closed out on him and got to him. So I think he needs to fix that. I mean, there's a reason that his the amount of three-pointers he's taken has went down every year, that he's been in the league, is because it just takes him, you know, forever to put up a three. And you know, when there's no one within 20 feet of him and he's just as wide open as can be, yeah, he can knock those down because he's got time to get set and go through his whole entire shooting motion. But when you got guys closing out on you as quick as the Spurs are and their guards are, you're just never going to have that, you know, 15 seconds or, you know, it's not 15 seconds, but you know what I mean?
0: Yeah.
1: However long it is that it takes him to get his shot up, he's never going to have that. And another thing is, there's a lot of people out there that want to say, well, Chet needs to put on 30 to 40 pounds this summer. It's like, well, what do you want him to do? Go to Brahms every day and get a milkshake and a bag of burgers? Dude's going to end up looking more like me than an NBA player if he does that. It's impossible to put that much.
0: You don't think he's tried the last 3 years?
1: Exactly. It's impossible to put that much good weight on your body in an off season because, unless you just want it all to be fat, but then he's just going to be tall and fat.
0: Should we just, like, Jerry Schmidt and Rob Glass are both, you know, no longer strength and conditioning coaches at OU and OSU. Maybe we just team them up together and just give them a summer full of Chet.
1: Lock all three of them into a gym all summer and don't let them leave.
0: Could you imagine a Jerry Schmidt, Rob Glass workout?
1: There's a UFC fighter. He says 6 months, no phone calls. And I forget, he was talking to one guy about sending his son to Chechnya to learn how to fight, and he says 6 months, no phone calls, he'll come back a good fighter. So maybe that's what we need to do with Chet.
0: We need to just get someone with like a Wimby mask just around his house 24/7. Just fine. Do we have any 7'5" people just walking around Oklahoma City that can
1: I doubt it.
0: Put like a piece of paper over their face. It's just Wimby. We pull some little eye holes in there so they can see. And just
1: someone
0: says
1: if Chet could put on 5 to 10 pounds of muscle, that would be incredible. Yeah, that's something that I feel like is attainable.
0: Yeah.
1: Adding 30 to 40 pounds in an offseason, that's not going to happen unless he just eats junk food and is going to come back, like I said, looking like me.
0: And also NBA players, because Chet does have a shot, and I agree, Preston, it takes 3 hours to get a shot up, especially from the 3-point line. But Chet does shoot the ball. You can't just add all that muscle and keep your shot either. That's not how it works. Like when you're an NBA player like that and you just increase your amount of muscle, your shot gets changed by that. Because just the littlest things affect that, and adding an increased amount of muscle like that does affect it. So look, I get what everyone is saying about Chet, and it's hard to argue. It is. But I also think that, number one, if J-Dub is healthy, the Thunder win the series. But woulda, coulda, shoulda, the Thunder have been, you know, on the positive end and the negative end of injuries before. That's just sports for you. But I think, you know, I just think when you have a guy like J-Dub out there and a guy like A.J. Mitchell, primarily J-Dub. Excuse me, I got the hungover belching right now. When you have a guy like Jade out there, that's just going to help Chet's game altogether because it takes a load off Chet on the offensive end where he doesn't have to worry about it.
1: Well, like you said, Chet's not the second option.
0: He's not the second option.
1: He's not the third option. He's the fourth option.
0: Yeah.
1: I think they would rather have the ball in Shea, J-Dub, and AJ's hands on offense.
0: He could be the fit. I mean, with the way Cason Wallace is improving on his offensive game, I mean, Chet is supposed to be the anchor of defense and rebounding on this team.
1: And he is. He's very good at that.
0: Yes, he is. And so that's another thing, too. It's just like, I think we're just overreacting to putting Chet in a situation that he hasn't had to be in the playoffs. In the regular season, sure. He's been the number one option on this team during the regular season at times with some of the injuries.
1: And let's not forget, he averaged, 18 points in the Suns series and 20 points in the Lakers series. Like, he can do it. It's just, again, something mental with the Spurs. I don't know what it is, but it's just something, you know, that just has him sideways against the Spurs. Who knows?
0: Yeah, it's a hot topic around here now, and it's a gift that keeps on giving is this conversation.
1: Hopefully by Monday we'll be finished with that.
0: Oh, there's no way. We have all summer, Preston. Are you ready for football? I'm just ready for football at this point.
1: Yeah, I mean, we're a month away from Big 12 Media Days. Uh-huh. We're about a month and a half away from SEC Media Days. We're going to start ramping up for football, the NFL. I can't wait. We're getting there.
0: Are we both going into our football seasons optimistic for both college and NFL? Which, my optimistic for OSU football is different than the OU optimistic for football, because OSU is just like, maybe we're competent again. Which is a very healthy place to be. I kind of like it.
1: I think I'm more optimistic NFL-wise, just to see what Mike McDaniel does with the Chargers offense. I think that'll be really fun. I think it's going to be a great year in the state for football. And, like, I don't think OSU is going to go out and win, you know, 12 games, but
0: that's what I'm saying.
1: They're gonna be better than last year.
0: That's what I'm saying, Preston. I get to be like 7-5. Hell yeah.
1: It's hard to be worse than what they have been the last 2 years. So.
0: If they're worse than what they've been the last 2 years, I don't know what I'm going to do. If OSU is worse, if OSU doesn't win a conference game, then it's official. We need to find the person that sold their soul for the last Bedlam win.
1: It'd be like, I think he's sitting across from me right now.
0: No comment at this time. If you would have told me, though, that Bedlam win, or, you know, you never win a conference game again, I probably would have picked losing the Bedlam game.
1: Yeah, everyone would have. Like, come on.
0: But I think there is someone out there that's like, you know, that, and this is all assuming if OSU just sucks this year, which they're not going to. They're going to be so good. They're going to be an 8-4, so good. So good at 8-4. All right, we're going to hit a timeout here. For those that don't know, me and Preston Poole, we do a podcast together, YouTube live show, Unadvised. You can follow it on X at Unadvised Pod. And we're entering the dog days of summer. We do have the World Cup coming up, which we will talk about. USA is playing right now, down 1-0 to Germany, 19 minutes into the match, Soldier Field. But me and Preston, we're putting on our Bill Simmons hat. We're going to do movie reviews this summer. And we need to figure out what movies we need to review.
1: Because there's a lot of, we did the show, I don't know, a couple months ago, and there was a lot of sports movies that we had not seen and we got roasted for. People said we needed to be fired from the Sports Animal for not seeing these sports movies. So that's what we're looking for, right? Or really any movies in general.
0: Well, you know, I think it's just because I watch so much sports, I don't have time for these sports movies. That's what I say, Preston. But coming up next, we will be going through, you know, Preston will read off movies, I'll read off movies, and we're going to start deciding. These don't need to be the final X factors of what we're going to watch, but we need to figure out what movies both of us have seen and haven't seen so we can get some movie reviews going. So we'll do that next here on Unadvised Show. Preston Poole, Tyler Adams, Teabag. One more hour left here on 98.1 FM, WWLS, the sports animal.
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38: Recent survey conducted by Common Sense Media found one-third of teenagers prefer AI companions over humans for serious conversations. There's a term for that. Social offloading. And experts we talked to warned that this habit could be stunting emotional growth, leaving an already isolated generation who came of age during the pandemic even less prepared for the messiness of human interaction. Sure, AI can help you polish whatever it is you're looking to say, but that's not very human, right? It's the messiness that makes our interactions with each other so real. 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Psychiatrists we talked to encouraged turning to family or friends when you're struggling to express yourself. They are keen to help. I'm Dr. Sanjay Gupta, helping you live a better life.
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3: 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And we're about to talk some movies. We'll get into that because me and Preston do a podcast, YouTube live show, Facebook Live, Twitter, all the things. 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And we're entering the dog days. Luckily, we have the World Cup to get us through the dog days, the majority of the dog days. But nonetheless.
4: Well, and if we have football conversations like we have on the text line right now, well, the summer's going to fly by.
3: Yeah. So we will get into the movies. But, you know, I said, Preston, are you excited for football season? And so we talked football just a second ago during the last segment. And then I started reading our Johnny's Truckle Boiler text line. Well, it's safe to say that football season is ready for one guy from the 405. So just bear with me for 1 second as I read these. These have all come in within the last 33 minutes. Preston, please let people know college football will stay in the Wild West until they get a CBA, period. And if OU had Cody Campbell, we would still be griping. And the unlimited transfers is payback for being slaves for decades. That's okay. I didn't mean to read that part out loud. This is why you read before. I
4: think he meant like the player's not getting paid. Oh, the play.
3: Okay. Yeah. See, that's awkward moment. Awkward moment, Preston. I'm sorry. Okay. Let's move on. And do we really want Congress getting involved in college football? We gripe around Congress and they say, help us, hypocrites. That's a fair point. Congress sucks. And Saban's testimony to Congress was pathetic, saying he's trying to keep kids from a bad situation. Yuck. And I'm serious. If we had Cody Campbell at OU, the caller's tune would change. We have billionaires here, so someone needs to step up. I believe when BV is gone, we will see an influx of money. This is where it gets good. Hey, how can OU fans be optimistic when BV has had 5 top 10 recruiting classes and look at the results? Don't mention that we made the playoffs because 2 top 4 teams were in a league of their own. As much as Gundy got bashed the last 2 years, BV needs just as much bashing. Great recruiter, terrible head coach. The results prove it. Couldn't beat Navy with all great recruiting he's done. Love your show. I'm just a BV hater. Beyond me, why it's always next year. No results, period. It's football season. That football's back. That might be... Those texts right there might be the official sign that fall is coming.
4: Yeah, the weather has changed. Mm-hmm. It's been
3: Thunder basketball's over.
4: A little cooler today with some rain.
3: Yeah, people prematurely complaining about Brent Venables.
4: Yes. What I will say is, yes, Brent Venables needs to quit the whole 6-7, 10-4, 6-7, 10-4. That's not designed for success. Right. Like, you just can't do that. Now, I would imagine that they won't go 6-7 this season, right? Because they have
3: that'd be bad if they
4: continuity had. On the offensive side. Yeah. That's something that has, you know, not really been there, I don't think.
3: Well, in their defense, like, their defense was got a lot better in 2024. The offense was just so horrible. And then last year was a year where it's like, okay, the defense is...
4: Yeah, no.
3: This is a Brent Venables defense, and I don't think it's going anywhere.
4: Exactly. The defense is going to continue to be good for Oklahoma as long as Brent Venables is there and calling plays and recruiting guys. Offensively, I think they finally have an offensive coordinator. And look, I know people will go back to what about the end of last year where they couldn't really score any points. I don't know if I put all that on the offensive coordinator. It seemed to me, and I've even heard Jim and Al talk about this as well, so I'm not the only one bringing this up. It seems like stuff was very vanilla for the Sooners on offense for most of the season, because I think that they were really leaning on that defense, or Brent Venables wanted to really lean on that defense and not, you know, have the offense kind of screw it up for him, right? Because that was a crucial year last year for Brent Venables, because if he goes 6-7 again, he might not be at Oklahoma anymore.
3: If he goes 6-7 with this roster this year, it could be the end. It could be the end.
4: But I think, look, John Mateer rushed back way too soon from that injury. I don't think he was really right the rest of the season. He's had a full off season now at this point to
3: and they couldn't run the ball.
4: Yeah, they couldn't run the ball at all. And like, now that offensive line's played a full year together, I know they probably have some pieces that they'll have to plug up.
3: They figured out the running backs towards the end of the season too, who their guys with Tatum and
4: get this, there's a new running back coach. I'm not saying it was the previous running back coach's fault, but there seemed like there was
3: a decline.
4: Yes, to where the guys that probably should have been playing were not really playing, or the guys you thought, like, I mean, I don't want to bring the guy up because he's been beaten on for the last 10 months here in the state of Oklahoma, but Jade Knott.
3: Yeah.
4: I don't know who is at fault with that, whether it be DeMarco Murray, it be Jade Knott. I just don't know. But the running back room was just a mess last year.
3: Well, DeMarco Murray signed Jade Knott to the Chiefs, because DeMarco Murray is running back coach of the Chiefs now. Jade Knott goes undrafted.
4: I don't know, though. When it comes to the NFL, I don't think the position coaches have much say. Though,
3: but you would think that if Jade Knott was that much of an issue, DeMarco Murray was like, hey, I just coached this guy for a year. We don't. You know,
4: but I think also, like, in the NFL, it's kind of like, hey, we're bringing these guys in. I don't care.
3: It doesn't matter. It's not like you're paying. Yeah. I don't care what
4: your opinion is of him, where he was previously.
3: It's all about potential.
4: Yeah, exactly.
3: Yeah. Their relationship must be at least decent, though, because if the relationship was toxic between DeMarco and Jade Knott, then they might look past it. So their relationship must be at least decent at the minimum.
4: Our texture does text back, says Brent Venables is on the market. No top 25 program would be interesting. I think that is false.
3: That's false. Yeah, that's. I don't think that's true.
4: Maybe you want, but that statement is false.
3: People are texting in as well, saying this is just an OSU fan trolling. Nope, we can go back and read text. I've already done that. This is not an OSU fan unless he's really good for the last 2 years of disguising himself. No, you guys would be surprised by some of the texts we get about OU football from OU fans and OSU football from OSU fans. You would think it's just someone trolling in. All right, Preston, we need to talk movies. So, like I said earlier, we do a podcast.
4: Well, before that, let's go ahead and take Justin's call.
3: Yeah, let's do it. Justin, what's up, my man?
5: Hey, that was so quick. Thanks for taking my call.
3: Yeah, absolutely.
5: So, I wanted to speak on the NBA Finals and with the Thunder.
3: Okay.
5: So obviously you guys remember like they call it the midseason tournament. And if you remember right, midseason tournament was the Thunder and the Spurs, and the Spurs beat them on a controversial call that I think pretty much Alex Caruso got fouled. But Spurs ended up winning that game. And the Knicks, I can't remember who the Knicks beat exactly. Maybe you guys can help me out with that. But the Knicks and the Spurs played in the midseason tournament final, and the Spurs obviously lost that game, and the Knicks have had the Spurs number the whole year.
3: Mm-hmm.
5: So we revert back to the Spurs have had the Thunder's number all year. So I look at this like triangle thing, right? Like Spurs had the Thunder number. The Thunder had the Knicks number. They swept them this year.
3: Now, I haven't lost the game. Knicks in 4 years.
5: Yeah, and they haven't beat the Knicks in four. Yeah, exactly. So when you think about it, if they could have just got past Game 7, and we can bring the fingers to Chet only shot two shots in that game. They didn't have AJ, and they didn't have J-Dub. You know, a lot of other things could have factored into that. You know, SGA did everything he could. But I truly believe if the Thunder would have won that series, they got past Game 7 somehow, some way, I believe that the Thunder would be up 2-0 on the Knicks. I know the Knicks are having a historical season and our historical playoffs. I truly believe that the Thunder would be up 2-0 in this series right now. That is my belief.
3: Are you assuming J-Dub is out?
5: I don't care if J-Dub's out. Okay. J-Dub and AJ Mills was out. I truly believe that the Thunder had the Knicks number. The Thunder matched up really good against the Knicks, and there's no doubt in my mind that the Thunder will be up 2-0 in that series right now.
3: Yeah, I mean, I don't want to say disrespectful. I don't think it's being disrespectful to the Knicks because it's not like you're disrespecting
4: them. I think it's being incredibly disrespectful to
3: the
4: Knicks.
3: But it's being a little disrespectful because they're on a historic USA goal. Who is it?
4: Incredibly disrespectful to the Knicks to say that if the Thunder would have beaten the Spurs,
3: Anthony,
4: that the Thunder would be up 2-0 on the Knicks without J-Dub and AJ Mitchell, because the Knicks are a very good basketball team, and I don't care what the Thunder have done in the regular season the last, you know, however long they've been here in Oklahoma City against the New York Knicks. That doesn't matter. It's the NBA Finals. So to say that, that's incredibly disrespectful to the New York Knicks.
3: I just tweeted out, Preston. Sorry, I'll get to this in a second. I tweeted out, what a strike, American flag. Do you think there's going to be some loser that comments be like, oh, you pro-war or something? Not sure I'm talking soccer.
4: I'm sure, yeah.
3: Yeah, I'm sure there will be. Probably not on my following. Most of my followings are cool sports fans. But I'm sure if it blows up or something, someone will read that the wrong way. The Knicks are on an all-time run. They've won 13 straight playoff games. 11 of them by double digits at this point. They're playing unreal basketball right now. They're playing so good. And I think if the Thunder played the Knicks, I would say at best be 1-1. I don't think the Thunder be up 2-0. I don't think they'd be down 0-2. I do think it'd be about 1-1 right now. But the Knicks are humming right now. The Knicks are just absolutely humming. I do disagree with our caller there about that. The Thunder match up well with the Knicks. They do, and especially match up well fully healthy. But with what the Knicks are doing right now, man, I mean, it's, you could say it's the Eastern Conference, and well, I mean, now they're playing the Western Conference champion. But you could say, you know, before this was the East, you know, the East was weak. Look, you don't do what you're doing in the NBA playoffs. I don't care who you're playing. To do what the Knicks are doing right now is just historic, and they're a damn good basketball team, and they're probably the best team in the world right now.
4: And I don't think anyone that covers the NBA or follows the NBA disagrees that when fully healthy, the Thunder are the best team in the league.
3: But they're not.
4: But they weren't.
3: And that's sports.
4: And, you know, they lost in Game 7, so if they won that, I mean, come on. You can't go be saying that.
3: I'm not getting too invested in the soccer game. Pulisic is down. Is he just being a soccer baby?
4: Or
3: is
4: he actually hurt? A soccer player.
3: Probably. But, oh, yeah, he's got a little kick in the shin. He's fine. Get up. Oh, but he's holding his back. See, that's the problem, Preston. Because this is non-contact. Oh, man, dude, he might. Okay, sorry, I'm getting distracted. We'll just tabletop our movie topic to coming up next, because we are running short on time here. So let's talk a little World Cup, a little Team USA right now, Preston. So USA is playing Germany, and there's been two pretty big injuries for both teams the last 48 hours. Lennart Karl. So if you guys haven't heard, Lennart Karl, he's from Germany. He's a German, plays for Bayern Munich, who's one of the best clubs in the world. I forgot what happened to him. Let's see. He's out for the World Cup. I don't remember what the injury was. It just says suffering an injury in training. So he was just practicing and got hurt. I haven't seen, but he's out for the World Cup. This kid is 18 years old and an absolute monster. He's got so much potential to be just an absolute star. He started playing for Bayern Munich when he was 17 years old. 17 years old, just recently turned 18. One of the best players on Germany, which is saying a lot because Germany is one of the favorites to win the World Cup. 18 years old. And then for Team USA, this one's a big blow too. Chris Richards. Now, nothing's out yet about how long he's going to be out, if he's going to be out, or if he's going to miss the whole World Cup. It's not looking good. It's looking like a ligament issue. But Chris Richards, center back for Team USA, plays for Crystal Palace. Probably, if not the best, maybe the second best defender on Team USA. He's out, probably, I'd assume, for the World Cup. So two massive injuries the last 48 hours for both Team Germany and Team USA. Oh, that was close. This has been a pretty fun, intense game. And Preston, we were talking a little about the World Cup, and it's just funny how everyone, and I'm not talking about our audience or, you know, really even Americans, just the worldwide people that complain about the World Cup because it's in America this year. Like, we're not going to act like that the World Cup wasn't played in Qatar 4 years ago and it was a bleep show the entire time. The soccer was awesome. I mean, that was the best World Cup final. Argentina, France, Messi versus Mbappe. That was one of the best finals, one of the best soccer games I've ever seen in general. But the logistics behind everything was horrible. They, 24 hours before the tournament started, Qatar was like, oh, we're not going to sell beers at the stadiums. I know all y'all already here, ready to go, but we're not going to sell beer here. And then people are complaining about the grass here in America now at the stadiums.
4: Yeah, they don't think the grass is as bouncy as it should be. I just think it's the Europeans are mad.
3: Pre-coping.
4: Because they also aren't happy with the times that the games are being played in Europe. And it's like, well, I think you can get over that because that's just, you know, that would happen any World Cup. But look, I think it's going to be fun. And I'll stake my claim right now. I got Lamine Yamal in Spain. I think they might do it all.
3: You think they're going to win it?
4: Yeah. I really, really like Lamine Yamal.
3: I think, Spain's up there. Germany was up there until Lennart Carl.
4: But I played
3: again,
4: too much.
3: 18. How much would factor is going to be?
4: Played too much FIFA recently, so I'm really in on Spain.
3: But it should be a really fun World Cup, and I think either Team USA loses in the group stage or they make like the semifinals somehow, some way. I don't think there's like really in between. There's definitely an in between. It's just this team, USA, is they are a really good team. This is the most talented team we've ever had. There's no doubt about that. But they are just such a horribly run organization. The US Soccer Confederation is just horrible run.
4: Well, and if you look at it, soccer in the United States is different than anywhere else in the world, because in Europe and South America countries,
3: like this Lennart Carl guy, for example, started playing for Bayern Munich when he was 14 years old. Now he was on their youth teams.
4: Well, and it's soccer, or should we call it, you know, football, if you will, is more accessible to young kids of all, you know, ranges everywhere else in the world. Here in the U.S., if you're very talented, it's more likely your family's got to shell out a bunch of money to get you into one of these academies that we have here in the States.
3: Yeah, and there they just literally recruit like eight year olds. Like, you're going to come play for a youth team and then be on our pro team,
4: and we'll pay for you to go to this academy and
3: go to school.
4: Exactly. Yeah.
3: It is such a different thing. And like I said, the U.S. men's national team is just not a well-run thing. And also, I want everyone to just know this in advance. I think a lot of people do know this, but if you're not a big soccer fan, then you really just need to know this. FIFA is massively corrupt. Like, massively corrupt. And they are POSs and everything. So if you ever get mad at anything with FIFA stuff, just that's just who they are. They're just the most corrupt organization out there. So that's Talking Soccer with T-Bag and Preston. USA, Germany 1-1 coming up on the 45-minute mark. We get some penalty time, and then we'll have halftime. Soldier Field, which has been in the news lately. That's where this game is at Soldier Field. And it all but appears the Bears are going to Hammond, Indiana, which I'm not going to, you know, give a big spiel on it, but just the Bears figured out the football side, but they're still, they don't know how to run a business whatsoever. And this has just been a complete crap show, and it's gross that they're going to be playing football in Indiana and not Illinois. In a perfect world, they just play at Northwestern Stadium for 2 years while they rebuild Soldier Field into something nice. That's the perfect world. But guess what? We don't live in a perfect world.
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38: If you're caring for an aging parent, you may feel quite often that you're alone in what you're doing. But you're not by a long shot. According to a new report by the Pew Research Center, 10% of U.S. adults are caring for a parent over age 65. Millions more are caring for a spouse or partner 65 or older. Beyond the sheer numbers, this report, perhaps unsurprisingly, found a major difference in caregiver well-being between men and women. One psychologist we spoke to suggested thinking 5 years in the future and imagining where you are right now. Will you be glad you took something on, or regretful that you didn't? You also need to cut yourself some slack, he said, especially women. Don't try to shoulder all of the burden by yourself. You might need to ask for help before you burn out. You'll be so glad you did. I'm Dr. Sanjay Gupta, helping you live a better life.
0: He's got ties. He's got socks. Give him a gift that

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1: I'm tired of Bears fans crying and whining about this.
2: Careful now.
1: Because, A, no one outside of Chicago, or if you're a Bears fan,
2: that's true.
1: No one cares.
2: Yes, I agree.
1: Last time I checked, the Dallas Cowboys don't play in Dallas. The New York Jets and Giants don't play in New York. The San Francisco 49ers don't play in San Francisco. Both L.A. teams don't play in L.A. proper. The Miami Dolphins don't play in Miami. So it's a big to-do about nothing. It's just Bear fans.
2: Well, are used
1: to complaining and complaining to the max, and that's what they're going to do.
2: Preston. Okay, so first of all, if this was Arlington Heights, Bears fans wouldn't be complaining because it's still in Illinois. They're moving to another state. Nonetheless, they're moving to another state. Secondly,
1: it'd be like the Windstar Casino moving to the other side of the river. Like, come on.
2: Okay, but the other thing, too, is I think the frustration with Bears fans is just how bad this has been ran. Like,
1: the last
2: 5 years has just been a bleep show. They hired Kevin Warren to fix it, and Kevin Warren hasn't done crap to do it and to do anything about. Seems like we're stuck at a standstill. I'm still not convinced it's Hammond, Indiana. I think that post out there was just a leverage play. I still am not convinced it's Hammond. I think it's a really good chance it's Hammond. I don't think that was the end all be all, the Bears announcing yesterday that they agreed to go to Hammond. I wouldn't be shocked if it's 3 years from now we're still having the same conversation. Like, that's where we're at. That's where I think the Bears fans are getting so frustrated. All right, Chicago. Okay, is it going to be Chicago? Is it going to be Arlington Heights? Maybe Lake Forest, you know, the suburbs around Chicago. And then, like, all of a sudden one day it's like, hey, you like Hammond, Indiana? Like, the most disgusting part of Indiana? Like, that's with nothing around it. And another thing is, it's like, well, it's only 20 minutes from Chicago. Okay, but think about the fans that live in the suburbs of Chicago, too. Like, that, it adds 45 minutes to the drive. The practice facility. The practice facility is in Lake Forest, the North Chicago suburbs. An hour and a half, it's about an hour 20 without traffic or with normal amount of traffic on the road to get from Lake Forest to Hammond. So you're just separating that gap big time for players, which is, you know, crazy.
1: I struggle to feel sorry for the players having to drive an hour and a half.
2: It's just everything about this has just been handled so poorly. And in the fight, so the Chicago Bears, you're the pride and joy of Illinois. And they're not even going to be in Illinois anymore when they sing that song.
1: Yeah, so Indiana will have two teams.
2: Indiana will have two teams. Indiana will have more teams than the state of New York, you know? And that's the other thing. I was like, well, the Giants and Jets, but they've always played in New Jersey. It'd be different if Soldier Field was always in Hammond, Indiana. That's different. But those teams have always been in New Jersey. So I don't know. It's just, I do understand how if you're not a Bears fan, you're like, I could give less than a crap about this because it is the fact it's the Bears and Soldier Field and the history behind it. You know, people are taking the story and running with it, making it a bigger deal than it is. I do agree with you on that. All right, movie time, Preston. So should we do sports movies or just movies in general right now?
1: So I have a list here of all that someone made. It says a real top 30.

0: sports movies of all time.
1: Okay.
0: I think we should roll off of this.
1: Well, okay.
0: I believe we used this list previously, and that's what got us in hot water with the listeners for having not watched any of these. So I'll go off these lists, and we'll say if we have seen them. If not, I'll mark them down, and we will add them to our list of movies that we will.
1: And this is a judgment-free zone, texters and callers. This is a judgment-free zone.
0: I'll say this. You can judge me all you want. I don't care. So we'll start off with this one. If you haven't seen this one, then we might have problems, and I will judge you. But number one, Remember the Titans.
1: Yeah, okay. Of course.
0: Yeah, I've seen that.
1: That's probably my number one myself.
0: Number two, Rocky.
1: Yes.
0: I've seen it. It's been years, though.
1: I watched like the first two Rockies when I was like 16.
0: Yeah.
1: And to be honest, like I think, Preston, you're probably the same way. It just doesn't really stand the test of time to younger people. I think it's more of a nostalgic movie and series.
0: It's been probably 20 years since I've watched it. Yeah. I was probably like 10 last time I watched it, so I couldn't tell you. The original Space Jam with Michael Jordan.
1: No.
0: You've not seen Space Jam?
1: Maybe when I was a kid.
0: Okay. We need some text on that one, please. how about The Sandlot?
1: Yes, of course.
0: Okay. All right. That's a good one. I've seen The Sandlot. How about The Karate Kid?
1: I watched The Sandlot actually like once this summer on a random, like today would be, actually not today because it's cloudy. Like on a random hot July day.
0: Yeah.
1: The Sandlot's a great movie to put on like 2 p.m. on a Saturday because it's a nostalgic summertime movie.
0: Maybe a hot take, but I'm more of a Sandlot 2 guy, but I do enjoy The Sandlot.
1: Never seen Sandlot 2.
0: Anyways, The Karate Kid.
1: Yeah.
0: Okay.
1: The original and the new.
0: Wax on, wax off. Yeah. Mr. Miyagi. Now this one I have not seen. Hoosiers.
1: Oh, okay. You got to watch Hoosiers.
0: Yeah, I've never seen Hoosiers. Yeah.
1: If Curtis Fitzpatrick was in this room right now, I mean, he'd
0: punch me.
1: Oh, yeah.
0: How about Rudy?
1: Yep.
0: It's been a long time.
1: Horrible movie.
0: I have seen that.
1: Horrible movie.
0: Mighty Ducks?
1: Nope.
0: I've seen it, but again, it's been a long, long time. Cool Runnings?
1: Nope.
0: I've never seen that. I heard that is a very good movie.
1: I've heard it's good.
0: Field of Dreams?
1: Yes.
0: I have not seen that one.
1: No. I was thinking, no, I haven't seen Field of Dreams.
0: We'll add Field of Dreams to the list. how about Happy Gilmore?
1: Of course.
0: Yes. Okay, good. How about Caddyshack?
1: Of course.
0: Okay, I've seen that one as well. Friday Night Lights.
1: Yes.
0: That's a very good movie. Now this one, Dodgeball.
1: Of course.
0: Okay.
1: Yeah.
0: That's a good one.
1: Can't dodge a rich, you dodge a ball.
0: How about Patches of Houlihan? How about Angels in the Outfield?
1: Nope.
0: You've not seen Angels in the Outfield.
1: Okay, Mr. I haven't seen Hoosiers.
0: Come on. Jerry Maguire.
1: No, but I've seen so many clips of that movie. Show me the money.
0: I need to rewatch that. It's been years and years since I've seen that one. Now, I think everyone has probably seen this one. Talladega Nights.
1: That's my one.
0: The Ballad of Ricky Bobby.
1: I watched that movie like a week ago. My one.
0: We could probably quote that movie more than I should be able to.
1: Yeah.
0: Okay. How about White Men Can't Jump?
1: No.
0: I've not seen that one, so we'll add that one to the list. This one doesn't even sound enticing. Love and Basketball.
1: No.
0: I have not seen that. I don't know if we'll add that to the list because I don't know. How about Major League?
1: Yes.
0: Okay.
1: Yes. Good, that's a fairly good one.
0: That's a very good movie. Bend It Like Beckham?
1: Nope.
0: Never seen that one.
1: About David Beckham?
0: I'm assuming so.
1: David Beckham sucks.
0: How about Varsity Blues?
1: No.
0: Oh, come on. You gotta watch Varsity Blues.
1: That was a good reaction right there.
0: R.A.P. James Vanderbeek. A League of Their Own.
1: No.
0: I have not seen that one either. Might have to add that one. Any Given Sunday?
1: No, but I hear it every morning when the Morning Animals opens.
0: Might have to add that one to
1: on
0: the list.
1: On this team.
0: The Natural.
1: No.
0: I don't believe I've seen that one either. I'll have to jog my memory. Miracle.
1: Yeah. How's that one not higher?
0: I don't know.
1: How's that one not higher?
0: No clue. How about The Rookie?
1: That's not Rookie of the Year, right?
0: No, it's just The Rookie.
1: Okay, then no.
0: I believe I've seen that one. This one I've never heard of, Johnny Tsunami.
1: Nope.
0: Never even heard of that one. Bring It On.
1: Nope.
0: I think I've seen that one. And then Rookie of the Year.
1: Yep, I've seen Rookie of the Year.
0: So we've got a few in there. If there's anybody out there that needs to watch something, text in and let us know. We've already... You're getting shamed for not watching the original Space Jam.
1: Yeah, that's probably.
0: Which I don't know how you have not watched the original Space Jam.
1: Yeah, I know. I saw them make it on The Last Dance. Okay. Now transitioning from, well, let's hit a timeout real quick, and we'll hit the last little movie bit before we close out the show. So we'll hit a quick timeout here. We got one last segment here with T-Bag and Preston Poole on the unadvised edition of Sports Animal Live.
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11: We're back here. Last spot on Unadvised Show. Tyler Adams, Teabag, Pressum, Pool. And we're getting some text about the movies, and one that was left out was We Are Marshall, of that list.
12: Yeah,
11: that you read off.
12: That one.
11: Seen
12: that one.
11: Yeah, that's a great. There's probably a couple more that have been left off.
12: By the way, if you have a Netflix subscription, there's a bunch of great sports documentaries out on there.
11: Yeah, have you watched the Martin Life is Short documentary?
12: I have not watched.
11: You should watch
12: yet.
11: It. I I'm not even like the, when I say the biggest Martin Short guy, it's just because I haven't really seen much of what he's in. Because he was kind of before our time, but the documentary is just awesome.
12: There's a new one out.
11: This guy's perspective on life is the best.
12: On the Red Hot Chili Peppers, since their song just played coming out of the break, that one was eye opening. I didn't know that much about the Red Hot Chili Peppers. It was great.
11: Okay, I'm going to just read from this IMDb top 250 of all time movies, and I'm going to pick and choose movies, Preston, just to see if you've seen them or not. You can do the same if you want to pull up the list. Just IMDb 250. So the number one movie they have overall is Shawshank Redemption. You seen that one?
12: I don't believe I have.
11: Oh, okay. You got to watch Shawshank. Well, we can do a movie review on that. That's a lot. That's a commitment, though. But awesome movie. Awesome movie. The Godfather.
12: I have seen that
11: one. I've seen that one, too. I've only seen the first Godfather, though, I have to admit.
12: Yeah, I've only seen the first one as well.
11: The Dark Knight.
12: I've seen that one.
11: Yeah, of course. 12 Angry Men. I haven't seen that one, but it's the number one.
12: I mean, that's from the 1950s.
11: It's for the 50s. Like, that's the thing. It's like, do I really want to watch something from the 50s?
12: Is that thing even on streaming? Like,
11: yeah, it's like It's a Beautiful Life or what? It's a Wonderful Life. Whatever. It's like, I don't know if I want to watch all these old movies. Have you seen the Lord of the Rings trilogy?
12: I have. It's been a long time.
11: I've seen the first two. About to watch the third soon. I've watched the first two within the last like few months. So
12: yeah.
11: Waiting to watch the third. Waiting for the right time to do that. It's got the last movie for the Lord of the Rings has to be at the perfect night. If you're a Lord of the Rings guy,
12: one of those things are
11: so long. That's what I'm saying. It's to be the perfect night. Like I don't want to just go home after this and watch. I wouldn't have my full uninvited attention. You've seen Forrest Gump, right?
12: Oh yeah.
11: Okay. I've never seen Fight Club.
12: You're not supposed to talk about it.
11: We're not talking about it.
12: I've only seen like here and there, like if it's on like TV.
11: The Matrix?
12: I have seen The Matrix.
11: I've never seen any of the Star Wars movies, and I won't.
12: Really?
11: I don't know what it is. I'm not a hater of Star Wars. It's just like at this point, there's so much Star Wars stuff out there. I'm too behind. I'm just never going to watch it.
12: We did get a text.
11: Same with Harry Potter.
12: Got a text on the text line, says we didn't list Bad News Bears. The new one, way better than the old one. I'll say that. And that might get a lot of reaction.
11: Either. I haven't seen either. Let's see here. Have you seen Saving Private Ryan?
12: I have not.
11: Oh, that's an intense movie, but a really good movie. The most intense opening scene of a movie of all time. It's D-Day, 82 years ago was D-Day. So that's why I brought that one up. That's the most intense opening of a movie I've seen. Have you seen Gladiator?
12: I just recently have watched both Gladiators.
11: Okay. Yeah. I still haven't seen the new one.
12: Don't waste your time.
11: That's what I hear from everyone is like, don't waste time. I'm like, okay, I won't. I love the first one though. Let's see here. The Prestige. Have you seen The Prestige? That's a new one to me.
12: Not.
11: Dude, The Prestige is amazing. That one needs to go at the top of the list. Absolutely amazing movie.
12: What about have you seen the Back to the Futures?
11: No.
12: Oh, come on.
11: I know my dad's disappointed in me too. My dad's disappointed in that one. He tried to get me like growing up. He's like, well, you should watch Back to the Futures, and I was like, It was like a rebellious son at the time. let's see here. Have you seen Good Will Hunting? That might be my favorite movie of all time.
12: I have not.
11: I'm not going to judge you because I didn't watch it for the first time until about 3 or 4 months ago. And I'm telling you, it might be my favorite movie of all time. It is. Put that one on the list. Even if you're not going to review it. I can't remember if I was doing the show with you, Jack, or Sam. I watched it on a Friday night and I came on air the next day. And I spent the first 10 minutes of the show talking about Good Will Hunting and how it might be one of the best, if not the best movie I've ever seen. It is. So damn good.
12: Where might someone find it on streaming?
11: Let's see here. Goodwill.
12: Now, have you seen Django Unchained?
11: Of course.
12: Oh, that movie's awesome.
11: Paramount, Pluto TV for free.
12: Okay. Right.
11: Amazon. Yeah.
12: I can watch that then.
11: Yeah, I would. I'd put that on the list. Get ready to cry. Get ready to cry.
12: What about the Dunes? Have you seen any of the Dunes?
11: I'm going to. I'm waiting until the third one's about to come out.
12: I believe so, yes.
11: Going to come out fairly soon. When I say fairly soon, with next year. I'm just waiting. I am going to watch, but I haven't seen them, but I am going to. I've heard the second one's like one of the best movies a lot of people have seen.
12: What about Inglourious Basterds?
11: I've seen all of Tarantino's. Yeah. Oh, yeah. The Kill Bills, the Glorious Bastards, Django.
12: I've not watched the Kill Bills. I need to do that.
11: They're just brain candy movies more than anything.
12: Okay.
11: Just more brain candy, just crazy killings, like one girl with a samurai sword versus 1,000 samurais, and she beats them all somehow, some way. It's one of those. Let's see here. I haven't seen any of the Harry Potters. I mentioned that earlier.
12: I've seen like the first two, I think.
11: Harry Potter and Star Wars. I'm telling you, those are just two movies.
12: I have seen all the Star Wars, every single one of them.
11: Are you like into the shows and stuff too?
12: Not so much into the shows. I might watch The Mandalorian to go and see that movie, but I doubt it.
11: Yeah. Let's see.
12: I'll tell you what, Toy Story being on this list a couple times is surprising.
11: The Toy Story is best Pixar movie, so it's out there. I haven't seen Silence of the Lambs. I don't know if I want to see it.
12: What about Scarface?
11: No, that's another one my dad asked.
12: That's a good one, man.
11: Yeah.
12: Say hello to my little friend.
11: But you know, see, I've seen like all the clips and stuff. It's just the production is just, it's so old.
12: Yeah. It's from the 80s, man, but it's a good movie.
11: Is Scarface 80s or 70s?
12: 1983.
11: Okay. So it might as well be the 70s. Now we're just boring people with movie talk. I think we kind of talked about all the ones we need to see. So we'll get this list down. And me and Preston Poole, we're just becoming Bill Simmons, just talking NBA basketball.
12: I did watch the new Superman for the first time last night.
11: I haven't seen any of the Superman.
12: Supergirl movies. Coming out here at the end of the month.
11: Supergirl or Superwoman?
12: Supergirl.
11: Supergirl. Yeah. Really?
12: Millie Alcock.
11: Oh yeah.
12: Yep.
11: Yep.
12: Oh, and we've got House of Dragon coming out later.
11: Yes.
12: Excited for that one.
11: The problem is, and I'm not going to say that, I was rewatching Game of Thrones randomly one day, And I got House of Dragons spoiled for me from Game of Thrones.
12: Yeah, that'll happen.
11: Like, I know the ending. I know who wins, who dies, and how they die.
12: I'm a nerd about Game of Thrones. And
11: I am too.
12: I've read the first book. I'm working on the second
11: book.
12: Okay,
11: you're more book. Of a nerd than I am.
12: So yeah, I've done a lot of deep diving and watched YouTube videos. I could tell you what happens, but I won't.
11: Yeah, it's gonna piss me off watching it. PMO. All right, so that's me and Preston Poole. We're about to have our summer of movies coming up. Like I said, just full Bill Simmons. And then the sports world, USA, Germany in the second half, 54 minutes in, still tied 1-1. Anthony Robinson, the great British USA, the great British American.
12: Great goal, too, by the way.
11: Awesome.
12: Nice backflip after.
11: Oh, sick backflip. So USA, Germany tied 1-1 at Soldier Field in Chicago. College baseball going on today. West Virginia is, they're in a way, looks like a weather delay right now, but they're up 17-1 against Cal Poly. They'll be on to. On to Omaha, OU, Kansas at 5 p.m. Preston, you locking in for that one?
12: Yeah, I'm going to go watch it at a friend's house there and then go. Probably watch some hockey later tonight.
11: There
12: too.
11: We go. Kansas is an interesting team, man. They're just like built off a bunch of like junior college players and transfer portal guys, and they're really good. I mean, they're the 15th ranked team in the country. They're really good, but OU's hot right now. I mean, OU is – you can't count them out after what we saw in the regional in Atlanta. You just can't count this team out. And obviously we have the Stanley Cup Finals continue tomorrow night. That's been a fun.
12: That was tonight.
11: Are they playing tonight?
12: Yeah, tonight.
11: Oh, I thought they were doing like the every like the 2 days off like the NBA does.
12: The hockey guys don't need two days off like the NBA.
11: They're a lot more of men than the NBA guys.
12: But the first two games have been electric.
11: Awesome. So that's great because I will be I'll be tuning into that. I definitely thought it was tomorrow. I just had my mind. I didn't even bother to check. I was just like, oh, it's going to be Sunday because the last game was Thursday. So, okay, we have some hockey tonight. Yeah, this has been a awesome Stanley Cup, and the Golden Knights, like they were just, we're supposed to, from what I know, again, me and Preston, not huge hockey guys, but went into the season with high expectations, sucked, fired their coach. Now here they are, you know, 3 wins away from their second Stanley Cup, in what, 9 years at this point. So, all right, we are out of time. Thank you to everyone that called and texted in. This has been Unadvised here on the Sports Animal Teabag and Preston Poole. Everybody go out and have a great Saturday.
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17: You ever wake up in the middle of the night or maybe first thing in the morning and notice drool on your pillow? Unless you're sleeping next to someone who hasn't already seen all your good, bad, and ugly, it's probably not that big a deal and not anything to worry about unless it's something that just started happening recently. When people drool at night, it's often because of a stuffy nose, acid reflux, or being a mouth breather. People who sleep on their stomach or side are more likely to drool than someone who sleeps on their back. But in some cases, drooling at night can be a warning sign of something more serious, like dental issues, sleep apnea, or even early symptoms of Parkinson's disease. If you're at all concerned about this, the best place to start is with an ENT doctor, an ears, nose, and throat doctor. They can recommend a sleep study to possibly get some answers. I'm Dr. Sanjay Gupta, helping you live a better life.
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26: Around. I mean, for us, it's we got to try to find a way to have to get easy baskets. 11 fast break points. 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
27: 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West Virginia pounding Cal Poly 17-1. 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Earlier, Georgia outlasted Mississippi State 13-12.
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0: 70s that had two or three legends, Clyde, Reed, Pearl. He said, I guess Brunson will be a legend, certainly among the Knicks. But is Cap, Hart, Bridges, plus Red Holtzman? He has a banner. Is Mike Brown going up there? I don't know. This feels like such a strange Knicks team to finally be the ones to do it. Is that the way that you think some will look at this team? Never mind comparisons to the 70s, but this is just a weird, this like the way that we talk about, you know, the Pistons winning years ago with Chauncey Billups, like that. Oh, that was an outlier NBA championship.
1: So your friend is an abnormally level-headed Knicks fan, because I think that most of the Knicks fans that I've encountered or seen on TV is ready right now.
0: Swept up in the moment.
1: To make all five starters Hall of Famers. You know what I'm saying? Mike Brown is going down as the coach of forever. Jalen Brunson, you know, it was, what, last year or the year before when Jay Williams first started saying that if Jalen Brunson led the Knicks on a run, even to the NBA Finals, that he was already on the list for the greatest Knick of all time. And this year, anytime it's come up, because Jay Williams brought it up again on Get Up, a month or two, a few weeks ago. And a lot of Knicks fans are like, yeah, if the Knicks win this championship, they're willing to consider Jalen Brunson the greatest Knicks player of all time. So
0: that's crazy.
1: I mean, you know, but is it though? I mean, because this is one of the things that I point out, and, you know, we're talking about history. If you have a GOAT conversation, 99 out of 100, if not more, are going to talk about LeBron versus Jordan. You're not going to get too much Bill Russell or Kareem Abdul-Jabbar. You know, maybe the occasional old head, but it feels like for this, you know, generation of even the analysts that are like my age or older, if you're talking something that happened before the NBA-ABA merger, then you're not really getting as much credit as something that happened during the ESPN era. So I don't know how crazy it is that Brunson, he's been there 5 years now. And, you know, if you play that 82-0 game taken over my life lately, you know, yeah, if you pick Jalen Brunson for the Knicks in the 20s, you see his stats look really, really good. So, you know, to be able to do that for a solid 5+ years and bring the team their first championship in more than 5 decades, maybe it's not crazy to hear about him as maybe the best Knick of all time.
0: I'm not going to fight with you about Brunson versus, you know, Bernard King or like Earl Monroe. And maybe an argument can even be made against Patrick Ewing. Not longevity, but the fact that, you know, he didn't win a title, obviously. But I have a hard time putting him ahead of Willis Reed. I have a much harder time even putting him ahead of Clyde Frazier. Like, that's the guy, man. That's got to be the guy, especially with multiple titles under his belt with those iconic, as you said, 70s teams against the Lakers.
1: Yeah, I mean, and first of all, Clyde is like the coolest man in the world. Like, you see him at the game last night, you know, like he's still dressed to the nines. So, you know, shout out to Clyde Frazier. So for me, even though Ewing's teams never won a championship, I have maybe more trouble seeing Brunson against Ewing just because I'm old enough to remember when Ewing was coming out of Georgetown and coming into the NBA. And there was just such a sense that this is the greatest player in the world. He's just, you know, he's just in college, but give him a few years. He's, you know, and even though he never quite reached that level, he was never able to overcome Jordan or even maybe get to the Magic and Bird level. It's just that perception is, you know, as great as Brunson is, and as great as these Knicks are playing, I've never had that feeling that Brunson is the greatest in the world. And so, so for me, it's hard to say he's the greatest Knick, because it's hard for me to really see him as better than Patrick Ewing. But there's a difference between greater and better, right? And so, if you're a Knicks person, a Knicks fan, and you're looking at the guy that you know, again, hypothetically, brings them their first championship in 53 years, then yeah, you know, that's going to add some gravy to the mix.
0: I think you're ready to crown him. I'm ready to crown him. I don't want to, but I'm pretty much ready to. Jalen Brunson, though, says what needs to be said, which is they're not too comfortable just being up 2-0.
2: Every single day, now we chip away trying to be the best thing we can be. And I think our mindset was 0-0, not being up 1-0. Even with the series is now, next game has the mindset to be 0-0 again. It's just how it has to be. You can't be comfortable. You can't be satisfied with anything. It's just got to continue to push forward.
0: Heard Bridges in his post-game interview say the same thing. Same thing, we're going home at 0-0. Clearly, this is the internal mantra there.
1: Yeah, and it's the veteran nature. You know, earlier you alluded to the question, and I'm sure we'll get more into it later, as to is the youth showing for the Spurs? And the short answer is yes. You know, and one thing to keep in mind, it's not just the Spurs players that are young, right? Their coach, this is his first year as a full-time head coach in the NBA. And so they are all seeing this for the first time, whereas Mike Brown, even though he's never won it as a head coach, you know, he's been on the bench for the Warriors championships. And you know what I'm saying? Like, he has decades of history there. And so, you know, when I look at these two teams play, as I pointed out earlier, I really feel like the Spurs and the Knicks have been playing at almost the same level through these first two games. It's just like one or two moments late in the games that have been the difference. And, you know, in game one, it was actually one of the most veteran players on the Spurs, right? It was De'Aaron Fox who, you know, Jalen Brunson hit a shot to break that 9-0 scoring run. And then Fox comes back and gets a wide open 12-footer and misses it. And then Brunson scores at the other end, or no, Mikal Bridges scores at the other end on a foul from Fox. And all of a sudden that game is turned. And then the last game, of course, there were the couple. There was Wemby passing it out to Castle. I've been hearing a lot of criticism for Wemby. I'm like, Castle's a point guard, dog. You got to be looking for that outlet, whether it's coming or not. But, you know, that's neither here nor there. That was an inexperienced moment. The final play they drew up for Wemby, I didn't like it. I thought that they should try to score because it was like 6 or 7 seconds left. I thought they should go probably with Fox and try to score and let Wemby be there to try to get the tip. I didn't like running down the clock and having Wemby shooting a 17-footer for the win. But, again, it's all about experience and what do you do in those big moments.
0: Well, you know what we do in those moments? We point fingers. So, did Wemby lose this game for the Spurs? We're going to discuss it when we come back. Stick around. It's ESPN Radio and the ESPN app.
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0: him, you know, eat on offense. And Cat couldn't eat as far as shots with, you know, without taking food off the plate of his teammates. So with him now playing more of a distributing role, even on possessions where he's not scoring, he's still actively involved in the play. He gets to be a decision maker. Even if he's not getting the assist, he's making the pass that leads to the pass that leads to the assist. So I feel like that really gets him involved on offense. And we're seeing that the big dog is defending the yard. And it's easy to forget that when Cat was coming out of Kentucky, he was considered more of a defensive NBA prospect than an offensive one. You know, they were talking about, yeah, he could be the best defensive center since Patrick Ewing. You know, some people even, you know, brought up Bill Russell. And you know, that was what they thought that Cat could be on defense. Well, he's been an offensive player his whole NBA career until now. But him playing elite defense on Wembanyama while at the same time attacking him off the dribble, being an offensive decision maker at a very high level, has made him, as I said, the finals MVP if the series ends right now.
1: And led by Towns, Mitchell Robinson as well, this Knicks defense has held Wemby to below 41% shooting, 10 turnovers in these two games. So you're absolutely right. Cat doing it both sides of the ball. Huge reason New York up 2-0 in this NBA Finals. But is the coach getting enough credit? Mentioned this to Jake Asman before. Are we giving Mike Brown enough credit for what is happening right now? We will explore next on ESPN Radio and the ESPN app.
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1: Wait. There in the middle, that that would have been nice. Get out to the Preakness and maybe go for all these things. I feel like, and if I'm not imagining this, I feel like I've heard our pal Mark Zinno, rant on and on about this here on the network, that it should be in the contract. It should be in the language that if you win a Triple Crown race, you know, for instance, the first one, if you win the Kentucky Derby, you should be required to go out and try and defend and chase the Triple Crown. That's what, you know, for many, historically speaking, that's what it's all about. It's not just winning the Preakness, winning the Belmont, winning the Derby. Like, you need to go out there. You got to win the whole thing. You got to win all of them. Win the Triple Crown. And to win two out of two and not even participate in the third, albeit the third being in the middle, that's kind of upsetting, I guess, for me a little bit.
0: No, I feel that, and it is not your imagination. I was on the show with one Mark Zinno.
1: Oh, there you go.
0: He made that exact argument. It turned into a whole load management discussion across sports, and a lot of fun was had in that conversation. But yes, he is nice. Very clear that if a horse wins the Kentucky Derby, he feels like they should be contractually bound. I'm not even sure. Now, this is what I'm not sure about. I'm not sure if he didn't say there should be jail time if you win the Kentucky Derby and then don't go
1: sounds
0: on
1: like
0: to,
1: something Zinno
0: the
1: would say. Well,
0: yep.
1: At any rate, obviously, congrats to Golden Tempo and all those associated with that horse. But the Knicks, after taking both games in San Antonio, are now two wins away from a first championship in 53 years. For the franchise, again, so close. Fans, many in the media, obviously those in the organization, can taste it. I don't think it's a coincidence that this team is on the doorstep of something so incredible in year one under Mike Brown. And that's not so much, Dre, a celebration of Brown as maybe a change in philosophy from what happened under Tom Thibodeau, who was excellent. You know, a regular season record of 226 and 174. That's a very close to, 600 win percentage. Multiple trips to the playoffs. You know, going to the East Finals last year as a 51-win team and falling short against the Pacers and Tyrese Halliburton when they were, after upsetting the Boston Celtics, and that was when Jason Tatum had the big injury at MSG that he has since returned from, the ruptured Achilles. But Tibbs was often scrutinized for the way in which he used his players. Ran guys into the ground. Everyone's out there playing, I'm exaggerating, but 45 minutes a game. The bench is irrelevant. It's, we're going to live and die with the guys that got us here. And Mike Brown, systematically, it's a very different approach. There's a lot more balance. Like Landry Shamet and Deuce McBride and guys like that are not experiencing, never mind the success, the workload that they are getting right now, playing some of the best basketball of their lives, Shamet in particular, if Thibodeau's the head coach. It's just not happening. And so how much credit does Mike Brown, as just that new voice, that new philosophy coming in, deserve for where this team is right now?
0: Yeah, I agree that Mike Brown deserves a lot of credit. And I'm one that I'll put my hand up that when they made the decision to fire Thibodeau, I did not agree with the decision. And I thought that when they brought in Mike Brown after a long search, because it really felt like, because they fired Tibbs like immediately after the conference finals last year, and they had made it to the conference finals as a surprise. They had beaten the Celtics, who were the heavy favorites. And I really kind of felt like, you know what, Tibbs had brought the team from kind of the doldrums, right? Like this was a team that was in the lottery multiple years before Tibbs got there.
1: Sure.
0: And they were up to their first conference finals in a really long time. And it was their first year together, right? Like they just traded for Cat last year. They just brought in Mikal Bridges last year. So I thought that maybe Tibbs was building something. All of that said, what Mike Brown has done, and it is to the point that you're making, I don't know that Tibbs could do, because he's found ways to improve both the starting unit and the bench in ways that Tibbs, you know, isn't really wired to do. We talked earlier about Cat and the way that he's using him on offense and the way that it's kind of keeping him more involved in everything at both ends of the court. Like, I don't think that Tibbs was ever going to think about, you know what? What if I put Cat in like a Draymond Green role? You know, he had Cat in Minnesota, so I think he felt like he knew what Cat could do. And Mike Brown has come in and switched up things. You know, you mentioned the bench usage and just how important Landry Shamet, if I'm not mistaken, went 12 for 13 from 3-point range in the conference finals. Like, he has been instrumental into what the Knicks have accomplished in these playoffs. And he probably wouldn't have been among the rest of the strong Knicks bench crew with Tibbs there. So, yeah, I think Mike Brown has come in and pushed all the right buttons, and he's got this team on the precipice. And again, Mike Brown's experience is showing when compared to the Spurs' first-year head coach, Mitch Johnson. Brown's just doing all the right things.
1: Christian Winfield of the New York Daily News was on ESPN Game Night and speaking our language as it comes to Brown, especially with someone like Karl-Anthony Towns.
12: This is a chance to be, you know, really go down as one of the best, probably the best Knicks team in history. When you consider the level of talent on this team, when you consider the stakes, when you consider this is a team that's won 13 games in a row, guys. And Towns is at the center of that, because what is he doing? Selflessness. It's not about scoring every night. It's not about, you know, how many touches is he going to get? It's about having each other's back. It's about connectivity, as Mike Brown said. And shout out Mike Brown. I mean, listen, one of the biggest questions coming into this year was how he was going to raise the ceiling for Karl-Anthony Towns, who last year averaged about almost 25 points and 12 rebounds. And then this regular season, he takes a step back, right? He had one of the worst scoring seasons of his career, one of the worst three-point shooting seasons of his career. Usage rate was down, all that. But they just tapped into a different side of him after that game 3 in Atlanta. And you're just seeing the dividends of everything pay off here in the NBA Finals.
1: Mike Brown, very successful with Cleveland, briefly with the Lakers, the Kings, obviously, and now the Knicks. I don't know. I mean, I think to a degree, he's just kind of an underrated head coach. I mean, maybe less so now because his team's in the NBA Finals. But around, maybe not around the league, but around the media, I feel like he doesn't get his due.
0: Yeah, I mean, and you mentioned his head coaching stops, but as an assistant coach, he's got hardware, right? He was he was an assistant coach on those Warriors teams that were winning championships. And so, yeah, I think Mike Brown has earned his flowers to date. And if the Knicks go ahead and win, then yeah, he solidifies himself in an entire different sphere from where he was coming in.
1: Two-time coach of the year as well, but nothing bigger, obviously, than leading your team to a championship. A tough-minded, impressive team. We will continue to talk about it plenty. The Knicks and the Spurs, again, NBA Finals. But coming up, A.J. Brown, he's a Patriot. Is that enough to get the team back to the Super Bowl? That's next on ESPN Radio and the ESPN app.
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0: 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Game 3, Stanley Cup Final tonight in about a half an hour on ABC. Vegas and Carolina tied 1-1. ESPN NHL analyst Eric Johnson says the Golden Knights need to advance the puck.
23: 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Don't hang on to it. Use their team speed to their advantage. And then Carolina, more of the same. They had two power play goals last game, won them the hockey game. Their power play stunk before that. They get two power play goals last game, wins them the hockey game. They need to keep playing with that house money on the power play.
0: The winner of game 3 in a best of 7 series tied 1-1 goes on to win the series 67% of the time. Jerry Meehan, one of the Buffalo Sabres'